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3: Pam and I asked the question several years ago, like, what has really made our relationship work? You know, because it's easy to talk about theory.
4: Yeah, this is good.
3: But, like, what really made it work? And what we came up with was we decided early on to be tough on ourselves and tender on each other.
1: That's Bill Farrell, and he and his wife Pam are with us today on Focus on the Family with Jim Daly, and we're so glad you've joined us. I'm John Fuller.
4: John, you and I both know people that have hit the wall just a few months or years into their marriage. It just becomes a place that they're not as happy as they thought they would be. Some couples are facing that intense conflict right now, and if that's where you're at, we want to help. Focus is here for you, so please get in touch with us. We have so many great resources, including a marriage intensive. It's 4 days, typically, and you spend about 38, 40 hours working on your marriage. It's one of the best things that we have going here at Focus. It has a post 2 year survey of 80% of those couples still married and doing better. So I'm proud of that, and I will continue to talk about it from time to time. Oftentimes, husbands and wives, they just feel so disillusioned because their marital experience has not met their expectations. And today we're going to talk with a wonderful couple about how to really do marriage so much better.
1: Yeah, they've been married for over 40 years. Bill and Pam Farrell have been here a number of times, and they always get a great response from our listeners. We've got a couple of their books that are kind of paired together, a His and Hers edition of Marriage Meetups, a planner for couples who want a productive, passionate, and purposeful life, and we'll post more details about the Farrells and this bundled resource at our website.
4: Bill and Pam, welcome back to Focus.
5: So good to be here. Yay.
4: I love your enthusiasm.
3: Yeah. Isn't that fun?
5: It is fun. Y'all.
4: Well, let me ask Bill, is that fun?
3: Yeah, and it's genuine. Like, she,
4: absolutely.
3: I told Pam early in our marriage, you cannot drink coffee because you came into the world pre-caffeinated.
4: So. That is very true. Pam is loaded with energy. Okay, so early this morning, I was getting ready for the show and I was reading the prep, and Gene sat down to have a cup of coffee with me. And
5: nice.
4: She was saying, you know, I kind of explained the concept of marriage meetups, and she said, oh, I like that. And I was like, really? See, today's your chore is to win me over.
5: Awesome.
4: But my wife, she loved the idea. She said, we should do this.
5: Amen.
4: So I think we're going to be starting to do the marriage meetup
3: weekly.
4: You mean
3: we're Gene's advocates today?
4: Yes, absolutely.
3: This is an intervention.
4: This is the beatdown of Jim Daly. But, you know, frankly, that's what's funny. I mean, I think typically opposites marry. Not always, and I get that. But I think in this area, Gene really connected with the concept of having a weekly marriage meetup and talking things over. And I was like, I've got so many meetings. That's not a meeting I want to have. And that's probably something you encounter all the time,
5: right?
4: Oh,
5: it is. But hey, it's got some upsides to this meeting that probably your other meetings do not have. Yeah.
4: That is well said. Invest wisely.
3: And, you know, John, in your introduction, you mentioned we've been married over 40 years, which seems kind of impossible, like it gets here so fast, but we didn't write this book early, even though we've been doing this our whole marriage.
5: Right.
4: Well,
3: because the reaction we get is, really? Is it that much work?
5: It's like homework.
3: Like really?
4: I feel so stupid right now.
3: And we, you know, we've been asking ourselves, okay, how do we do this in a way that people can relate to?
4: Mm-hmm.
3: Because when you say, hey, you should have a business meeting with your partner, like, and I do those. I have plenty of those. I don't want to do that with my spouse. And the reason why I think people resist it is the big disruptor of intimacy is responsibility.
4: You know, I relate to Jean's enthusiasm. It's like for her, it's a solution to something she's, you know, wanting. You know, let's clarify some of these things, etc. Well, let's get into it. How did the marriage meetups help you two with conflict and disagreements over parenting. Let's go right to the jugular.
5: Right? Yeah. I'm glad that we started doing a marriage meetup before we were parents, because even some of our discussions, we call it our Monday morning marriage meeting. That's what we called it.
4: And you do it on Monday, no less.
5: Yeah.
4: Okay, you're really winning me over here.
5: I know. Bill was a pastor, so Monday was our day off.
4: Okay.
5: So that's why it landed there.
4: Yeah.
5: He was a youth pastor when we first started. So some of our conversations were even about, like, when do we want to have kids? You know, how many? So sometimes you tackle some big issues, and sometimes it's the little annoying issues that you tackle.
4: Oh, give us one of those.
3: Let me give you a specific example.
5: Yeah.
3: So Pam and Zachary have this, like, connection to each other because they just get one another.
4: Yeah.
3: Zachary has a completely different personality from me, so I have to learn about Zach. I don't instinctively get him.
4: Mm-hmm.
3: So he's in high school, and we decide he needs to get a vehicle before he leaves to college. Well, for me, getting a vehicle is a very practical discussion. Like,
4: sure.
3: We need to find something that's practical, something that's reliable, something that will suit his needs. But Pam and Zachary have an emotional connection to this vehicle.
5: Right. Zach
4: a particular
5: wants a lifted truck, you know, with big wheels. Totally impractical. But
3: so I come to the meeting
5: expresses himself.
3: And I'm thinking, we have to have a budget for this.
4: Yeah.
3: This purchase. We have to have reasons why it's a good vehicle, and it needs to be relatively economical. Those are not the reasons that Pam's bringing to the
4: meeting.
3: That
4: sounds like a Honda or a Toyota to me.
5: Right. Which our third son did drive.
4: Yes, right.
3: And the first time Pam said to me, we need to get him a truck or he's going to be mad for years.
4: Oh, now the leverage.
3: And I'm like, who cares if he's mad?
5: That and I'm like, honey, it's his person.
3: We're
5: it's like how
3: here.
5: He expresses himself. And, you know, he wants to make a statement. He lives big.
4: Okay.
5: He ended up getting a
3: scholarship.
5: So I'm
3: sitting in this meeting going, I trust Pam. And I know Pam understands Zach better than I do. But I don't like her reasoning.
4: I love this honesty.
5: But, you know, so we had that space that was set there, and we could take our time over a few weeks to make that decision.
4: Yeah.
5: And so we decided we did need to bring Zach into this, and he did need to have a budget and et cetera. So if he could find what he wanted under the budget that Dad said, yay, you could have your lifted truck.
4: That is the benefit of that. Let's talk about the three components of marriage
5: and
4: meetings.
5: And he still drives a truck.
4: A lifted truck, no
5: he
4: less.
5: Does.
4: What are the three components?
3: So the first one, which I actually think is the most important one, is affirmation. Because
4: this
3: meeting has to be different than every other meeting you have. Like when you go into a business meeting with business partners, you're not worried about the emotional climate of your relationship. You're not worried about when we're done with this meeting, are we going to like each other enough that we would like to make love to one another? Like those don't come up in business, hopefully. But in your marriage, in your marriage, those things are vital.
4: Absolutely.
3: I wanted to, like one of the things I learned early is I have to set a tone with Pam that says, the only reason I'm having this meeting with you is because I love you enough to connect my whole life to you. So the affirmation in this meeting starts with a prayer with one another and a compliment. So it sets the tone that I'm glad to be here because of who you are.
4: That's a beautiful example. That's affirmation. What's the other two?
3: So the
4: habits?
3: H is habits.
5: Yeah.
3: Because if you're going to organize your life, you have to develop habits. Like doing your budget, it's not an inspirational activity in life. Coordinating your calendar for the week is not an inspirational kind of thing. That's the work of marriage. And if you can turn those into habits where it's not an insult that I asked you about your schedule this week. It's not a, hey, I hate the way you spend money and I want to tell you right now. It's how do we manage our money in a way that works? And if you develop those habits, it takes some of the emotional steam out of it.
4: Right.
3: Plus the other thing that I wish I'd known earlier in marriage is the general rule in life is that your emotions always follow your decisions.
4: Huh.
3: So if you can take the decisions of your marriage and turn them into habits where every week you're effective at making decisions together, it creates an emotional environment between the two of you that's satisfying. And if you're not good at making decisions, it builds resentment and it builds this kind of negative tone. So 20 years into marriage, you're like, we don't like each other. I don't know why.
4: Yeah.
3: It's probably because you weren't good at making decisions along the way. Mm-hmm. And so the emotional atmosphere just eroded.
4: Yeah, that's good.
5: And also a part of the habits is you pull forward anything that was not finished. So an unfinished decision, an unfinished, you know, attitude or heartache, you don't just like shove it under the rug. You just move it forward a week and say, okay, how you feeling? Is this a good time to talk about it? And for Bill and I, the money thing, sometimes it's a longer discussion and sometimes it's like, okay, is this a week I can spend money or not? You know, it's real simple. Yeah.
3: And that's really helpful because there are some things in life you can't solve.
4: That's fair.
3: If you have a special needs child, you don't solve that child.
4: Right.
3: Pam mentioned we're in the tail end of caregiving. We couldn't solve my parents.
4: Right.
3: Their needs had gone higher than they used to be, and we have to endure it, not solve it. And if you can bring it forward, you can say, we just need to keep praying about this because we don't have a solution.
4: Right. And you know it's got some time limit, but you don't know how much time.
3: Right. But together... Yeah. Like one of the hardest things to maintain, I think, in marriage is the notion we're really better together.
4: Yeah, but it's a great goal.
3: Yeah.
4: Because it's the right one.
3: As you get more responsibility, it tends to make you more independent. So saying, hey, we don't know what to do about this, but we're in it together.
4: Yeah.
3: It's a good way to remind
5: us. Having a template, like the marriage meetup is like the actual template that we have used for 42 years. So these are the components that we've seen work for us. So we like to say coffee plus conversation equals connection. That's really what
4: for the non-caffeine people, you could have, you know, a nice ice water or some lemonade.
5: I have green tea now.
4: So that's affirmation and habits. Affection's the third. Describe affection.
5: And so one of the best parts is we decide what day we're going to have what we call red hot monogamy. Like, you know, there's the payoff. This is a business meeting for married couples. We like this.
4: Yes.
5: And so that's a part of the marriage meetup. But also it's bookend, that affection. Early on, you know, you give that prayer, that verse, that compliment. And at the end, we pray over each other and we thank each other for something we saw during the marriage meetup. And so it's bookends of love surrounded by a whole lot of productive work.
4: Mm-hmm. Yeah, it's good. I like it.
3: Right. And the affectionate part of marriage, early on, it's easy to do. But the longer you're married, the more deliberate it needs to be. So if you're going to keep dating your spouse, it's because you decided to.
4: Right.
3: If you keep expressing affection to one another in either private or public, it's because you chose to. And if you set a legacy for your kids and grandkids that they see that you're in love, it's because you chose to. Because again, over time, you tend to fall into a rut if you don't fight it. And so keeping affection on the forefront, like we never end a meeting with, okay, we're done.
5: No.
3: We always end it with, thank you for spending this time. Thank you for being this person right here in my life. And then pray for each other.
5: Then usually kiss.
3: It sets a tone that, okay, we could have another one of these. Because if it ends tense, you're like, I'm not going back there.
5: And we encourage couples to like do it in a place that's romantic to you. We had a little bistro under a tree with cute little lights, and you know that made it seem more romantic. Or might be your favorite breakfast place. That's what ours started out being, just our favorite breakfast place. Or it could be two cozy chairs, you know, in front of a fireplace. But make it some place to look forward to as well.
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1: Thanks for listening to Focus on the Family. Let's resume now with the balance of today's programming.
4: You mentioned money, so let's go to that. I'm sure everybody's probably leaning in right now. That's one of the big issues in marriage, and we hear from so many people on this topic of finances and how to handle your finances. So what are those common approaches to money?
3: So before we share those, just let me quickly say one of the reasons why money is an issue is because money's emotional for everybody.
4: Huh.
3: Jesus even said, where your treasure is, there will your heart be.
4: Yeah.
3: Like most of us think it should be the opposite way around, you know, where your heart is, there your money is. Jesus says it's just the opposite. So we're all emotionally attached to money. And we begin to realize, well, that's why couples argue over money, is they're expressing who they are through the way they like to handle money.
5: So like some people, authority is what motivates them. And so these are like the big decision makers. You know, oftentimes they'll run, you know, companies or be entrepreneurs. They're used to money is just a tool, you know, to make life work.
3: And people who love authority, like when they make a decision and people follow it, they like it. So they use money that way. They push their agenda and they get their decisions in play. Mm. And if everybody's on board with it, it works well. But not everybody is motivated that way. And the way I like to say, like, we don't necessarily marry opposites. I think we marry what we don't have.
4: Yeah.
3: So we fill in the gaps in our life. So people who are motivated by authority aren't going to marry people who are motivated by authority with money.
5: That would be a big clash.
3: Right. The second one is some people use money for attention.
5: That would be me. I love the look on my daughter-in-law's when I say, hey, I'm going to pay for us all to go to the spa or to get a pedicure. I love that my money can go to create family vacations, you know, so.
3: Well, Jim, you can imagine.
4: Like I'm already imagining.
3: this was a big challenge for me.
5: Because I'm pretty spontaneous, too.
4: Yeah.
3: But she doesn't have bad ideas.
4: Right.
3: You know, so when she comes home and says, hey, Bill, look what I did for our kids.
4: You did what?
3: You know, part of me is like, man, our kids are, they're fortunate to have you as their mom, but what were you thinking?
5: And Bill's like, but that budget, like that wasn't even in the budget. Yeah. And I work really hard for my money. And finally, so.
3: And you know, we went to the financial seminars early in our marriage on how to budget your money, how to manage your money. And there was no chapter on what Pam was doing.
4: Yeah, okay. She's creating her own chapter.
3: Out of the box.
5: There were some rules, like anything over a certain amount, I had to ask, you know, we had to ask each other if that was okay. You know, so we kind of gave some honor to each other.
3: Right.
5: But the more I made my own money, the more I thought, oh, that's like a kind of a dumb rule. I should be able to spend my money.
4: So that's authority. What's the next one?
5: So that was attention.
4: Oh, that was authority and attention. Now the third one.
5: Acceptance.
3: Right. And this is my primary approach. And I like when money is a non-issue. So I want our financial system to create peace. And she was looking for memories.
4: Yeah.
3: And if the memories came at the price of the peace, it was hard to enjoy the memory.
4: Mm-hmm. Yeah, that's a good way to look at it.
5: Out of honor to Bill, I knew he would have more fun if there were peace in the relationship.
4: Yeah.
5: So the marriage meetup is where we forged all that kind of stuff out.
4: Yeah, let me ask you this, because again, it's probably all of the hot topics in marriage this would apply to. But, you know, just listening to your ability to understand each other is critical. Because you could be the person or your spouse is the person that doesn't understand.
5: Right.
4: You know, you're conveying that I wanted to help Bill. And Bill's saying the same of you. What about that relationship where they haven't matured to that level yet? It's still about me.
5: Right.
4: And it's about my fund. And I'm negotiating way up.
5: Yeah.
4: And if you don't like it, we're going to have a problem.
5: Right. Then
4: what do you do
5: conflict.
4: With that when you're not looking at each other's best benefit?
3: Well, Pam and I asked the question several years ago, like what has really made our relationship work? You know, because it's easy to talk about theory.
4: Yeah, this is good.
3: But like what really made it work? And what we came up with was we decided early on to be tough on ourselves and tender on each other.
4: That's good.
3: And what I would say to the person who's fighting
4: really
3: for their agenda, I know I could say it as like a relationship coach. It'd be hard to say this as a spouse, but as a relationship coach, I would say to that person, so do you want to be right or do you want to be married?
4: Mm.
3: Because sometimes it just takes being tough on yourself. And the assertive, you know, individual who thinks, well, if everybody lived like me, everybody would be better.
4: Yeah. Now, that may be the gold nugget. I mean, that just hits me really profoundly. So I appreciate that.
5: Yeah. Tender on yourself. That's right.
3: Because it's interesting. I kind of nuanced that saying of understanding because I concluded somewhere along the way, I'm never really going to understand Pam. But Romans 15:7 calls us to accept one another just as Christ accepted us.
4: Right.
3: And I realized I don't need to understand Pam. I just need to accept how she's wired and learn how to work with her.
5: And to be tender on the other, Philippians 1:7 says, it's right that I feel this way because I have you in my heart.
4: Yeah.
5: And really the marriage meetups just help couples keep each other in their hearts.
4: Well, and I so appreciate that. Yeah, I think the discipline of it, and even like what we're said at the beginning, where Jean was just, oh, that'd be awesome. You know, she was all in. Let me ask you, in that regard, a newly married couple at your church was avoiding serious conversations. That's probably very typical. You get married again with these high expectations of what it's going to be like, and now it's not. And you're going, what happened? How did meetups help that particular couple, which again represents so many?
5: Right. So we have this sweet friend, and they're dear friends of ours. And they both had spouses that had left them for another person, you know, so there's woundedness on both sides. And so they know that going in, and they know that there's triggers that they're going to be set off, but they also want to have their marriage be a light to others. And so they said, Pam and Bill, we know that you guys have this Monday marriage meetup and we want to try it. And so they were the first people to buy the marriage meetups when they came out. And I love what happened is they said that it helped them avoid some of the things that happened in their first marriage.
4: Oh, interesting.
5: That set off triggers.
4: Yeah.
5: They were equipped so they could kind of see the landmine coming and be like, oh, okay, so this is how we should manage it in a new and different way. And so now they are marriage mentors, teaching and training other couples, especially couples that have had hurt and pain.
4: No, that's
5: in the
4: really, really good. Bill, let me ask you, when you were in your late 20s together, I think Pam had some career options and decisions.
3: Yeah.
4: And this, you know, in Christian circles today, a lot of people don't understand that this is a dilemma because you're usually two people working.
3: Yeah.
4: You know, for all the reasons that we know to make finances work and the household run, often both people need to be working, and we've got to make room for that and talk about how to do that functionally. So what happened in your case with you?
3: Well, we were
4: Pam?
3: Living in Southern California, and I was pastoring. We had two little kids and one on the way.
4: Yeah.
3: And we realized we need to increase our income, but we feel called to this area. And on top of that, I know Pam is a very talented lady. Not only did I want her to have a career because our finances needed it, but she has a lot to say. She's very talented, and I knew she was going to want to do something productive. And so now we got this tense conversation going on. Does Pam get a job when we have three kids, and how do we manage all of that? Or do we chase the dream? Because I knew Pam wanted to be a writer. Like, Pam wrote her first book at 8 years old.
4: Right.
3: Like, I knew she was, in her heart, she's a writer. So I'm thinking, okay, how do we do this? You know, how do we make this work? Because we looked at what it would take to get her started in a writing career.
5: I had to finish my education.
3: And it's a slow rollout.
4: Hmm.
3: Like, it's not like she's going to start writing tomorrow, start bringing home a paycheck. It's going to be a slow rollout.
4: Uh-huh.
5: A few years.
3: Or she could start working and get an income going.
4: Uh-huh.
3: And if we didn't have a structured way to work through that, I think we would have had some pretty tense moments.
5: Yeah.
3: So if we had narrowed it down and just said, you just need to get a job. Because our family needs you. You just need to get a job.
5: Because in the midst of all this, we were building a house, too. So we, like, had emptied
4: stress
5: the coffers.
4: The what other thing can we add to this? Yeah.
5: So Caleb is born. Bill had first said, let's finish your education. So Caleb is born. I take a year off, but then my passion for writing and speaking and creating a women's ministry globally just, like, shifts on. And Bill, he's like struggling with that passion. But at one of our marriage meetups, he said, Pam, I believe in you and I believe in the dream that's on your heart. And I don't want you to shortcut. I want you to develop that writing gift. And so
3: can I say just something?
5: Mm-hmm, real? Yeah.
3: Because I think, especially as Christian couples, there comes a point in your marriage where you have to ask, are we going to walk by faith?
5: Yes.
3: Or are we going to take control? Because, you know, we teach all the time that God gives people gifts. And I saw this gift in Pam. And I was like, if we develop this gift, it's going to be a walk of faith.
4: Yeah.
3: Because it's not clear how the first 2 or 3 years are going to work out.
4: Mm-hmm.
3: And so we're looking at this situation where I'm thinking, okay, if I think walking by faith is valuable, like, it's got to become important now.
4: Yeah.
5: And so Bill said, okay, we have $25 left in our account. You said this writer's conference costs $25. We're going to take that. And I want you to go to this writer's conference. But
3: and she was still nursing.
5: And I know you're nursing. Oh, so I'm going to, like, you go down and I'll bring the baby down for a first break and you can nurse Caleb. And then I'll take the boys to the beach and then I'll bring them back at lunch and you can nurse Caleb. And then I'll take them to the park and I'll bring them back at second break in the afternoon and you can nurse Caleb. Then I'll take them home and I'll feed them. And by that time, you'll be back home to
4: nurse
5: Caleb. That's what happened at the conference, because I was like praying, Lord, what do you want me to write about? And I was chatting at the different tables with different publishers and about what I should write about. And every one of them saw what my husband did and said, you need to write about love. You need to write about relationships, because this is unusual.
4: It's so good. Hey, right at the end here, I've got to ask you this for those couples that are really struggling. So how would you encourage husbands or wives who feel disillusioned and maybe even disappointed in their marriage? Is this the magic bullet? Is this the thing that's really going to do it?
5: We have seen the Marriage Meetup be a wonderful template to move couples forward in their maturity towards one another and their maturity with God. Yeah. Really, if you ask Bill and I, what's the secret sauce to your marriage for 42 years, oftentimes we'll refer back, oh, Marriage Meetup is a big part of that secret sauce. But the verse behind it is what was carved on our wedding presents, and that is, we love because He first loved us. And so growing in your relationship with God is going to help you grow in your relationship with your mate.
4: Yeah, no, that's good. Creates the foundation.
5: Right.
4: And that's important. And this is such a great concept, marriage meetups. Thank you for the work that you're doing in developing this tool. And I'm sure a lot of couples are thinking, we could do meetups like you're describing. It's so practical and a wonderful way to focus on the positives in your relationship. And that's why you need to get this pair of books, one for you and one for your spouse, so you can work on your meetups together. 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And please consider partnering with us throughout the year with a monthly pledge to Focus on the Family Canada.
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4: Bill and Pam, again, thanks for being with us. 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
12: Hi, this is Ben Lowell, and this is Back to the Bible Canada with Dr. John Neufeld. We're continuing our series today, The End of the Beginning. So let's turn in our Bibles to Luke 23, verses 44 to 49, as Dr. Neufeld brings us a message titled, The Death of Jesus.
13: I can't think of any other founder of a religion whose death is celebrated as an essential part of their faith. But that's exactly what we find in our most holy faith. I mean, Paul speaks of that in 1 Corinthians when he speaks about the matter of first importance, that is, the matter upon which everything hangs. And then he tells us what it is. He says, Christ died, and then he adds, for our sins. That is, he didn't just die, which we all know he did. I mean, death is a part of our experience. I mean, who dies with a purpose? We die because that's our lot, but Christ died for a purpose, and that's the thing. We in the Christian faith celebrate the death of Jesus. It is, if you think about Good Friday, it is ground zero. It's holy ground, a thing that is reverenced, a thing that, you know, hushes our voices, but a thing that fills us with great joy because on that day, sin was defeated. But let's go back to the matter of death itself. Many of my listeners know that famous poem by Dylan Thomas. Indeed, let me quote the first verse. Do not go gentle into that good night. Old age should burn and rave at close of day. Rage, rage against the dying of the light. Yeah, I think we can all understand that sentiment. I mean, it's quite a thought. Death is approaching and we can't avoid it, but we most certainly don't have to welcome it. And we can curse it. We can resist it. We can say, I was created to live and not to die. This is unnatural. This is an outrage. This is an obscenity. And while we might rage, we're not going to prevail. Whether we die with a cry of defiance or whether we die with a meek whimper, death always wins. Who dies with purpose? Who fulfills an objective in dying? Is it not that all the purposes, the goals we pursued, the joys we anticipated, all come to an end when death prevails? Is not this why Dylan Thomas counseled that we rage against the dying of the light? And yet, for Christians, the death of Jesus is our cause, not for rage, that our Savior was taken from us. But his death is our celebration, that our Savior has given his death to us. And so with that in mind, let's go to Luke's description of the death of Jesus. And here, I'm reading Luke 23, verses 44 to 49. It was now about the sixth hour, and there was darkness over the whole land until the ninth hour, while the sun's light failed. And the curtain of the temple was torn in two. Then Jesus, calling out with a loud voice, said, Father, into your hands I commit my spirit. And having said this, he breathed his last. Now when the centurion saw what had taken place, he praised God, saying, Certainly this man was innocent. And all the crowds that had assembled for this spectacle, when they saw what had taken place, returned home beating their breasts. And all the acquaintances and the women who had followed him from Galilee stood at a distance watching these things. You know, in understanding Luke's description of these events, I want us to concentrate on the three physical events that Luke describes, and then it's followed by three responses to the death of Christ. And as we do that, we might want to consider our own responses to the death of Christ. So let's consider the three descriptions that Luke gives us. The first is the phenomenon of darkness. Luke mentions that it was the sixth hour, and by that he means, using our calculations of a day today, that it was about noon. And that was not towards evening, but it was the middle of the day. And it was not as if it were an eclipse of the sun. See, I understand that the longest possible totality of darkness in any place on earth where a solar eclipse occurs is, well, it's exactly 7 minutes and 32 seconds. 7.5 minutes is the maximum darkness that any place can experience from an eclipse. Okay, but this darkness was a supernatural darkness because it goes on for 3 hours. Luke says that from the sixth hour until the ninth hour, from noon until 3 PM, Luke simply says, in explaining how this was experienced, he says, the sun's light had failed. Now, as to how, that is, scientifically this happened, I know of a number of theories, but I think this to be less than a helpful discussion. And you might well postulate how it was that the blind saw and the deaf heard, or the bread was multiplied, or how the storm was instantly calmed at Jesus' word. You know, when we speak of the language of a miracle, we simply mean that the normal patterns of nature are suspended in a way that God has determined. So for us, the real question is not how, but why. That is, what was God communicating in this event? And I think the answer is that this darkness is a sign of God's displeasure. Or to state the matter more directly, this is a statement of God's wrath and anger. Now, some say it was God's anger expressed for the outrage of crucifying his beloved son. And I don't disagree with that, but I think there is more to be said. This is God's rage against human sin, human arrogance, and rebellion against the holiness of God. The darkness is judgment against all of our sins. Now, it is that, but this darkness is also connected with God's kingdom and the day of triumph over all of God's enemies. I mean, you consider what the First Testament says about this, Joel 2:31. The sun shall be turned to darkness and the moon to blood before the great and awesome day of the Lord comes. Or Amos 5, verse 18, woe to you who desire the day of the Lord. Why would you have a day of the Lord? It is darkness and not light. Or one more text from Zephaniah 1:14 and 15. The great day of the Lord is near, near and hastening fast. The sound of the day of the Lord is bitter. The mighty man cries aloud there. A day of wrath is that day, a day of distress and anguish, a day of ruin and devastation, a day of darkness and gloom, a day of clouds and thick darkness. You see, the day of the Lord, when God brings all evil under his judgment, was already at hand when Jesus died. Jesus bore the anger of the Father. Sin was judged, and it was condemned on the cross of Christ. The darkness is God's displeasure with sin. We might even go as far as to say that judgment of hell fell on Calvary that day, and at that moment, Calvary went dark. One has to wonder what those who had been mocking Jesus as he suffered so terribly must have thought then. Did they lose their courage, their bravado? Luke doesn't tell us, but I'm quite sure they would have. You see, that is what Christians celebrate. The terrors of judgment fell on Jesus in his death. And for those who confess their sins and throw themselves for mercy onto the death of Christ, we celebrate his death, for that is where the rightful judgment for our sins fell that day. But the darkness is also a symbol for those who refuse such an overwhelming grace. When judgment eventually falls on them, all bravado of the past will be lost as they themselves are plunged into darkness. So for 3 hours, a precursor of the great and final judgment fell on Calvary. The second physical event that Luke mentions is that the curtain in the temple was torn in two. This is an amazing event. I mean, the curtain being referred to here is the barrier that separates the holy place from the Holy of Holies. Now, that curtain is never described in the New Testament, but the Jewish historian Josephus described it. It was 18 meters high, it was 9 meters wide, and later rabbinic writings tell us that it was extremely thick. Not like a blanket, but like a very thick wall, an enormous blue, purple, and crimson wall of ornate fabric, something that symbolized the majesty of God. And of course, it was not permitted that anyone enter the Holy of Holies, that place that once housed the Ark of the Covenant. But in the time of Jesus, it was merely an empty room. But it was not just an empty room. For if you can imagine it only that way, you miss the point. This was the symbolic center of the very throne room of God on earth. And the reason it was forbidden to go there was that God was holy and that we are sinful. All that should happen should we go there is wrath. For who can approach holiness and live? Indeed, standing in the presence of holiness is like standing in the presence of an exploding nuclear bomb. It would instantly tear the body from the soul. The way to God is blocked by human sin. And this is the most significant moment the earth has ever seen. That is the moment that Christ died. That thick, glorious, and impenetrable veil was sliced in two from top to bottom. And this, says both Matthew and Mark, happened at 3 p.m, right at the end of the period of wrath-filled darkness. At that time, the priests would have been busy in the temple, and it must have been shocking for them. But what was the meaning of the event? Years later, the writer of Hebrews would explain it in Hebrews 10:19-22. Therefore, brothers, since we have confidence to enter the holy places by the blood of Jesus, by the new and living way that he opened for us through the curtain, that is, through his flesh, and since we have a great high priest over the house of God, let us draw near with a true heart, a full assurance of faith, with our hearts sprinkled clean from an evil conscience and our bodies washed with pure water. What was once a barrier separating the sinner from a holy God is now an invitation beckoning the sinner, now cleansed by the death and blood of Jesus, to come into the very presence of God. The curtain of fabric that was once a barrier is replaced by the curtain that is his flesh, beckoning the redeemed to come boldly, welcomed into the Holy of Holies. I think that whenever we kneel before God and whenever we pray,

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1: There's a wonderful verse in Scripture that the death of Jesus makes possible. It's found in Hebrews 4:16. Let us then with confidence draw near to the throne of grace, that we may receive mercy and find grace to help in time of need. Indeed, let us pray, let us worship, let us, when we are in place of great need, run to the place that was once forbidden of us. For when Jesus died for our sins, the separation between us and God has been removed. God once said, "Don't you dare." But when Jesus died and satisfied the righteous anger of God, God now says, come. And not only come, but come boldly. Don't you fear that God will judge you, for your Savior has taken your judgment for you. Wrath fell on him so that mercy and grace would fall on you. And that's why we celebrate. I said that Luke describes three things that happened when Christ died. The first was that darkness fell, and the second that the temple veil was torn, and the third is that at the very last, just before his death, Jesus cried out, "Father, into your hands I commit my spirit." You know, at one point Jesus had cried out, "Why have you forsaken me?" But now he cries out, entrusting his spirit into the hands of God, whom Jesus knows is pleased with his sacrifice. And that's the amazing reality of the cross. While Jesus was suffering under the judging hand of the Father, he never stopped being the object of the Father's delight. For the Father had planned out our salvation from eternity past, and it was the Son who pleased the Father by drinking the cup of wrath and fulfilling the Father's plan to glorify himself by opening the doorway for a great company of men and women to enter. You know, I was this last week with a very dear friend who is dying. We were talking about what he was expecting on his first day in heaven, and I remarked that he would not be the only one going to heaven on that day, for every day there's a great company of men and women who leave this land of the dying and safely arrive through the blood of Christ on heaven's shore. My friend was thinking about that, the reception day, the day he first arrived, with a great company of other men and women, and he said, "All good guys, I suppose." Guys in that case was an inclusive term, all good people. And I said, "Yeah, the very best." And he simply paused and thought about it, and then he just nodded. He was ready. But he was also ready to be included with all those who on that day were purchased by Christ together with him. Jesus is the first fruit of all of those who have fallen asleep, says Paul. He is the first one of a new humanity that went to heaven. And as he breathed his last, committing his spirit into the hands of God, he went to heaven awaiting the resurrection of the body. And so in his death, he models death for all of us who die in him. Well, we must move on. Three physical events are described by Luke: the darkness, the curtain, and the last words of Jesus. And each of these events cause all believers to celebrate his death. This is the reason for our hope. And then Jesus has died, and Luke quickly moves now to three reactions to Jesus' death. The first is the reaction of a centurion who no doubt is commander overseeing the crucifixion. He had no doubt overseen more than one crucifixion in the past. Crucifixions of murderers and revolutionaries, of every stripe of criminal. I don't know if he had a comment over each of them or even a thought, like the world is better off with these guys gone. But here he says something I suspect he's never said before. Surely we must have crucified an innocent man here, but notice, and this is incredible, he says, not by cursing or by saying, "What have we just done?" He says it while praising God. But how is it that he praises God? It's difficult, at least at first, to understand how this might be so. But a little thought will help us understand, so let me explain. Every once in a while, an expression, either written somewhere or said or even a part of a t-shirt,

0: as the more people I meet, the more I like my dog. You know, I've never liked that sentiment because it denigrates people who are created in the image of God. But I also know that we have all been hurt and disappointed by others. In the end, every one of us has feet of clay, and all of us are less than we should be. But this centurion looks at the dead body of Jesus on the cross and expresses himself. I have today witnessed pure innocence. And what a sight it must have been. In this way, the testimony of this centurion accords completely with what Pilate said when he said, this man has done nothing wrong. And of course, that thought is expressed everywhere in Scripture. Hebrews 4:15. For we do not have a high priest who is unable to sympathize with our weaknesses, but one who in every respect has been tempted as we are, yet without sin. 1 Peter 2:22. He committed no sin, neither was deceit found in his mouth. 1 John 3:5. You know that he appeared in order to take away sins, and in him there is no sin. 2 Corinthians 5:21. For our sake he made him to be sin who knew no sin, so that in him we might become the righteousness of God. How very sad then when we hear of surveys that are done in North America of uninformed, self-identifying Christians, this idea that Jesus must have sinned at some point in time. In their imagining of it, sinlessness is just impossible. How different is their estimation of Jesus than the ones who actually saw him? You know, a second reaction, verse 48, says all the crowd that had assembled, who had gathered to witness the spectacle of crucifying Jesus, now stop here. It's always amazing to me to think that public executions actually gather a crowd, kind of like a stadium full of people watching a football game or some other sporting event. People gather for a concert or a speech by a noteworthy person. In this case, and it's often been true in history, people gather to see someone being put to death, and you have to wonder what's in the heart of people who would want to gather for such an occasion. But there have been times when public executions were so popular, people would want to see them, and they'd even hold their kids on their shoulders so they could watch as well. I suppose killing is both fascinating as well as alluring. But even while we can't know the motivation of everyone, we know that the disciples had run away when Jesus was dying. There were the women who were faithful to him, who were there, and they did not desert him in his dying hour. And there were those who, while they were not followers, wept over him. And of course, there were those who joined in the jeering. And then I would imagine there are just people who, you know, we wouldn't see them yelling or doing anything. They're just drawn by forces within themselves, and they can't even explain themselves. They feel the need to simply be there at the titillating pleasure of death. It was all there as Jesus hung dying. And when it was over, says Luke, people began to beat their breasts. I think a great many of them, especially those who howled that they wanted Barabbas released and Jesus crucified, that a number of them said, I guess we did this. And with that, a sense of the gravity of what they had done descended on them. It's called guilt, a sense that there is an accountability for all of them, and a sense that there might be far-reaching consequences for this act, things that yet awaited them. What have we just done? You see, more than once, a sinner has come to terms with the enormity of their actions, and with that, the realization that the things that they have done cannot be undone. And now there's a final reaction. Luke simply records the reactions of the women who had followed him from Galilee. Faithful women all. Who were they? Well, we know one was Mary, the mother of Jesus, who had been told when Jesus was born and brought to the temple that one day a sword would pierce through her heart. I wonder if she was now remembering that. As hard as it is for a parent to stand at the graveside of a child, we have to imagine Mary having seen her son so tortured. And the other women? Salome was the mother of the sons of Zebedee. Still another Mary, she was the wife of Clopas. And then there was Mary Magdalene, from whom Jesus had driven demons. There was a woman named Joanna, and more. These were all women who had supported Jesus out of their private means, and they would not desert him now. They were courageous women, women who would be the first to see him raised from the dead, precious women, amazingly faithful women, women you couldn't threaten and cause them to desert Jesus, and they were there to the end. The death of Jesus. No doubt in this last group, the women, this was a moment of overwhelming grief, but of course, that grief would turn to joy. But all of this tells us why it is that the death of Jesus will always be a celebration. It'll be a place of holiness. It will be the reason for our faith, and it will be the reason for the hope upon which we all stand. You know, whereas in the case of everyone else who has ever died, death always speaks of the end of hopes and dreams. And as Dylan Thomas reminds us, it can be the cause of our raging about that which we cannot stop. That's not true here. This is the reason for our hopes. This is the reason for our dreams. This is the reason for our celebration. This is the reason we worship. This is the reason that we know that at one time in history and through endless ages of eternity, we will always think of this moment as the center of all things, the moment where all history made sense.
1: Thanks, John. You know, I'm wondering, why is it that many people struggle with the idea that the wrath of God, the Father, fell on Jesus?
0: I think there's a number of reasons for that. I mean, one is there is a movement in our day that wants, you know, a kinder, gentler God. In other words, we want a God that's more like us. So the idea, anger for sin, well, that's your perspective. Maybe I have a different perspective, that idea. And so when we get, you know, what I call the children of a lesser God, then you have a God whose word and whose law is not absolute. And a violation of that law would be an infinite sin. I mean, you know, we've all heard of crimes against humanity, but so what are crimes against an infinitely holy God? I mean, they're horrifying. And so for God to have any other reaction but wrath and anger against sin would be to, you know, have us misunderstand what's at stake when we do sin. So I'm glad for this because it allows us to concentrate more on what Christ did for us.
1: Thanks, John. And remember to join us again tomorrow as we continue our series, The End of the Beginning, right here on Back to the Bible Canada, where we teach the Bible.

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3: Do you have people in your life who model joy in the midst of hard stuff? I call them skunk busters because of a childhood prank a friend and I played. We put a skunk in our neighbor's trunk. For each of us, there comes a time when something crawls along that we wouldn't have chosen. But what is it that separates those who resign from those who rejoice? After I spoke somewhere, I met Mary Jean. Mary Jean is an outgoing gal who has a graduate degree from the University of Difficulty. I didn't see her at first because she's vertically challenged. "I'm so short," she laughed as she shook my hand. "They gave me a periscope with my driver's license." I laughed and noticed that Mary Jean was watching my lips move. "Do I have mustard on them?" "No," she smiled. "I'm deaf. My best friend is deaf. We were out for a walk once, and I said, 'It sure is windy today,' and my friend answered, 'No, it's Thursday.' I said, 'Me too. Let's go get a drink.'" 6 months earlier, her husband of 28 years walked out the door. "He's in Florida now," she said, "pursuing other interests." After months in a deep depression, she began to pray that God would change her attitude. She got dressed for the first time in weeks one morning and went to a store and bought some cards. "I put a note in each mailbox on our street," she told me. "It said, 'I'm the lady in the blue house. Don't worry, I'm not crazy. I want you to know that as of today, I'm praying for you.'" That very day, a widow down the street came by to ask what gets Mary Jean through. Next, a pregnant teen knocked on her door. "You're praying for me?" she said tearfully. "All I ever hear is judgment." In some, pain produces resentment, anger, and negativity. They smell flowers and look around for a funeral. In Mary Jean, pain produced an opportunity, new chances for compassion to spill over into action. She's less likely to run from the suffering of others now, more likely to stoop than stare, more likely to listen than offer grand advice. She knows roses have thorns, but she also knows firsthand that a rose can bring a smile. So she picks them carefully and passes them along. Eric Clapton sang, "Who alone will comfort you? Only the brokenhearted." How true it is. One of the things that has drawn me to Christianity is that we have a suffering Savior, one whose heart has been broken, one who has been there, one who weeps. Mary Jean learned that when opportunity knocks, you don't complain about the noise. Do something. She didn't go looking for hard times. They found her. But she said, "I never would have had an impact on others without walking on the pathway of difficulty myself." After Elizabeth Elliot's husband was murdered by tribesmen on the mission field, she wrote these powerful words, "The love of God stands in the very teeth of suffering. The love of God did not protect his own son. He will not necessarily protect us, not from anything it takes to make us like his son. A lot of hammering and chiseling and purifying by fire will have to go into the process." James 1:2-3 says, "Dear brothers and sisters, whenever trouble comes your way, let it be an opportunity for joy. For when your faith is tested, your endurance has a chance to grow." I don't know what you face. Maybe you're just trying to get through a revolving door with toddlers. Whatever it is, God will go with you and polish you until you shine like Mary Jean. You are in good hands, my friend. Let's go bust some skunks today.
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2: A fancy latte, a trip to the nail salon, dinner out. People enjoy treating themselves. However, a recent report showed nearly 3/4 of Americans say they feel guilty when they spend money on little luxuries that once brought them joy.

The YouGov survey polled over 5,000 adults. Many said today's financial pressures are making happiness harder to afford, which begs the question, can happiness be purchased? The survey found it's not personal finances that best predict a person's happiness, but rather the, quote, joy mindset, namely those who feel gratitude, appreciate the little things, and experience moments of wonder. Now, hopefully, we can look at that and see glimmers of truth pointing to something greater. There is a joy that was purchased, but not by us. It was by Jesus Christ, who offers to us both forgiveness of sin and true life in Him. Welcome to Haven Today. I'm David Wolin, sharing the great story that's all about Jesus. We're in a series called Cultivating Contentment in Christ. There's a school of thought that says the worth of something is determined solely by what another party is willing to pay for it. For example, the worn-out pair of armchairs I recently posted on Facebook Marketplace. All I could think about was how much I'd paid for them back in the day. These are really nice chairs, I was thinking. They just need a little work. Well, I had to adjust my expectations down to what they would actually sell for. Now, this paradigm is not universally applicable because there are some things which are exceedingly valuable, but they cannot be bought or sold. How much are things like this worth? And today specifically, I want to ask this question, how much is contentment worth? And more specifically, how much is contentment worth to you? In the 1640s, one of the great Puritan writers, a man by the name of Jeremiah Burroughs, wrote a book called The Rare Jewel of Christian Contentment. And in my view, it remains the single best book ever written on this subject. He compares true contentment, and specifically Christian contentment, to a rare jewel. The average person in the world may not be able to recognize it when they see it. They may not know how to appraise its worth, and yet, like a rare jewel, its value is beyond reckoning. And like a jewel, you're not going to find it simply sitting on the surface for you to bend down and pick up. No, you have to dig for it. And once you finally possess it, there is yet more work to be done before it will glitter and shine with all the beauty it contains within it. Christian contentment, he says, is like that. And it's Christian contentment because it can only be found in Christ. Whatever else the world calls contentment, that will be only a cheap counterfeit at best. And if we are convinced that this is true, the question is then, where do we start? How do we pursue contentment in the Christian life? And with this in mind, a few years ago, I wrote an issue for the Anchor devotional called Contentment in the Chaos. It contains 31 daily devotions, pulling from passages in the Old and New Testament and tracing out how God's people cultivate contentment in the midst of the chaos which life often brings our way. And today, as part of our 50th anniversary celebration of the ministry of Anchor Devotional here at Haven, we're offering a full-year subscription starting with this issue on contentment, and we'll send that immediately, and thereforth, each new month, you'll be getting a new issue of Anchor. 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And now, reminding us who holds us fast amid the storm, here's Aaron Schust and Cornerstone.

0: This is Haven Today. I'm David Wolin, and this would be the point in the program where typically I would be introducing a guest, but today it's a little different. A colleague of mine, Lauren Cuevas, is here with me, and we're going to flip things around today. She's going to be interviewing me on something that I wrote about in Anchor Devotional. So, Lauren, welcome to Haven.
1: Thank you, David. You're the guest today. It's very exciting.
0: I'm excited.
1: You're going to do great. So you wrote a issue of our devotional anchor called Contentment in the Chaos. And I feel like when you're writing something like an issue for Anchor, that's not just like, oh, I'll write about patience or I'll write about having joy. It's usually pretty personal. Can you share why you chose to write about contentment?
0: I'd be happy to. It's a wide-ranging answer, I'm afraid. I'll try to make it succinct. This was about 15 years ago, and if I were tasked to do this all over again, and Kathy said, David, I need you to write another issue of Anchor, I'd be tempted to choose contentment all over again, because this is a theme of my life. Not that I am content, but that I struggle for it. And so it is that rare jewel of Christian contentment, like the Puritan Jeremiah Burroughs wrote about it. I've had to fight for it. I've learned some things along the way. And I don't know if anybody else has had a similar experience to me with this. It seems like it's a constant theme of my life that I struggle with, discontentment. And I think the causes of that are really complex and multifaceted. I think for most people, probably contributing factors include personality and temperament and that kind of thing. But then there are the things that all of us just want out of life. And a lot of them are stubbornly out of our reach, things that we wish we had but don't. It could be possessions or home ownership or some kind of status or relationship that we wish we had but don't. Could be the esteem of others, skills, you know, the list is endless. And so we all, I think to some degree, struggle with this, but then there's the struggle for contentment in the Christian life, which is unique. Because there's in all of us, I think, as even from the early days of coming to faith, we know that what we're longing for is going to be found in Christ. And yet it's not like walking over to the light switch and flipping it and suddenly you're content in Christ. It comes slowly. It's fought for in a real hard-fought kind of way. And so I've learned a lot about that over the years, and I wanted to share about it.
1: What do you think is the difference between comfort and contentment?
0: Well, they're related. In fact, I would say it all depends on what you're comforted by. The great picture in the Psalms, Psalm 131, that of a weaned child with his mother, just sitting quietly on the lap, no longer anxious and clamoring desperately for what it needs because those needs have been met. A lot of times the things that we clamor for comfort, are substitutes for what only Christ can give. But that's not to say that comfort is bad. There are many wonderful things that are good gifts of our Father that are part of our lives, and He intends us to be comforted by them as well. But there is an order to our comforts, and supremely, it ought to be rooted and resting in Christ first and foremost, everything coming out of that. And certainly things that are sinful, that are tempting, false comforts along those lines, they have no place in the Christian life and work against the contentment that we would otherwise have by looking to Christ first and foremost.
1: Yeah. I often find myself asking God to give me all the things that make me comfortable, whether, like you said, like a house. I would like a much bigger house, more space for my kids to run around. I would like a car that doesn't have to go to the shop every 6 months to make me comfortable. And I think about, I want those things so that I can then be content. But you talk about in this issue, Paul finding contentment in chains. Mm-hmm. And so do you think that contentment's actually easier to learn in discomfort than in comfort?
0: I have a hunch it's the only way to learn it. And there's a whole lot behind that, I think, in the New Testament. And Paul has to be one of the supreme examples of this. And you can almost just flip open to any of his epistles, and there's something in there that testifies to this. One of my favorite passages, the beginning of Romans 5, about we rejoice in our sufferings, knowing that suffering produces endurance, endurance produces character, character produces hope. Hope does not put us to shame. And there's a reason for that. Paul says it's because God's love has been poured into our hearts through the Holy Spirit. That is how character is built. And I think contentment follows that exact same pathway. It's built on the foundation that suffering has proven out to be true. So it's one thing to behold what we hear and believe in God's word and say, yes, this is true, I believe this. But then a storm of life comes and collides with us. So, you know, we may have grown up like I did in Sunday school and singing songs about don't build your house on the sandy land, right? We got to build it on the solid rock of Jesus Christ. But then a grown-up sized storm collides with me, and I'm brought to a place of fear and crying out desperately to God, and his word proves true. He is the anchor that holds. And now it's a tested faith. And so whether it was loss or whether it was some kind of endured storm or suffering that came upon me, now I know with a greater degree of confidence, because now I can look back on my own story and say, it wasn't just true for other people, it's true, period. And I'm more confident in this now. Contentment, I think, builds like that.
1: Yeah. Before we get too much farther, I want to let you all know we have Kathy here with us. Kathy is the editor of The Anchor and has been for almost 20 years. And Kathy wrote the introduction to this issue. Normally David does, so we kind of flopped it for this issue for Contentment in the Chaos. Kathy, in the introduction, you quote Philippians 4:12, where Paul calls contentment a secret or a mystery. Why do you think Paul chose to describe contentment in this way?
2: I don't think Paul is saying contentment is an actual secret or something, you know, that we would want to keep hidden. But because it's something that is not innate, something we all naturally it's not something we all naturally have. There is a way to go about getting it. It's almost like Paul saying, here's the trick, or here's the thing, here's the secret. And I think some of that is found in the very next verse in Philippians, where he says, I can do all things through Christ who gives me strength. So the trick or the secret is remembering that the Lord will see you through every situation. Every setting where you feel in want, you feel it discontent, you feel that something is not enough, he will be faithful.
1: Mm. Yeah.
0: If I can just chime in there too, because a thought comes to mind, thinking about Paul specifically and writing about that in chains, he had, by this point in his ministry, really suffered the loss of all things.
2: Yeah.
0: So in a sense, there wasn't much left for him to lose but his life, and that would be gain, according to Paul in Philippians.
2: Right.
0: And so I think that's getting back to what you were saying earlier, Lauren, about the relationship between suffering and really sometimes the loss, oftentimes the loss of something actually builds our contentment in Christ. And by the time he had given everything he had to give and found and proved true that it was all worth it, that Christ was better by far, I think that's partly why he could say, I really have learned to be content in any and all circumstances, because there's nothing left that I have not tested and proved that Christ is my all in all.
1: On day 17, you quote Eric Raymond saying that contentment is, quote, not getting what you want, but wanting what you have in Christ. You've talked about it a little bit earlier, but is that a switch that flips in our lives, or is that something that needs to be practiced daily?
0: I'm going to say both. This is, I think, just the miraculous paradox that is sanctification, which is ultimately something I believe the Spirit of God does in us, and our participation is part of that. And yet it's God driving it. It's on the basis of faith as well. Actually, this is something I learned from Tim Keller. And I think, if I remember rightly, I think he got it from Richard Lovelace. And it's the idea that we know we're justified by faith, right? The Protestant Reformation was built upon that vital doctrine, but we are also sanctified by faith. And if sanctification is becoming more and more Christ-like, the reason it's built on and driven by faith is because it's done by our gaze on and worship of Christ. It's a reordering of what is inside of us, what we desire, what our affections looks like. And it's why for the one who is growing more and more in Christ likeness and being sanctified, that this beautiful truth from the Psalms, I think I actually have a picture of this somewhere hanging on my wall in my home. Marcy and I, my wife, we had this as part of our wedding, this verse that says, delight yourself in the Lord and he will give you the desires of your heart. How does that work? You might think young in your faith or immature in your walk, well, I want to be rich and I'm not, but I'm delighting myself in the Lord. So why am I not getting the desires of my heart? And the answer would be because you're not really delighting in the Lord. Because if you were, Christ, you know, is what you desire most. And our God just loves to give us himself. That's the gospel promise. And so our contentment in Christ is for those desires to be reformed, reshaped in us according to what Christ wants to give us. And then he does give it to us. And that's why contentment is the result of wanting Christ more. And that is a work of God driven by faith.
1: The last 5 days in the Anchor Devotional, you go verse by verse through Psalm 23. Mm-hmm. What is it about that passage specifically that made it the right landing place for the whole 31 days, but also verse by verse, just several days in a row, spending 5 days there?
0: Oh, man. Yeah, there are a few passages and chapters of the Bible, like Psalm 23. And we've come back to it. We'll come back to it many times on Haven, but just the opening words, the Lord is my shepherd. And it says, I lack nothing. There's a picture of contentment right there. Like, there is nothing I truly need. And if we have been growing, like we were just talking about, in Christ likeness, we're talking about our desires and our wants, there is nothing I want that I do not have with my great shepherd beside me. He's the one who gives me what I need. And Psalm 23 just walks you through what that looks like in the Christian life. And one of the things I appreciate so much about Psalm 23 is that it really does kind of span the gamut of the Christian life. It's a couple of years ago we did a series on the Pilgrim's Progress from John Bunyan. I feel like Psalm 23 is like a little mini Pilgrim's Progress. You know, it walks you through the seasons of life that, praise God, are there. In most of our lives, there are green pasture seasons, there are quiet waters seasons, there's refreshing seasons. But it is inevitable that life takes a turn at some point, probably many points along the way, and suddenly a dark valley looms in front of us. And we were talking about how often our contentment is most fully formed in those kinds of moments, the things that we suffer, the things that we lose, the dark valleys that we face, and the fact that the Good Shepherd walks alongside us. So yeah, contentment is like I was saying earlier at the very beginning of our conversation, it is something that you don't just simply like attain and then you've got it. It's not like I passed algebra one and now I'm just really good at it. You know, I'm ready for the next thing, you know, but I got algebra down. Contentment is constant because life changes and you change and the circumstances of life change and what it looks like to walk with faithfulness with our good shepherd in the season ahead isn't like what it was like in the season behind. And so I think Psalm 23 pulls us into that journey that we take with Jesus, and it's constant, is the constant of those who have come to know, like Paul says, the secret of contentment. What is it? It's Christ. It's Christ right next to me at every waking moment.
1: This question is for both of you, but I'll start with Kathy. If someone were to read all 31 days of this issue of the Anchor Devotional, Contentment in the Chaos, what is one thought, idea, line that you would want someone to remember?
2: Well, most of all, I would hope that through the 31 days of reading, they would know solidly contentment is found only in Jesus Christ. But there is a little something that came up two or three times in that devotional, and it speaks about contentment and thanksgiving going hand in hand. I think one time we said contentment and thanksgiving are friends. Another time called them twin brothers. And I think that's a really good thing to tuck away and take with you, that having a thankful heart, forcing yourself to see all the blessings you have, that what you can be thankful for today, are really important measures for developing contentment in your own heart.
1: David, what about you? A thought or idea you'd want someone to take with them from this issue?
0: Yeah. You know, looking back through what I wrote now years ago, it's very wide ranging. And I think that that's kind of the point. Contentment is actually a byproduct. You can't just go out there and get it and work on it. It's actually a byproduct of your walk with Christ, and there are so many facets to it. And so this is something really that the Holy Spirit has to author in you, work out in your life. But the one constant through all of it is going to be striving for fresh eyes daily to behold Christ, because contentment in the Christian life can't be found anywhere else or apart from right. Him. So, you know, it sounds like, I suppose, kind of a pat answer, maybe what you'd expect to hear from Haven, but it's really true. It's all about Jesus. It really is.
2: Yep.
1: Yeah. Well, thanks, David, for taking the guest seat today and handing over the mic for a minute. And thank you, Kathy, for joining us as well. You were in this issue just as much as David was, so I was really excited to have your voice.
2: Thanks.
1: And I'm really excited for our readers of Anchor and listeners of Haven today to have this issue. It's called Contentment in the Chaos. I think everyone should get it, so I'm really excited it's out there now.

0: Amen. Psalm 23 from a group called Poor Bishop Hooper. This is Haven Today. I'm David Wolin. Contentment does not come quickly. It's not something you achieve and then move on to something else. No, we have to tend to it and cultivate it throughout our lives in Christ. And to that end, there is no substitute for spending daily time in God's Word. That's why for over 50 years here at Haven, we've published the Anchor Devotional, and you can start receiving it every month, starting with this issue on contentment. 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I'm David Wolin. Won't you come back again next time? We'll be keeping it all about Jesus. It's The Great Story here on Haven Today.
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0: For your walk with Jesus, I'm David Wolin with Haven Today, inviting you to anchor your day in God's Word. The Apostle Paul once wrote to Timothy, "I am reminded of your sincere faith, a faith that dwelt first in your grandmother Lois and your mother Eunice, and now, I am sure, dwells in you as well." So, who were these two faithful women, Lois and Eunice? Their names are in the Bible, not because of extraordinary work per se, but for ordinary work. So ordinary, we don't even know exactly what it was. Simple things, probably, like reading God's Word to Timothy, praying together, living out their faith in front of him. And still today, it's often in the mundane, everyday things we do, still, in which God uses humble godliness to accomplish his purposes. Get more daily encouragement at haventoday.org.
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A warm welcome to our program, Prophecy for Today, where we study biblical prophecy and its application to our daily life. It's a wonderful day to worship God. I'm William Steves. Let's pray. Dear Heavenly Father, today I want to thank you for heaven. Thank you for the promise we look forward to, of a place of joy and peace

place free from sickness and death, with no sin, and most importantly, a place where we get to see your glorious face. Help us to live our lives in anticipation of that glorious day. And it's in Jesus' name I pray. Amen.

Maranatha, friends, the Lord is coming. Today's letter comes from the British West Indies. Our listener writes, I pray that God blesses this ministry with his many blessings in all the work of your hands. May he bless all the workers with good health and meet all your needs. Thank you, listener, for your gracious prayers. We can operate only by the grace of our Savior. Malachi 1:11. For from the rising of the sun, even unto the going down of the same, my name shall be great among the Gentiles. And in every place incense shall be offered unto my name, at a pure offering, for my name shall be great among the heathen, saith the Lord of hosts. What a wonderful picture of the worthiness of our Lord for worship. God's name will be worshipped everywhere the sun touches. The text offers two different senses. First, God is worthy of worship every minute of every day. From the moment the sun has risen to the moment the sun goes down, God is worthy of worship. However, the more central thrust of this passage is the idea of the universality of God's worship. Everywhere the sun rises, everywhere the light touches, will host worshipers of God. This is something we see fulfilled in the Great Commission. When Malachi was writing, virtually all the worshipers of God were confined in one small nation. But now that Christ has come, now that the gospel has been spread, there are worshipers of Christ on every continent, in every country, and that is a wonderful joy. Our Lord is worthy of worship, and he has purchased for himself worshipers from every tribe and tongue and people and nation. You're listening to Prophecy for Today. I'm William Steves. The September edition of the Gospel Standard is available upon request. We here at the People's Gospel Hour would be blessed to hear from you. 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Our mailing address is the People's Gospel Hour, Post Office Box 1660, Halifax, Nova Scotia, Canada, B3J3A1. And our United States address is the People's Gospel Hour, Post Office Box 55862, Boston, Massachusetts 02205.

0: And now, the familiar voice of Pastor Perry F. Rockwood, who is at home with the Lord.
1: Shall we pray, Father in heaven? We bow in the presence of God today. We thank Thee that God hears and answers prayer. Lord, we need Thee every hour. We know these are wonderful days to be in Christ, but we also know there are days of testing. Some have pain, some have burdens, some have great needs. Oh, today may we cast all of our burdens upon the Lord. I pray for the many who are not saved, many who are religious but lost. Father, draw them to Thyself. I pray in Jesus' name, amen. Jesus said, "At that day ye shall know that I am in my Father, and ye in me, and I in you." John 14:20. Ye in me, and I in you, is the essence of our Christian faith. What does it mean to be in Christ? And what does it mean for Christ to be in us? 12 times in the first chapter of Ephesians, we read that we are in Christ. 1 Corinthians 15:22 will help us to understand what it means to be in Christ. For as in Adam all die, even so in Christ shall all be made alive. In order that we may understand what it means to be in Christ, let us think about what it means to be in Adam. To be in Adam merely means that we are a member of the race of Adam, or the human race. How did we become a member of the human race? By birth, that is, by physical birth. How then do we get into Christ? By a birth, but by a spiritual birth. That is why Jesus told Nicodemus, a good moral religious man, ye must be born again. The theological term is regeneration. The 3rd chapter of the Gospel of John speaks so much of the new birth. The simplest description of how we may be born again is found in John 1:11-13. He, Jesus, came unto his own, and his own received him not. His own people, his own nation, received him not. But as many as received him, to them gave he power to become the sons of God, even to them that believe in his name, which were born not of blood, nor of the will of the flesh, nor of the will of man, but of God. All comes from God. When we believe on Christ, we are baptized by the Holy Spirit into the body of Christ. 1 Corinthians 12:13. We were chosen in Christ before the foundation of the world. Ephesians 1:4. We were crucified with Christ at Calvary. We are now seated with him in heavenly places. Ephesians 2:6. As we recognize our position, and as we take our place with him in his death, in his burial, in his resurrection, and his ascension, we shall discover what it means to reign in this life with Christ. Let me illustrate. On a cold winter night here in Nova Scotia, I plod several miles through the deep snow to get to your house. When I knock at the door, you invite me in. But instead of coming into your warm living room, I remain in the small front vestibule, and there I stand for an hour talking with you. Even though you encourage me to spend the night with you in your wonderful home, I insist in remaining in the small, cold, crowded vestibule. Many Christians are like that. Even though they are in Christ, they are not enjoying the things of Christ. He wants to show us the exceeding riches of his grace. Even though we are heirs of God and joint heirs with the Lord Jesus Christ, we live like spiritual beggars. Do you think that honors the Lord? If you were a man of wealth, would you be pleased for your son to go around in rags, to eat out of the garbage cans in the back alleys? No! This is the way, however, that many of us as Christians live. The Lord Jesus Christ is in the heart of every believer. How did he get there? He comes into our heart when we by faith receive him as our Savior. We are made Christians by receiving him. And we receive him by inviting him to come into our heart. Revelation 3:20, behold, look, give attention. I stand at the door and knock. If any man hear my voice and open the door, I will come into him and will sup with him and he with me. And I believe Christ is knocking at many doors today. You're not saved. You're not sure that you're saved, but you'd like to be. He knocks at your door. He says, I want to come in. I want to be your Savior. I want you to invite me in. Confess the fact that you're a sinner. Confess the fact that Christ died for sinners. Confess the fact that the blood of Jesus Christ, his Son, cleanses us from all sin. Now turn from sin. Say goodbye to sin. Repent. And by faith, receive Jesus Christ as your own personal Savior. Right there by the radio. Pray this prayer with me. This is not my prayer. This is yours. Into my heart. Into my heart. Come into my heart, Lord Jesus. Come in today. Come in to stay. Come into my heart, Lord Jesus. This broadcast is sponsored by the People's Gospel Hour, Halifax, Nova Scotia, Canada, B3J3A1. Our United States address, the People's Gospel Hour, Box 55862, Boston, Massachusetts, 02205. 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
2: Since the day you, by faith, experienced redemption, have you been loving Him, serving Him, following Him, obeying Him? Every single one of us, every saint of God, ought to bow on their knees, never questioning, obeying, motivated by the simple understanding that God did something for you nobody on the face of this earth could do. And what He's saying to you and to me, I've freed you, and if you choose to serve me, you'll have life's best here and hereafter. And when I look at the cross, I know He deserves all of me.
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3: When you and I are mistreated on the job, we have to respond like the Lord Jesus Christ responded. And in so doing, what do? We establish the truth of the gospel, that we who profess to name the name of Jesus Christ, not only profess that, but we demonstrate it on our job when our employer knows he's mistreating us, we know he's mistreating us, and we respond in love. I want to tell you, my friend, that is a far greater testimony than standing in a church building and doing anything.
1: What's your attitude about your job? Before you talk about working conditions, recognition, or pay, listen to In Touch, the teaching ministry of Dr. Charles Stanley. God calls believers to think differently about our jobs. Stay with us for a lesson in how to become an influential Christian in the marketplace.
3: Do you work for somebody you don't like? Do you like the way you're paid? Are you satisfied with how much you're paid? When you leave work on Friday afternoon, do you spend about half the way home blessing out your employer? Do you think if you could just get rid of half of your employees that you'd feel so much better? Do you pray for your employer? Do you pray for your employees? Are you honest and just and fair with those you work for? Do you have a critical spirit? Or do you go the second mile in helping them to do their best and to prosper in their business? What is your attitude? Now, the attitude of an unbeliever is one thing, but God says for the believer, there are some very definite attitudes, some very definite actions that ought to be true in all of us who are employers or employees who name the name of Christ. So I want us to begin by looking at what the Scripture says, first of all, in admonitions to those who are employees. What does God have to say to all of us who work for someone else? Well, let's look, if you will, in 1 Peter chapter 2, verse 18. He says, employees, be submissive to your employers with all respect, not only to those who are good and gentle, but also to those who are unreasonable. You say, well, I was afraid we were going to get to that verse. Because sometimes you may work for someone who is extremely unreasonable. I did not say that they commanded you to violate a spiritual principle. They're just unreasonable. Listen to what he says. With all respect, we are to be submissive, not only to those who are good and gentle, but also to those who are unreasonable. How in the world could we ever justify God saying that we are to be submissive to those who require of us things that we consider very unreasonable and unfair? Well, there is a major verse in all of these passages that is the real key to what God's after in this whole matter of relationships between employees and employers. Listen to what he says now in verse 19. He says, for this finds favor. What finds favor? When employees submit to the requirements of employers, we're to be submissive, he says, even to those who are not gentle, those who are harsh, those who are ugly, those who are unreasonable, those who put tasks upon us that are more than we think is right. He says, for this finds favor, if for the sake of conscience toward God, a man or woman bears up under sorrows when suffering unjustly. Now he says, when you and I do what is required of us, and we think it's tough, it's hard, it's harsh and unjust. He says, when you and I obey those in authority over us, God says we will find favor in His eyes. Now, my friend, the next time you complain and moan and groan and go to somebody else that you work for and you just let your boss have it behind his back, you remember that you are violating the Word of God. And I figured I wouldn't get a single amen on that, and I didn't. There's some things you can just naturally guess. Listen to what he says. He says now, for this finds favor if for the sake of conscience toward God a man bears up under sorrows when suffering unjustly. For what credit is there if when you sin and are harshly treated, you endure it with patience? For if when you do what is right and suffer for it, you patiently endure it, this finds favor with God. Now, he says, when you and I sin, and then we get penalized, then we're mistreated. He said, there's no reward in that, but when we are mistreated, treated unjustly, requirements are harsh, we don't think it's fair, and we endure it, we bear up under it, and go ahead and do what is required of us, twice he says, this finds favor with God. Our responsibility is to respond in love, respecting and honoring the employer, even when we're mistreated. And to remember this, he says, you and I find favor. Listen, we find favor with God because what he's done is this. If God puts you in a bad position, allows you to be in a tough position, what he's doing is giving you the privilege of what? Demonstrating the life of the Lord Jesus Christ in visible, living, human form so that those about you can see the way Jesus lived. You are, where you work, the living gospel of Jesus Christ. Now, usually the response is, when you get mistreated, I'm quitting, I'm going to find myself another job, I'm getting out of here. My friend, could it be that God has placed you there and trusted you with ill will and trusted you with mistreatment in order that he may demonstrate through you his wonderful gospel? Is it that you're prone to just want to get out because you're mistreated? Nobody respects you. Nobody loves you. They don't live up to what they promised you, so you want out. Is it better to get out, or is it better to give a strong, undeniable, unforgettable witness of the gospel of Jesus Christ? According to the scripture, he says, you will pattern your conduct after the life of Christ if you hang in there and respond in love. Now, that is the attitude the employees to have toward the employer. But now, what about our service? What kind of service is this that you and I are to render? So I want you to turn back, if you will, to Ephesians chapter 6 and also in Colossians chapter 3. Listen to what he says. Verse 5 says, employees, be obedient to those who masters according to the flesh with fear and trembling in the sincerity of your heart as to Christ. Now he says, this service of ours and our work. He says, we're to view our work in this light. First of all, it is not to be done as to the employer, but it is to be done as if we are doing it to Christ or for him. As to Christ, not by way of eye service, that is, only working when somebody's looking over your shoulder to see that you're doing a good job. As men pleases, that is, working our hardest to impress someone else, but as employees of Christ. Did you get that? As employees of Christ, doing the will of God from the heart. You say, no, wait a minute. You don't mean to tell me that I'm to work to my employer as if he were Jesus. Let me ask you this. Which is easier in your thinking? That a slave submit in authority with no rights whatsoever to a slave master as if he were Christ, or you in this society in which we live in, submitting to your employee as if you were submitting to Christ? If he says that for slaves, my friend, the principle is still here. That employees are to work and they're to carry out their labor as if the labor is for the Lord, not for a human employer. Let me ask you a question. Wouldn't that result in better production, better products, the time, listen, on time, if we were doing it as if for Jesus? He says that an employee is to work as if the work is unto Christ. Man, I want to tell you something. There's not a single one of us who'd cut corners or punch out ahead of time if Jesus were the employer. And for the believer, listen, this isn't an option. This isn't a suggestion. This is the way Christian employees ought to work. Their service as unto the Lord Jesus Christ, who is their heavenly employer. Listen, according to the scripture, he says that no matter what our job is, if you assume the responsibility on your job, you're to carry it out as if, listen, you're to treat your employer as if he were Christ. You are to be obedient, respectful of him or of her, and the work is to be done of the same character as if Christ were going to examine the work. Now, brother, that puts a whole new twist in our labor. But that's what he's saying. Look, if you will, in Colossians chapter 3. Same thing, almost, slaves or employees, in all things obey those who are your employers on earth, not with external service, that is just doing it to get by. Your heart's not in it. You listen, did you know that a clock watcher is a poor testimony? You know what he's talking about? He's talking about clock watching employees, not with external service as those who merely please men, but with sincerity of heart, fearing the Lord. You are subject to the Lord in your employment. Whatever you do, do your work heartily. Put your whole heart into it, as for the Lord rather than men. If you look at it coming from him, you want to fight. You want to get ugly. You want to say some things you shouldn't say. But you see, the key is where we see it coming from. Now, I don't believe you can do a sloppy job with a clear conscience. You say, well, they mistreat me. That's not the issue. Other folks get by with it. That's not it. I deserve more than they're paying me. You should have settled that before you got there. Listen, you can give 40 reasons for doing a poor job, but you can't give me one single biblical reason acceptable before God. Not a one. That's the spirit he's talking about here. Now, look, if you will, back over into Titus just a few moments, and I want you to notice something he says and makes it very, very clear. Chapter 2, verse 9, and it's amazing how people do this, who are Christians, and brag about it. Chapter 2, verse 9, urge the employees to be subject to their own employers in everything, to be well-pleasing, not argumentative. Pretty straight, isn't it? You don't argue with them. Secondly, not pilfering or stealing from them. If you don't have the authority to walk out 30 minutes early, you have just stolen what you have paid for working for 30 minutes. That's stealing. Now, I can understand lost man doing that, but God says for believers, I'm telling you, my friend, he says, no way can you justify that. Lost man can't justify it either, but I mean, he says, no argumentation and no stealing. Listen. But showing all good faith that they may adorn the doctrine of God our Savior in every respect. Our good, righteous, just, fair conduct is going to draw them to the Savior. But I wonder how many Christians are willing to give a little bit and compromise a little over here in order to gain just a little bit more. He says, no, there's no way that you and I can justify that. Now, he says we are to be submissive, that our spirit is to be one of wholehearted service. We're to be honest. And it's interesting here that in 1 Timothy, no, go back to 1 Timothy a moment. He says, if you work for a Christian employer, you know what? He says, let those who have believers as their employees not be disrespectful to them, but because they're brethren, let them serve them all the more. You're to work harder. Then if you'll go back to Chapter 6 of Ephesians, he says, verse 8, when you and I are good responders, he says, knowing that whatever good thing each one does, this he will receive back from the Lord, whether slave or free. That is, God rewards us for our faithfulness. Now, your employer gives you a paycheck, But he says, God will reward you in greater ways if you and I are faithful to him. So there is accountability in our labor for those whoever we work for, whoever it might be. He says, we are going to receive a reward. We're going to be held accountable before him. Now, so for the employee, the responsibility looks pretty heavy. Submission, service. Our spirit must be that of submission, throwing our whole heart into it, giving it our best because we're serving him, not serving man. Now, what about the employer? He said, boy, I'm waiting to get to that one. Well, it's very interesting what he says in Colossians and Ephesians. Go back to Ephesians chapter 6. Listen to what he says. Verse 9, masters or employers, do the same things to them. That is, the golden rule is the rule for employers. Treat your employees exactly the way you want to be treated. Listen, and he says, you don't do it by intimidation and threats. Employers are not to lord it over their employees with intimidations and threats of firing. He says, give up threatening, knowing that both your master and your employee's master is in heaven and there's no partiality with him. If the employee mistreats the employer, they have to pay the penalty. If the employer mistreats the employee, have to pay the penalty. Back over to Colossians chapter 3. He says, chapter 4, verse 1, masters, grant to your employees justice and fairness, knowing that you too have a master in heaven. It is the responsibility of the employer to pay a fair wage and to provide the right kind of working conditions and to have the right kind of spirit and to treat the employees with respect and honor. For the truth is, employers and employees who know the Lord Jesus Christ are brothers and sisters in the Lord. And you see, the principle of love always prevails over everything else. There is in no fashion, for no reason, are we to mistreat a brother or sister. That doesn't mean there'll not be sometimes difficulty and discipline and very difficult situations. But the principle is, what is our spirit? It is the spirit of loving, forgiveness, discipline, and instruction. Before you let somebody go, to be sure they understand why. That has nothing to do with you being angry. It has to do with that you want the very best for them. And an employer who has to let someone go because of wrongdoing or because of lack of discipline on the job or because of creating disharmony should explain to them why, and in the spirit of Christian love, say to that person, I am responsible to God as your employer. They may say, don't give me this religious bit. Let them say anything they want to. Acknowledge that you're responsible to God to be a good employer, and you're going to have to give an account to God for the way you treat your employees, and therefore, to let them get by with wrongdoing, you're going to have to give an account to God. Very clear, he says, there's no partiality with God in the treatment of employees and employers. God says, fair and just, remembering that there is a day of accountability. And he said, now why did Paul say so much to these churches, to the slaves, not very much to the slave owners? Because there were probably 100 to 1 slaves versus slave masters in the church. But it's clear how we should treat one another. You see, there is power in submission. There's an awesome power in submission to authority. Jesus was submissive to his Father's authority. He's given us an example. He said, I only do the things that the Father tells me to do. We're to be submissive to authority. And there is power in submission. There is persuasiveness in loving submission. And my friend, if you're not a Christian, I want to encourage you to surrender your life to Christ. Submit yourself to the authority of God. You know why so many people are not submissive on their job? I bet you if you take a little poll, here's what you'd find. If they're not submissive to their working authority, they're not submissive to spiritual authorities, and they're not submissive to God's authority. It's amazing how that works in people's lives. There is power in submission. There is freedom in submission. And God says there is blessing in submission because God assumes the responsibility for the blessing. And I want to encourage you, my friend, to trust the Lord Jesus Christ as your Savior, submit to His authority, submit to the authorities of government, church, labor, and watch God begin to free you, liberate you, promote you, prosper you. God will favor those who walk in submission to Him. And then I want to say it again to all of you who are Christians. Wherever you work, you have a responsibility before God to leave this trail behind you wherever you're working, a godly testimony of what the Christian life is all about. That's what all of these admonitions have as their goal, that our message, the message of the truth of the gospel, is unhindered and untarnished by our life.
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6: Today's abridged scripture reading is from Daniel chapter 1, where we find that Daniel, Hananiah, Mishael, and Azariah were among the Hebrew youths selected for training to be servants in King Nebuchadnezzar's court. Verse 5. The king appointed for them a daily ration from the king's choice food and from the wine which he drank, and appointed that they should be educated 3 years, at the end of which they were to enter the king's personal service. But Daniel made up his mind that he would not defile himself with the king's choice food or with the wine which he drank. So he sought permission from the commander of the officials that he might not defile himself. Now God granted Daniel favor and compassion in the sight of the commander of the officials. And the commander of the officials said to Daniel, "I am afraid of my lord the king, who has appointed your food and your drink. For why should he see your faces looking more haggard than the youths who are your own age? Then you would make me forfeit my head to the king." But Daniel said to the overseer, "Please test your servants for 10 days, and let us be given some vegetables to eat and water to drink. Then let our appearance be observed in your presence, and the appearance of the youths who are eating the king's choice food, and deal with your servants according to what you see." So he listened to them in this matter, and tested them for 10 days. At the end of 10 days, their appearance seemed better, and they were fatter than all the youths who had been eating the king's choice food. So the overseer continued to withhold their choice food and the wine they were to drink, and kept giving them vegetables. As for these four youths, God gave them knowledge and intelligence in every branch of literature and wisdom. Daniel even understood all kinds of visions and dreams. Then at the end of the days which the king had specified for presenting them, the commander of the officials presented them before Nebuchadnezzar. The king talked with them, and out of them all, not one was found like Daniel, Hananiah, Mishael, and Azariah. So they entered the king's personal service. As for every matter of wisdom and understanding about which the king consulted them, he found them 10 times better than all the magicians and conjurers who were in all his realm.
4: Daniel and his friends faced a dilemma that echoes in our own life. What do we do when faithfulness to God puts us at odds with the world around us? Our challenge is to live under God's authority while remaining in submission to the law of the land. But when the two collide, our first instinct should be to seek the Lord's guidance before moving forward. Daniel's example shows us what that looks like in practice. Had he bluntly declared, "I won't eat this food," he wouldn't have lasted long. But the Lord gave him the wisdom to humbly seek permission from the person in authority over him, rather than stage a confrontation. God honored Daniel's commitment and provided a way for him to live righteously, not through defiance, but through discernment. We remember Daniel and his three friends for the remarkable lives they lived, but it's important to realize that the determining factor was never their own greatness. Rather, it was their devotion to a heavenly Father who does extraordinary things in lives that are fully surrendered to Him. Keep in mind their example of faithfulness and watch what God does when you make yourself available to Him.
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1: Protecting your job might not always be the most important thing. Hear a story about that in a moment with Charles Stanley.
3: I was talking to a young lady about a story she told me. She worked for this particular man, and he asked her to do something that she didn't believe was really right in her eyes. She says, "No, I'm not going to do it," even though it was going to profit him and her. She says, "No, I'm not going to do it." So he argued with her about how profitable it would be. Nobody would know but them, and he rationalized all the things about his request, and it sounded really good, she says, but deep down inside, everything in me said, "No, that is a violation of the truth. It is deceptive." Now, it wasn't an outright lie, but it was deceptive, which is the lie. She said, "No." So what did he do? He fired her for 2 weeks. 2 weeks later, he calls her back, apologized, said, "I want to ask you to forgive me. You were right." He said, this man wasn't even a Christian. He says, "I've not had a good night's sleep since the day I fired you." When she told me this, now he's going to church for the first time in his life. A good witness, someone who was willing, who was willing to lose her job for the sake of the gospel of Jesus Christ. He now is adorning her doctrine, the gospel of Christ.
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Where do you turn when life stops making sense? Some of us reach for expertise, more education, more information, more voices weighing in. But what if the wisdom we're chasing can't be mined, purchased, or learned in any classroom? What if it comes from somewhere else entirely? Today on Insight for Living, Chuck Swindoll continues his study in the Book of Job, guiding us toward priorities that anchor the soul when everything is shifting, and pointing us to the one true source of the wisdom we so desperately need. We're in Job chapter 27.

Thinking God's thoughts is our highest goal. I've sometimes referred to this as thinking theologically, thinking biblically. That's why I'm such a proponent of scripture memory. You can never think more acutely God's thoughts than when you quote back to Him or to life situations God's word. Think of Job's situation. He is bankrupt. He is childless. He is friendless. His body is covered with boils. He's living with a high fever, intense pain. He is misunderstood. He is blamed. He is rejected. How in the world does he go on? His view of God keeps him going, and not what others are telling him. He recommits himself to things that matter. In a swirl of humanistic thinking, which he is given by the three friends, Eliphaz and Bildad and Zophar, he's turned that off, and he is now focused on the things of God. I love that kind of thinking. In fact, he says, because he is so focused, he will not pad the record. He will not speak deceitfully. He will not tell them what is not true. That brings us to the second. Go back to verse 3. As long as life is in me and the breath of God is in my nostrils, my lips certainly will not speak unjustly, nor will my tongue mutter deceit. Far be it from me that I should declare you right. Till I die, I will not put away my integrity from me. Second priority. Walking in integrity is the only way to live. The first, thinking God's thoughts is our highest goal. The second, walking in integrity is the only way to live. He won't skate. He won't fake it. He won't deceive them. He will not lie. He will tell them the truth. What's the third priority? Realizing that wrong will not ultimately triumph. Realizing that wrong will not ultimately triumph. Brings us a sense of justice. What a relief that is, that the wicked are building houses of a spider's web. Verse 19, he lies down rich, but never again. He opens his eyes and it is no more. Riches don't hang around, do they? And when the wicked get rich, he says, they will not ultimately triumph. Rest assured, God knows. God keeps the right record. He knows what he's about. He knows who is righteous and who is wicked. He's keeping the score. Keep thinking straight. Keep forming priorities from the Word of God. Spend less time in the papers and more time in the Scriptures. Let God give you your agenda and help you think through how to interpret the events of our time. Job now has begun to see it. And that leads him then to a subject that has been in the back of his mind perhaps since the bottom dropped out of his life. And that's the subject of wisdom. Wisdom. So he begins to write in chapter 28, albeit poetically. So engineers, you won't enjoy it. I know he'll spend 14 verses coming to the point, but try your best to tolerate it, okay? This is beautiful writing, and he's building to a climax of a question. He just goes about it in a poetic way, and it's leading him toward his fourth priority. Surely there is a mine for silver, and surely there is a place where they refine gold, and we've seen both. We know of both. Iron is taken from the dust and copper is smelted from the rock. Man puts an end to darkness and to the farthest limit. He searches out the rock in gloom and deep shadow. Describes him sinking shafts, verse 4. And from the earth there's food above and there's fire below. And the rocks, verse 6, are the source of sapphire. This is beautiful poetry. The dust contains gold. The path no bird of prey knows, nor has the falcon's eye caught sight of it. That's the first hint. He's looking for something. It's wisdom.
It's not in the earth. It's not in the ore. It's not in the copper. It's not in the gold. It's not in the skies. The falcon hasn't seen it, as high as he may fly. He continues, the proud beasts have not trodden it, nor has the fierce lion passed over it. It's not out in the field where the beasts live. He puts his hand on the flint. He overturns the mountains at the base. He hews out channels. This is man at work on this earth. He hews out channels through the rocks. His eye sees anything precious. He dams up the streams from flowing, and what is hidden he brings out to the light. But where is wisdom? Where can wisdom be found, and where is the place of understanding? Man does not know its value, nor is it found in the land of the living. The deep says, it's not with me. The sea answers, it is not with me. Even pure gold cannot be given in exchange for it. Look at what he's saying. Dig into the earth, you'll find precious metals, but you won't find wisdom. Probe into the outer spaces and the mysteries will unfold, but you won't find wisdom. Study nature's wonders and all that this earth holds for you, and it will be exciting discoveries, but you won't find wisdom. This assures us that as helpful as an education is, or reading widely, or traveling broadly, or being mentored by the brightest, none of that will give you wisdom. Not found in textbooks, not found in discoveries, not found in inventions, not found in anyone else's mind. Priority 4, seeking wisdom through human effort is a waste of time. It is a waste of time. By the way, it's a good time to stop and just give you the simple definition of wisdom. The word is used often in the wisdom literature, of course, and need to define it on occasion. Wisdom, I believe, is looking at life from God's point of view. Looking at life as God sees it. That's why it's so valuable to think God's thoughts after him. You look at children as God looks at them. You look at child rearing as God considers child rearing. You look at family as God looks at it. You interpret events as God would interpret them. You see the long view. You see the truth that is in even the midst of the lies. You see beyond the lie to what is really the truth, is what I'm trying to say. So that's wisdom, looking at life from God's point of view. Understanding is responding to life's challenges as God would have us respond. Not in panic, not in confusion. Not losing our way, not giving up those things that are invaluable to us and the principles of integrity. We respond to life's challenges as God would have us respond. We trust him. We believe in him. Like our friend in China, we refuse to be afraid. We don't operate our lives according to human impulses. As we'll read in this very chapter, God determines the length of our days. And so you don't have to be afraid of dying. Just be glad he doesn't tell you way ahead of time. So you spend all your days wondering if, you know, what it's going to be like. You don't know. I mean, he waits till the last second and then you're gone. So you don't have to worry about it. You can get a great night's sleep and then die that next morning. And you would have never gotten a good sleep if you'd have known that next morning you're gonna die. So he doesn't tell you about it. He has it determined. He doesn't go, he died. That's not the way he responds. He has you living, and he then takes you from this earth, some in their 30s, some in their 40s, some in their 60s, some in their 90s. And it's God's calling, so you can take that plane ride. You can live your life. You can open your blinds and unlock your door and walk out into the sunlight, and you can live your life engaged in people's lives, and you don't have to worry about some.

You know, I looked around. I made sure there wasn't some charter member in the church sitting there. It's like, I held her hand. I thought she was going to squeeze the blood out of it. It's like, I just always hate the takeoffs. And I said, you know, it's going to be okay. Well, I'll talk to you in a minute. Wait a minute. Oh, lady, get a shot, you know. It's okay. We took off. She goes, oh, I said, we really helped take off, didn't we? She said, well, that isn't very funny, she said. I'm back there, you know, trying to keep the thing going. Relax. Yeah, we got a great God. When he says it's over, it's over. That's all. No big deal. Life goes on. That's how God wants us to look at life. Otherwise, we're not worth a toot. We're spending all our time worried about, you know, I go down to the store and there's going to be a terrorist at the store. You know, there probably won't be, not the stores I go to, you know. It'd just be the same old dull groceries, you know. They'll be there. You just go do it. Relax. Relax. I don't get wisdom from people that grip my hand on the airplane or feed me all the fear stuff. Does that mean I don't prepare? Of course it doesn't. I love the old American revolutionary comment, trust in God, but keep your powder dry. You know, keep your gun loaded. I'm getting really weird in this age of my life. Do I care? I do not care. Anyway, back to verse 20. Where then does... No, don't applaud. I'll be way out of control if you do that. Verse 20. Where then does wisdom come from, and where is the place of understanding? That's the question. Not where does opinion come from. I gave you 50 sources. Most of them aren't worth listening to. But where does wisdom come from? Where does the place of understanding? Verse 23. God understands its way. He knows its place. He looks to the ends of the earth. He sees everything under the heavens. Is that great or what? We see a little tiny, like looking through a toilet paper roll. About that big. That's about all we see. I probably could have used another illustration, but that, you know what I'm talking about. It's about all we see. God has it all. Has it all. See, he sees it all, and he isn't panicked. It's running its course exactly as he planned it, and his grace washes over all of us. It's a wonderful way to live. Verse 26, he's the one that sets the limit for the rain and course of the thunderbolt. He saw it and declared it, established it and searched it out. And to man he said, behold, the fear of the Lord, that is wisdom. Wow. You can get 4 PhDs and never get that taught to you. Even in the finest of universities, there's no course on the fear of the Lord. But you arise in the morning with this awesome respect for God and this hatred for sin. And it's amazing how you'll be able to see life as he wants you to see it and respond as he would have you respond. It begins with the fear of God. I mean, God says it. And to depart from evil is understanding. Fifth priority, cultivating a healthy and holy fear of the Lord gives us wisdom and understanding. There is a man in our congregation who has recently had brain surgery. The tumor in the frontal part of the brain, of the cranium, was pushing his brain back and taking his memory, and it was growing. Because we're friends, I saw him at the hospital recently, and he had this scar from his ear on one side across the top of his head to his ear on the other side, all with brads, closing up the incision where they went in.

0: it and took it all, and he's doing great. And he's laying there on the bed when I walk in. He breaks into a smile, and I realize that my going was a different reason than I'd thought. Because in going, I got wisdom, a touch of wisdom. He didn't get any from me. I got it from him. He spoke of the Lord from almost the moment we started our conversation to the end after about 15 minutes and I was gone. I mean, it was just the Lord and God and the Lord. It was the most natural kind of flow of conversation as he spoke of, that had been in his brain and had taken that tumor out. And just yesterday, while thinking about the wrap-up, I came across Eugene Peterson's introduction to Job from his paraphrase. Listen to what he said. It ties in. Instead of continuing to focus on preventing suffering, which we simply won't be very successful at anyway, perhaps we should begin entering the suffering. Listen to me. Perhaps we should begin entering the suffering, participating insofar as we are able, entering the mystery of looking around for God. In other words, we need to quit feeling sorry for people who suffer and instead look up to them, learn from them, and if they will let us, join them in protest and prayer. Pity can be nearsighted and condescending. Shared suffering can be dignifying and life-changing. As we look at Job's suffering and praying and worshiping, we see that he has already blazed a trail of courage and integrity for us to follow. That is so good. This man in the hospital didn't need pity. He needed respect. He has a leg up on wisdom, on most of us. So when he speaks, it is with new insight about life and about responding to life's challenges. That's come from God through the channel of suffering. And here we are taught to fight it and to resist it and to run from it and even at times resent it, when in fact it is a messenger bearing the great news that brings wisdom to the submissive sufferer. How much wiser you are today because you've hurt, and you've hurt the deepest or perhaps among our wisest. That's why we say we can never be young and wise. Why? Because life's circumstances haven't beaten us up and put scars on our heads, hurt us deeply. Your assignment between now and when we meet again is to read Proverbs 8, 22 to 36. Solomon personifies wisdom. It's beautiful the way he writes it. Proverbs 8, 22 to 36, along with 1 Corinthians 1, which says as a climax, Christ is to us wisdom. So entering into the wisdom comes through faith alone in Christ alone, who leads us to God alone, and then the connection equips us for life. Wisdom speaks in the personal pronouns. The Lord possessed me at the beginning of his way, before his works of old. From everlasting, I, that's wisdom, was established from the beginning, from the earliest times of the earth. When there were no depths, I was brought forth. When there were no springs abounding with water, before the mountains were settled, before the hills, I was brought forth, while he had not yet made earth and fields, nor the first dust of the world. When he established the heavens, I was there. Wisdom outdates creation because it is in God. And as I got to know the living God, through his word, his wisdom comes to me, and I'm given a filter system I can never get any other place. And men and women, we become at that point effective witnesses, effective friends, insightful counselors. Because we don't just feel empathy, we see depth. And we don't feel pity, we feel respect. And we embrace the sufferer as our teacher rather than a victim of circumstances. Let's bow our heads. There are times in my life I would just love to be able to put my arms around each one of you individually and say, do you get it? Have I been clear? Do you understand this? Do you realize the value of the scriptures? Do you understand the absolute importance of giving your life fully to Christ, to simply relinquishing your will and embracing his, letting him have the worries and the burden, and you take in return forgiveness and grace and mercy and love and peace and discernment, understanding, all spelling wisdom. If you've never in your life trusted the Lord Jesus Christ's death at Calvary and glorious bodily miraculous resurrection, believing that he's now alive, having died for you, this is the moment. This is the place to start for you. Come today. Thank you, Father, for the things that can be learned in ancient writings from Job's journal. Thank you for preserving it for us. Thank you for putting black print on white pages in a language we can understand. Thank you for capturing our attention by these surprising thoughts, like suffering being a friend rather than an enemy, like challenges in life being the opportunity to model in understanding rather than something to be afraid of or to resent. Like the source of wisdom. Forgive us for the wasted effort we've expended looking in the wrong places to find the right stuff. I pray, Lord, that today at this very moment you be working in hearts that cannot find any sense of peace and rest until they find it in your Son, Christ. Pray that you'd continue to work on them and work through others with them and then work in them to bring them to faith. That is the work of your Spirit. That is your specialty. And I leave each one with you. And now to him who is able to guard us from stumbling and to present us faultless. What a great thought. To present us faultless before the presence of his glory with exceeding joy, to the only wise God, our Savior, be glory and majesty, dominion, power, forever and ever and ever and ever. And all God's people said, amen.
1: Wisdom. That rare treasure we can't dig up or buy, given freely by the God who holds all things in his hands. What a gift to know that when we fear the Lord and turn from evil, he grants us eyes to see life the way he sees it. This is Insight for Living. Chuck Swindoll titled today's message, A Recommitment to Things That Matter. Over the past several weeks, Chuck has been walking us through the Old Testament book of Job. It's a shocking portrayal of human suffering. If you're ready to learn more about Job's story, or if you're looking for a creative way to guide your small group Bible study and lively discussion, we invite you to request the Searching the Scriptures Bible Study Workbook for this series. 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In fact, this Bible study is part of a bundle of resources. 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I'm Bill Meyer. 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
1: Colossians chapter 2 and verse 13. The Apostle Paul writes, "When you were dead in your transgressions and the uncircumcision of your flesh, He, God, made you alive together with Him, Jesus, having forgiven us all our transgressions, having canceled out the certificate of debt consisting of decrees against us, which was hostile to us, and He has taken it out of the way, having nailed it to the cross." We have Heidi and Tim coming now to sing, "Kneel at the Cross."

The Bible has the answer. You have provided the questions, and we search God's holy word, the Bible, in order to find the answers. Question number one, Matthew chapter 27, verses 52 and 53. Did these saints return to their graves, or were they raptured? Let me read to you those two verses. The tombs were opened, and many bodies of the saints who had fallen asleep were raised. And coming out of the tombs after his resurrection, they entered the holy city and appeared to many. The power of God was so great in the raising of Jesus from the grave, no wonder there was a severe earthquake which rolled away the stone, and this power spilled over to affect others in the region. It smacks greatly of 2 Kings chapter 13 and verse 21, where the Old Testament prophet Elisha had been buried, and then there was another man who was being buried, and as he is cast into a temporary tomb, he touches the bones of Elisha, and those bones were still radioactive with the power of God, and the man jumps up and comes to life. Here, in a similar way, we have the power of God demonstrated in these who came to life. Matthew is the only one who accounts of this, but it is in the tearing of the veil in the temple, and in this, the power of God is demonstrated most marvelously. However, these who had a foretaste of the resurrection morning, these believers, they in turn would return to their graves. There is no mention whatsoever in the scriptures of them being unique and taken by rapture or by ascension to heaven. They would in turn, as with the widow's son in Nain, and as with Lazarus, who Jesus raised from the dead in John chapter 11, these would all return to their grave, and in time they would return to their grave, but they await the great resurrection morning that every believer now looks forward to. Question number two, why does John chapter 3 and verse 16 emphasize the only begotten Son? Actually, John, in his writings, uses this begotten Son on five different occasions. John chapter 1, verses 14 and 18. Here in John chapter 3, verse 16, and then in verse 18 as well. And then in 1 John chapter 4 and verse 9, one other time begotten comes in the New Testament, but not in reference to Jesus, but it comes in Hebrews chapter 11 and verse 17 regarding Abraham and Isaac. The word comes from the Greek monogenes, and here we have a word which with difficulty we bring over its understanding into the English language. It really does not tie in with the generation or with the creation of Jesus. It does not, as with the false teachers, it does not speak of Jesus as a created being or born of the Father, but rather it is of his substance. And as you dig more deeply into this, you have the sense of monogenes pertaining to being the one, only one of its kind within a specific relationship, or that it was pertaining to being the only one of its kind or class. And so even as you have the Father, unique, holy, you have the Son, unique, holy, but of the same essence, of the same nature, of the same kind, we might say, in perfection, in holiness, in power, in knowledge, God the Father, God the Son,
the begotten Son. He is one with the Father, one with the Spirit. And this is drawn out very powerfully in the 1700-year-old Nicene Creed, which also exalts the Lord Jesus and was used in a time of heresy in order for the church to clarify, for them with crystal clarity to come to an understanding of who Jesus is. Begotten, not created. Thank you for these questions. If you have a question, send it to us. Our mailing address is Faith to Live By, Box 426, Winnipeg, Manitoba, R3C2H6. Jan and Rick come singing Beside the Still Waters, and that is followed by Matt Bowring singing King of Kings.

I'm Jim Barber, and I am so pleased to tell you of Praise to the Lord, a brand new recording of 13 gospel songs by the Faith to Live By musicians. Included in this set of 13 songs are well-known favorites, such as A New Name in Glory, His Eye is on the Sparrow, Oh, Worship the King, Take the Name of Jesus with You, Wonderful Grace of Jesus, and of course the title song, Praise to the Lord the Almighty, as well as 7 other songs of rich blessing. This new song collection is freely available in CD format, as well as downloadable audio files from our website, faithtoliveby.ca. 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On that same website, the 13 audio files for this set of songs, as well as many other previous recording projects, are available for free download. It is our prayer that all of these recordings will be a means of the Lord's blessing and encouragement far

sins. In Luke chapter 10, we read about Jesus appointing and sending out 70 other disciples than the 12 which he had originally selected and sent out in Luke chapter 9. Amazing, these are there for a moment and then gone. But Jesus had given them very specific instructions and a specific message. We read in verse 9 of Luke 10, "The kingdom of God has come near to you." That was the message that they were to proclaim as they went into villages where Jesus himself was about to come. The kingdom of God has come near to you. Do you understand that in the proclamation, whenever you hear the proclamation of the gospel, whenever you hear a gospel broadcast such as Faith to Live By, that the gospel has come near to you? When you go to a church and when you sit there and when you hear the gospel proclaimed, when you open your Bible, when you meet with other believers and you are encouraged in them, do you know that the kingdom of God has come near to you? And that the kingdom of God is something that is not to be taken lightly. It is not to be missed. It's not to be said, I'm a little busy right now and we'll just push it off for another time. Jesus, as he sends these out, he sends them out with an urgency. And this is underscored as he talks about the reception that they might receive. Jesus had earlier said, look, if you find a man of peace, then stay with him in that place and continue your proclamation. However, if they do not receive you, shake off the dust of your feet from them as a witness, as a testimony of the coming judgment of God, that the kingdom of God was of no consequence to them, that they took it for granted, that they had no time for it, that they were busy with the things of this world, and that the things of eternity had no draw upon them. Jesus says, it will be more tolerable in that day for Sodom than for that city who rejects the kingdom of God drawing near to them. Oh, I think of the cities, the towns, the villages, the provinces, the states, the nations, the countries of this world who have turned aside to other things. They have no time for the kingdom of God. Oh, what judgment awaits our world. Jesus would go on to say, woe to you, Chorazin, woe to you, Bethsaida, for if the miracles had been performed in Tyre and Sidon, which occurred in you, they would have repented long ago, sitting in sackcloth and ashes. Now, Tyre and Sidon in the ancient world, they were great, great cities indeed. They were proud, they were arrogant, they were confident in their security measures. And Jesus says, oh, if in Chorazin, if in Bethsaida, those very same miracles which struck hard hearts but just bounced off, Tyre and Sidon, they would have repented, they would have bowed the knee long ago. And Jesus says, it will be more tolerable for Tyre and Sidon in the judgment than for you. And you, Capernaum, now here he is speaking about his own hometown. After moving at the outset of his 3 years of ministry from Nazareth, where he had grown up, and coming to Capernaum, he speaks sternly to Capernaum and says, and you, Capernaum, will not be exalted to heaven, will you? You will be brought down to Hades. The one who listens to you listens to me, Jesus says to the 70. And the one who rejects you rejects me. And he who rejects me rejects the one who sent me. Who was it
who sent Jesus. It was God the Father who sent the Son into this world that he might come by way of Bethlehem and that he might come by way of Nazareth, that he might come by way of Galilee down to Jerusalem where he might die upon Calvary's cross for you and for me. Jesus, in turn, being a sent one into this world, he sent out the 12 at the beginning of Luke chapter 9. Now he sends out these 70 to proclaim the kingdom of God and to declare, the kingdom of God has come near to you. Wake up. Wake up and pay attention and hear the things of the kingdom of God. Hear the priorities of the kingdom of God. Hear the urgency of the kingdom of God. Hear that the clock is ticking and that the door of God's grace will not forever stand open. And Jesus, he speaks. Jesus, the one who is complete love, he speaks of judgment. Some people have a very hard time with that. They think, oh, Jesus was completely love and he would go along with anything. It was later on that others came and they tacked on judgment. They tacked on damnation and all that heavy stuff. Not so. Jesus, he, in the sternest language, would speak of judgment to come and of those who had turned away. Oh, be not as those who turn away. Very quickly, the 70 go out and they come back once again. They returned with joy, saying, Lord, even the demons are subject to us in your name. And Jesus says, I was watching Satan fall from heaven like lightning. Behold, I have given you authority to tread on serpents and scorpions and over all the power of the enemy, and nothing will injure you. But I want you especially to hear what Jesus said in verse 20. Nevertheless, do not rejoice in this. These 70, they were amazed at the results they were seeing as a result of their campaign. But Jesus says, don't rejoice in this, that the spirits are subject to you, but rejoice rather that your names are recorded in heaven. What do you rejoice in? Is it something to do with this world? Oh, maybe it's even something to do with your church. You like the flowers, how nice they look out the front. Or perhaps you met someone new at church and you've developed a new friendship. Wonderful. But Jesus, he says, the greatest joy for any one of us is that our name is written in the Lamb's Book of Life. Is your name written there? It can be. If you would come to the Lord and say, Lord Jesus, I turn from all my own pursuits, I turn from all that has attracted me, and I throw myself upon you. I look to you in faith, I turn to you in repentance, I call upon your name. Cause me to live. Forgive me of my sins. He will do that, and your name will be there, and you

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1: 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There's a contrast in that verse that you might find striking. Two people are looking at the same event. They stare at the cross, and to one person, it's complete nonsense, it's folly. What possible good can come out of a crucified man? Mere shame and horrible persecution, that's it. But the person beside him is also staring at that same cross. And in the cross, he sees a demonstration of the wisdom and the power of God. This event is the centerpiece of history. 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
1: Hello again and welcome to Night Watch. 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

Listen now as one of the younger members of the Hayes family talks about her decision that she has made. I want to live for Jesus.

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0: Mercy's won. His love can go the distance.
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0: Well, there you have it. Some thought about a God who loves you, who's not mad at you, and who wants to take the heavy burden you carry and bear it himself. Don't you sometimes just get tired? Tired of running so hard, of feeling that everything depends on you? It's good to sit down, maybe even by a river under the shade of a tree. Rest a while, remembering that God is God. And you don't have to come unto me, Jesus said, all you who are weary and heavy laden, and I'll give you rest. They make grace seem so abstract. It's not, you know. It has to do with living out the Christian faith at home, at work, in your neighborhood, in the valley of daily living. Grace enables you and me to stop being armchair Christians. You see, you take the first step, God'll take the second step, and by the time you get to the third step, you'll know that it was God and His grace that took the first step. Lord, sometimes we forget about You and Your grace. Sometimes even in our efforts to please You, we make such a mess of things. Thanks for reminding us that You're there and that You aren't mad, even when we mess up. The sacrifice of Your Son on the cross took care of our sin. Thanks for reminding us that we can lean on You for everything. Thanks for making us Your children. Thanks for reminding us that Your wonderful gift to Your people is grace for every moment of our lives. Amen.
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2: Thank you, and welcome back to the second half of Night Watch this evening. We open up with a great song by a group called His Songs, with a simple title, There Is.

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Well, here's a song sung for us by Del Way, and it's called I Remember.

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1: Here is Canada's Torchman Quartet to sing, Mercy River.

He took me to Calvary and washed me whiter than snow. That was the Murray family. This song by the Lapointes of Fredericton, New Brunswick says, "Let me live in the glory of your grace." The song's title, "I Will Run to You."

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Please listen now to our final song by the Collingsworth family. They sing, "Jesus is the answer for the world today. Above him there's no other. Jesus is the way."

That concludes our program for this evening. 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I'm Brother John. Good night.

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7: For today, sunshine and a high of 22. Tonight, clear skies and a low of 11. Tomorrow, mix of sun and cloud with a small chance of some showers and then a high of 24. By Friday, it'll be cloudy again, still a small chance of showers and a high of 17. Saturday, a mix of sun and cloud for a high of 15, and then Sunday, mix of sun and cloud again and a high of 14. It's local news, weather, and sports, all on SwiftCurrentOnline.com.
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2: For today, sunshine and a high of 22. Tonight, clear skies and a low of 11. Tomorrow, mix of sun and cloud with a small chance of some showers and then a high of 24. By Friday, it'll be cloudy again, still a small chance of showers and a high of 17. Saturday, a mix of sun and cloud for a high of 15. And then Sunday, mix of sun and cloud again and a high of 14. It's local news, weather, and sports, all on SwiftCurrentOnline.com.
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2: For today, sunshine and a high of 22. Tonight, clear skies and a low of 11. Tomorrow, mix of sun and cloud with a small chance of some showers and then a high of 24. By Friday, it'll be cloudy again, still a small chance of showers and a high of 17. Saturday, a mix of sun and cloud for a high of 15. And then Sunday, mix of sun and cloud again and a high of 14. It's local news, weather, and sports, all on SwiftCurrentOnline.com.
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4: For today, sunshine and a high of 22. Tonight, clear skies and a low of 11. Tomorrow, mix of sun and cloud with a small chance of some showers and then a high of 24. By Friday, it'll be cloudy again, still a small chance of showers and a high of 17. Saturday, a mix of sun and cloud for a high of 15. And then Sunday, mix of sun and cloud again and a high of 14. It's local news, weather, and sports, all on SwiftCurrentOnline.com.
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3: For today, sunshine and a high of 22. Tonight, clear skies and a low of 11. Tomorrow, mix of sun and cloud with a small chance of some showers and then a high of 24. By Friday, it'll be cloudy again, still a small chance of showers and a high of 17. Saturday, a mix of sun and cloud for a high of 15. And then Sunday, mix of sun and cloud again and a high of 14. It's local news, weather, and sports, all on SwiftCurrentOnline.com.
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2: For today, sunshine and a high of 22. Tonight, clear skies and a low of 11. Tomorrow, mix of sun and cloud with a small chance of some showers and then a high of 24. By Friday, it'll be cloudy again, still a small chance of showers and a high of 17. Saturday, a mix of sun and cloud for a high of 15. And then Sunday, mix of sun and cloud again and a high of 14. It's local news, weather, and sports, all on SwiftCurrentOnline.com.
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2: For today, 22 degrees with sunshine. Tonight, we're going to be seeing clear skies at a low of 11. Tomorrow, 24 with a chance of seeing just a little bit of rain. Same thing again on Friday at a high of 17. By Saturday, it's supposed to be just sun and cloud at a high of 15. And then by Sunday, 14 with again a mix of sun and cloud. It's local news, weather, and sports from SwiftCurrentOnline.com.
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5: For today, 22 degrees with sunshine. Tonight, we're going to be seeing clear skies at a low of 11. Tomorrow, 24 with a chance of seeing just a little bit of rain. Same thing again on Friday at a high of 17. By Saturday, it's supposed to be just sun and cloud at a high of 15. And then by Sunday, 14 with again a mix of sun and cloud. It's local news, weather, and sports from SwiftCurrentOnline.com.
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6: For today, 22 degrees with sunshine. Tonight, we're going to be seeing clear skies at a low of 11. Tomorrow, 24 with a chance of seeing just a little bit of rain. Same thing again on Friday at a high of 17. By Saturday, it's supposed to be just sun and cloud at a high of 15, and then by Sunday, 14, with again a mix of sun and cloud. It's local news, weather, and sports from SwiftCurrentOnline.com.
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2: For today, 22 degrees with sunshine. Tonight, we're going to be seeing clear skies at a low of 11. Tomorrow, 24 with a chance of seeing just a little bit of rain. Same thing again on Friday at a high of 17. By Saturday, it's supposed to be just sun and cloud at a high of 15. And then by Sunday, 14 with again a mix of sun and cloud. It's local news, weather, and sports from SwiftCurrentOnline.com.
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2: For today, 22 degrees with sunshine. Tonight, we're going to be seeing clear skies at a low of 11. Tomorrow, 24 with a chance of seeing just a little bit of rain. Same thing again on Friday at a high of 17. By Saturday, it's supposed to be just sun and cloud at a high of 15. And then by Sunday, 14 with again a mix of sun and cloud. It's local news, weather, and sports from SwiftCurrentOnline.com.
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3: For today, 22 degrees with sunshine. Tonight, we're going to be seeing clear skies at a low of 11. Tomorrow, 24 with a chance of seeing just a little bit of rain. Same thing again on Friday at a high of 17. By Saturday, it's supposed to be just sun and cloud at a high of 15. And then by Sunday, 14 with again a mix of sun and cloud. It's local news, weather, and sports from SwiftCurrentOnline.com.
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1: Good morning. I'm Eric Haddam. A 30-year-old Swift Current woman is facing impaired driving charges following a crash September 3rd. RCMP say a vehicle struck three parked, unoccupied vehicles on 1st Avenue Northwest during the early morning hours. Samantha Ratt has been charged with operation while impaired by alcohol and operation over .08. She was released from custody and has a court date set for October. A duo of motor vehicles taken from a property northeast of Elrose has Rosetown RCMP seeking the public's assistance to locate them. Police say a white 1996 Parkland convertible and Harley-Davidson snowmobile were stolen from a property near Wisetown sometime in mid-August. RCMP are encouraging anyone with information about the missing vehicles to call 310-RCMP or submit an anonymous tip through Saskatchewan Crime Stoppers. Saskatchewan Education Minister and Swift Current MLA Everett Hindley says the province's literacy efforts are ultimately about setting students up for success. New reading screeners being introduced for kindergarten and grade 3 students, while other assessments and supports are also being rolled out. Hindley says the goal is to look beyond just the classroom.
2: We talk a lot about not just K to 12, but K to career, and how do we set up a student from the moment they walk through their very first the classroom door.
1: He says the province wants to provide support to students throughout their education and into their future careers. Several roadwork projects in Swift Current are being rescheduled due to recent rainfall. Lac Pelche Trail, also known as Highway 625, and the Highway 625 Rest Stop Road will be closed from today through Friday for paving. The closure was originally scheduled to begin yesterday. Motorists are asked to plan ahead and allow for extra travel time. You can view the full list of closures and changes on Swift Current Online. The 17th annual Go Green event will see the addition of 284 trees and shrubs in Swift Current. Ashley Bellin, Manager of Operational Engagement and Innovation for Stark & Marsh, talks about Go Green.
3: Go Green is a day of cleanup and beautification throughout the city of Swift Current. So Stark & Marsh has been hosting this event in conjunction with the city of Swift Current for 17 years. And we're going to be looking for volunteers to help us with planting trees and shrubs throughout the community. Registration is available on our website and it's open until September 15th. So we're looking for community members, businesses, and the general public to volunteer to help out.
1: A barbecue will also be held at Market Square from 11:30 to 1, and volunteers will eat for free. And while the rain will help recharge soil moisture, it's also increasing the risk of sprouting and downgrading of crops still in the field. Crop extension specialist Shannon Chant.
4: Unfortunately, if it's up in the swath, or even I've seen it sometimes in heads too, or in pods, you will get some of that sprouting, and that's kind of disappointing, but something kind of to be aware of, and might be something that when you are harvesting, you notice or have in your sample.
1: Once harvest begins again, chances are we'll see more aeration and grain drying as farmers try to get the crop in condition for grain storage.
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5: I'm Colin Powers with a look at sports. Two games in WHL preseason action last night. Zach Lansard had a hat trick in the 4-point night, and East End's Jace Eglin scored a goal as the Regina Pats picked up a 7-3 win over the Moose Jaw Warriors. Out west, Gavin Katz scored twice, and Tyden Bergeson got the OT winner in Penticton's 4-3 win over Kamloops. The Swift Current Broncos continue the preseason on Friday in Medicine Hat and then host the Tigers in Shaunavon on Saturday. The regular season opens on September 19th. Kaz Okamoto hit his 30th home run of the season as the Toronto Blue Jays doubled up the Athletics 4-2 last night in Sacramento. Okamoto is the fifth Japanese-born player to hit 30 or more home runs in the Major League season. Josh Smith also homered for the Jays, who stayed a game behind Cleveland for the last wildcard spot in the American League after the Guardians beat Baltimore 9-5. Braden Fisher will open the bullpen day for the Jays in the rubber match this afternoon. Meanwhile, Aaron Judge went 0-3 in his return to the Yankees after a 99-day stay on the injured list. He struck out twice and flied out in New York's 5-3 win over Colorado. Judge had 17 home runs and 38 RBI before hitting the IL on May 31st. And quarterback Baker Mayfield has signed a 3-year contract extension with the Tampa Bay Buccaneers worth $165 million. He played all 17 games last year, throwing for 3,693 yards and 26 touchdowns as the Bucs finished out of the playoffs with an 8-9 record. A new NFL season starts tonight with a rematch of Super Bowl 59 as the defending champion Seattle Seahawks host the New England Patriots. If something's happening in your community, from breaking news to big game scores, tell us first. Call 306-773-NEWS or click Submit News on Swift Current Online.
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1: Good morning, it's Eric Haddam taking a look at your 5-day forecast. Today is going to see a mix of sun and cloud, becoming sunny near noon, wind becoming southwest 20 kilometers an hour, gusting to 40 early this morning with a high of 22. Tonight, a few clouds, wind southwest 20 kilometers an hour and a low of 11. For Thursday, sunny, becoming a mix of sun and cloud in the morning, wind southwest 30, gusting to 50, becoming northwest 40, gusting to 60 early in the afternoon with a high of 23. Friday, clearing and a high of 17. Saturday, cloudy and a high of 14. And Sunday, increasing cloudiness with a high of 19. 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

0: is Saskatchewan's best music. It's Rob Kearney in the morning. I'm Rob Kearney. Got my own show. Hey, coming up today, as we put counter tariffs into action in President Trump's trade war, Trump fires back. Prime Minister Kearney addressed the nation yesterday. I'll share some of what he had to say. Heavy rain on the weekend and yesterday soaking in across most of the province. That's going to take some time, and many, including residents of Regina, Weber, and beyond, continue to clean up and assess the damage done after flooding in basements and on main floors of homes and businesses. We'll update that story for you. WHL and SJHL teams continue to get set for the regular season with exhibition games. We've got your scores, and we'll set you up for the upcoming action. Now we're going to have some fun with tomatoes today, specifically tomato sandwiches. Fall is here, and with it comes tomato sandwich season. You might not believe what loyal listener Franny puts on her tomato sandwiches. I'll tell you about that in minutes. And we'll play the music from the Bee Gees and the Beatles. AC/DC coming up a little later on. Stick around for that. This rock and roll radio show for JGL, Partners in Agriculture. This is Wednesday, September 9th, 2026. And today's a great day to be alive.
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9: Good morning, it's Eric Haddam taking a look at your 5-day forecast. Today is going to see a mix of sun and cloud, becoming sunny near noon, wind becoming southwest 20 kilometers an hour, gusting to 40 early this morning with a high of 22. Tonight, a few clouds, wind southwest 20 kilometers an hour and a low of 11. For Thursday, sunny, becoming a mix of sun and cloud in the morning, wind southwest 30, gusting to 50, becoming northwest 40, gusting to 60 early in the afternoon, with a high of 23. Friday, clearing and a high of 17. Saturday, cloudy and a high of 14. And Sunday, increasing cloudiness with a high of 19. 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

0: Here's some rock and roll to kickstart your Wednesday morning. Hi there, I'm Rob Kearney. So I went to the Facebook yesterday, the Rob Kearney in the Morning Facebook page. Tomato sandwich season is here, I wrote. What's on yours? Lettuce, bacon, mayo? Let's go. And I posted a beautiful picture of some of my tomatoes in a lovely basket. I've had several baskets full of tomatoes. Matter of fact, I've given away about 15 or 20 pounds of tomatoes already and still got lots. Got some put away in the freezer, and I've been eating them solid like for, a couple weeks now. It's awesome. Really awesome. So what's on your tomato sandwich? The question. Arla says, mayo! Exclamation mark. April says, miracle whip for the win. Yeah, I'll go with that. Sam says, a BLT with raw red onion and miracle whip, not mayonnaise. Okay, Sam, I'd eat that. Diane says, smoky bacon, mayo, salt and pepper, lettuce on toasted bread. There we go. Lynn says, miracle whip, salt, pepper, maybe cheddar cheese. Yeah, cheese, that's good. Annette says, bacon, cheese, and miracle whip. Thomas says, all of the above. But I'm not sure he saw this comment from Francis, who said, I love toasted tomato sandwich with peanut butter and lettuce. What? Peanut butter on a tomato sandwich? No, that's a hard no, Francis. No, that's not going to work. Peanut butter and honey, peanut butter and banana, peanut butter and jelly, that all works for me. Just straight peanut butter, too. In fact, I wouldn't even try a tomato sandwich with peanut butter. And I've tried a Vegemite sandwich, okay, once. Only once. Never again. But peanut butter on a tomato sandwich? No. That's not working for me. What's on your tomato sandwich? Add your voice on the Rob Kearney in the Morning Facebook page today.
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2: Swift Current Municipal RCMP released details on a crash involving four vehicles on First Avenue Northwest. And police are investigating following a report of two motor vehicles that were stolen northeast of Elrose last month. These are just some of the stories that you can find when you download your Swift Current online app.
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0: It was 1977. The Bee Gees manager Robert Stigwood was producing a movie about the New York disco scene. The working title of the film was Saturday Night, so he asked the Bee Gees to record a song called Saturday Night. They didn't like it, but they'd already written a song called Night Fever, so they convinced Stigwood to use that and change the film's title to Saturday Night Fever. And the rest is history. This is Night Fever from the Bee Gees on Saskatchewan's Best Music.

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1: Good morning. I'm Eric Haddam. Swift Current Municipal RCMP have released details on a crash involving four vehicles on First Avenue Northwest. Officers were called out in the early morning hours of September 3rd after a vehicle struck three parked vehicles. All three parked vehicles were unoccupied. The driver of the fourth vehicle was arrested at the scene and has since been charged. Police are investigating a report of two motor vehicles that were stolen northeast of Elrose last month. Rosetown RCMP are seeking assistance to locate a white 1996 Park Lane convertible and a Harley-Davidson snowmobile that were taken from a property near Wisetown in mid-August. Any information about the incident can be reported by submitting an anonymous tip through Saskatchewan Crime Stoppers or by calling 310-RCMP. The Saskatchewan government is putting a focus on early literacy as students head back to school. Education Minister and MLA for Swift Current Everett Hindley says new reading screeners for kindergarten and grade 3 students will help teachers determine what support students may need.
2: It's about trying to get an assessment of where a student is at, and then if they do need some additional support to get them to where they need to be, how do we help support that for the teacher, for the classroom, and for that particular school?
1: The province says it has also increased funding for kindergarten to grade 3 literacy. Several roadwork projects in Swift Current have been rescheduled following recent rainfall. The right lane at 350 Cheadle Street West will be closed from 11 a.m. today until 11 a.m. Thursday for maintenance at the EI Wood Building. Meanwhile, paving on South Service Road West has been delayed, with an update to come when work resumes. You can view the full list of changes on Swift Current Online. Swift Current is preparing to receive a makeover as the 17th annual Go Green event approaches. Daniel Johnson, Chief Executive Officer of Innovation Federal Credit Union, shares that projects this year will include tree planting at Riverside Park, Elmwood Park, Kinetic Park, and north of the Trans-Canada Highway.
3: We're really looking forward to partnering and seeing everyone come out. This is one of those special days where you get to partner with peer organizations in the city, but also to see all of the staff members that also come out to contribute and make this city even more beautiful than it is.
1: Go Green will take place September 18th, and volunteer shifts will run from 9 a.m. to noon and from 1 p.m. to 4 p.m. And although the rain has interrupted harvest operations, it may provide a boost for farmers planning to seed winter cereals this fall. Crop extension specialist Shannon Chant says we tend to see a few acres go in around the southwest.
4: You know, usually you kind of are seeding winter cereals around now up to like the 15th of September or a bit later, and you do want to have some leaves before you're going into winter. So that might be a good opportunity if you were able to get some of your pulses off earlier or some other crops off a bit earlier, you want to change things up a bit, definitely would be a good time probably to have some winter cereals go in the ground.
1: Chant notes farmers want to be mindful of soil conditions and avoid seeding when fields are excessively wet to reduce the risk of compaction.
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5: I'm Colin Powers with a look at sports. Two games in WHL preseason action last night. Zach Lansard had a hat trick in the 4-point night, and East End's Jace Eglin scored a goal as the Regina Pats picked up a 7-3 win over the Moose Jaw Warriors. Out west, Gavin Catt scored twice, and Tyden Bergeson got the OT winner in Penticton's 4-3 win over Kamloops. The Swift Current Broncos continue the preseason on Friday in Medicine Hat and then host the Tigers in Shaunavon on Saturday. The regular season opens on September 19th. Kaz Okamoto hit his 30th home run of the season as the Toronto Blue Jays doubled up the Athletics 4-2 last night in Sacramento. Okamoto is the fifth Japanese-born player to hit 30 or more home runs in the Major League season. Josh Smith also homered for the Jays, who stayed a game behind Cleveland for the last wildcard spot in the American League after the Guardians beat Baltimore 9-5. Braden Fisher will open the bullpen day for the Jays in the rubber match this afternoon. Meanwhile, Aaron Judge went 0-3 in his return to the Yankees after a 99-day stay on the injured list. He struck out twice and flied out in New York's 5-3 win over Colorado. Judge had 17 home runs and 38 RBI before hitting the IL on May 31st. And quarterback Baker Mayfield has signed a three-year contract extension with the Tampa Bay Buccaneers worth $165 million. He played all 17 games last year, throwing for 3,693 yards and 26 touchdowns as the Bucs finished out of the playoffs with an 8-9 record. A new NFL season starts tonight with a rematch of Super Bowl 59 as the defending champion Seattle Seahawks host the New England Patriots. If something's happening in your community, from breaking news to big game scores, tell us first. Call 306-773-NEWS or click Submit News on Swift Current Online.
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1: Good morning, it's Eric Adam taking a look at your five-day weather forecast. Today is going to see a mix of sun and cloud, becoming sunny near noon, wind becoming southwest 20, gusting to 40 early this morning with a high of 22. Tonight, a few clouds, wind southwest 20 kilometers an hour and a low of 11. For Thursday, sunny, becoming a mix of sun and cloud in the morning, wind southwest 30, gusting to 50, becoming northwest 40, gusting to 60 early in the afternoon with a high of 23. Friday, clearing and a high of 17. Saturday, cloudy and a high of 14. And on Sunday, increasing cloudiness with a high of 19. 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

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I

0: Cause I gotta have faith. I gotta have faith. Cause I gotta have faith, faith, faith. I gotta have faith, faith, faith.
1: It's music that makes you feel good. It's Saskatchewan's best music. Top of the morning to you. I'm Rob Carney. So we got the weather summary from Environment Canada. The rainfall totals from the weekend, unbelievable. Lucky Lake, 79. Elbow, 73. Yellowgrass, 73. Nipawin, Melfort, 68 and 64, respectively. Rock Glen, 59. Indian Head, 58. Saskatoon, 56. Regina, 54. We got about 50 in Moose Jaw. Southwest Corner got some rain too. Maple Creek, 46.6. Assiniboia, straight south of Moose Jaw, 41.8. Loyal listener Kim up in Craig saying he captured 187 millimeters in his rain gauge over the course of the weekend. And Weyburn, the cleanup continues there. Over 100 millimeters, with some in and around the city measuring over 120 millimeters. Mayor Jeff Richards.
2: There's plenty of work ahead of us as a city and, of course, us as residents. And, you know, our hearts go out to everybody who's got water and whatnot in their basements or in their businesses. And yeah, the cleanup starts.
1: Yeah, and the mayor said the cleanup started as soon as they could get at it.
2: We're super grateful for City Works and the police, fire, EMS, everybody that came out to help. It came so fast. That's more rain than a lot of areas could handle in the city. The good thing is the systems did catch up fairly quick in a lot of areas. So the water was starting to recede by, you know, late afternoon in most areas. Obviously, some still a little bit slower, but it was all hands on deck. That's one of the great things about Weyburn, right, is neighbors jumping in, literally, to help each other. And it just makes me feel great about where we live, because folks that didn't have water were helping folks that did. And, you know, it was really good to see. Strong sense of community. That's what makes us proud.
1: We're covering the story from a number of angles on discoverweyburn.com. You'll see some spectacular photos. Check it out this morning.
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8: Good morning, it's Eric Adam taking a look at your 5-day weather forecast. Today is going to see a mix of sun and cloud, becoming sunny near noon, wind becoming southwest 20, gusting to 40 early this morning with a high of 22. Tonight, a few clouds, wind southwest 20 kilometers an hour and a low of 11. For Thursday, sunny, becoming a mix of sun and cloud in the morning, wind southwest 30, gusting to 50, becoming northwest 40, gusting to 60 early in the afternoon with a high of 23. Friday, clearing and a high of 17. Saturday, cloudy and a high of 14. And on Sunday, increasing cloudiness with a high of 19. 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

We have some sunny breaks today, as a matter of fact. Had some sunny breaks yesterday afternoon, too, in southern Saskatchewan. Nice for a change after all the clouds and rain over the Labor Day weekend. Good morning. I'm Rob Kearney. So, Western Hockey League preseason continues. A couple of games last night, one out west, but in the Eastern Conference, Regina Pats, they're going to be good this year. They came into Moose Jaw and beat the Warriors 7-3 last night. Again, it's preseason action. Next action for Saskatoon and Prince Albert coming up tomorrow night in PA, the Raiders hosting the Blades. And next action for the Swift Current Broncos Friday night when they take on the Tigers in Medicine Hat. Whole bunch of games on the schedule for the SJHL last night. They do some interlocking with the Alberta and Manitoba teams. So the Battleford Stars beat Lloydminster 5-3. Flin Flon.

0: Poplaron 7-3. Melford and Nipawin tied 1-1. And Kindersley Clippers beat Warman Wildcats 8-4. Wayway beat Melville 5-2. And the preseason continues tonight in the SJHL. What a great time of year.
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2: A duo of motor vehicles taken from a property northeast of Elrose has Rosedown RCMP seeking the public's assistance. And Saskatchewan Education Minister and Swift Current MLA Ever Hindley says the province's literacy efforts are ultimately about setting students up for success. These are just some of the stories that you can find on SwiftCurrentOnline.com.
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0: 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Good morning, I'm Rob Carney. So we've told you we got a couple of great rock and roll shows coming up in Moose Jaw, Temple Garden Center, a little later this year. And they're both on Saturday nights. The Gene Simmons Band, December the 5th. And just around the corner, Tom Cochran and Amanda Marshall, the White Hot Dark Horse Tour, again a Saturday night, November the 7th. Awesome. The acting general manager at Temple Garden Center is Corey Nyhagen. I talked to him about landing these big shows on Saturday nights just yesterday.
6: You know what? I don't know. I'd like to say it's a little bit of luck and a lot of great partnerships we have with some of our promoters and agents now, because we've been able to get quite a few of our groups on weekends. One of the things I try to do with getting those weekend dates is, because as you know, in Moose Jaw, we pull tremendously well from all around Southern Saskatchewan. And so being able to do that and get them on the weekends gives those people the opportunity to be able to travel, stay overnight if they have to. A lot of these groups, of course, as you see, tour in the winter. And we know what winter can be like here. One day it could be amazing, and that evening it could be a blizzard. So it gives people the opportunity as opposed to trying to make that trek in the middle of the week. So we've been very lucky, very fortunate, and I'm going to keep trying to do that way.
0: Sounds good to me. This is Tom Cochran with Red Rider. Victory Day, Saskatchewan's best music.

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2: Good morning, I'm Eric Haddam. A 30-year-old Swift Current woman is facing impaired driving charges following a crash September 3rd. RCMP say a vehicle struck three parked, unoccupied vehicles on 1st Avenue Northwest during the early morning hours. Samantha Ratt has been charged with operation while impaired by alcohol and operation over .08. She was released from custody and has a court date set for October. A duo of motor vehicles taken from a property northeast of Elrose has Rosetown RCMP seeking the public's assistance to locate them. Police say a white 1996 Parkland convertible and Harley-Davidson snowmobile were stolen from a property near Wisetown sometime in mid-August. RCMP are encouraging anyone with information about the missing vehicles to call 310-RCMP or submit an anonymous tip through Saskatchewan Crime Stoppers. Saskatchewan Education Minister and Swift Current MLA Everett Hindley says the province's literacy efforts are ultimately about setting students up for success. New reading screeners being introduced for kindergarten and grade 3 students, while other assessments and supports are also being rolled out. Hindley says the goal is to look beyond just the classroom.
3: We talk a lot about not just K to 12, but K to career, and how do we set up a student from the moment they walk through their very first the classroom door.
2: He says the province wants to provide support to students throughout their education and into their future careers. Several roadwork projects in Swift Current are being rescheduled due to recent rainfall. Lac Pelche Trail, also known as Highway 625, and the Highway 625 Rest Stop Road will be closed from today through Friday for paving. The closure was originally scheduled to begin yesterday. Motorists are asked to plan ahead and allow for extra travel time. You can view the full list of closures and changes on Swift Current Online. The 17th annual Go Green event will see the addition of 284 trees and shrubs in Swift Current. Ashley Bellin, Manager of Operational Engagement and Innovation for Stark & Marsh, talks about Go Green.
4: Go Green is a day of cleanup and beautification throughout the city of Swift Current. So Stark & Marsh has been hosting this event in conjunction with the city of Swift Current for 17 years. And we're going to be looking for volunteers to help us with planting trees and shrubs throughout the community. Registration is available on our website and it's open until September 15th. So we're looking for community members, businesses, and the general public to volunteer to help out.
2: A barbecue will also be held at Market Square from 11:30 to 1, and volunteers will eat for free. And while the rain will help recharge soil moisture, it's also increasing the risk of sprouting and downgrading of crops still in the field. Crop extension specialist Shannon Chant.
5: Unfortunately, if it stuffs in the swath, or even I've seen it sometimes in heads too, or in pods, you will get some of that sprouting, and that's kind of disappointing, but something kind of to be aware of, and might be something that when you are harvesting, you notice or have in your sample.
2: Once harvest begins again, chances are we'll see more aeration and grain drying as farmers try to get the crop in condition for grain storage.
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6: I'm Colin Powers with a look at sports. Two games in WHL preseason action last night. Zach Lansard had a hat trick in a 4-point night, and East End's Jace Eglin scored a goal as the Regina Pats picked up a 7-3 win over the Moose Jaw Warriors. Out west, Gavin Catt scored twice, and Tyden Bergeson got the OT winner in Penticton's 4-3 win over Kamloops. The Swift Current Broncos continue the preseason on Friday in Medicine Hat and then host the Tigers in Shaunavon on Saturday. The regular season opens on September 19th. Kaz Okamoto hit his 30th home run of the season as the Toronto Blue Jays doubled up the Athletics 4-2 last night in Sacramento. Okamoto is the fifth Japanese-born player to hit 30 or more home runs in the Major League season. Josh Smith also homered for the Jays, who stayed a game behind Cleveland for the last wildcard spot in the American League after the Guardians beat Baltimore 9-5. Braden Fisher will open the bullpen day for the Jays in the rubber match this afternoon. Meanwhile, Aaron Judge went 0-3 in his return to the Yankees after a 99-day stay on the injured list. He struck out twice and flied out in New York's 5-3 win over Colorado. Judge had 17 home runs and 38 RBI before hitting the IL on May 31st. And quarterback Baker Mayfield has signed a three-year contract extension with the Tampa Bay Buccaneers worth $165 million. He played all 17 games last year, throwing for 3,693 yards and 26 touchdowns as the Bucs finished out of the playoffs with an 8-9 record. A new NFL season starts tonight with a rematch of Super Bowl 59 as the defending champion Seattle Seahawks host the New England Patriots. If something's happening in your community, from breaking news to big game scores, tell us first. Call 306-773-NEWS or click Submit News on Swift Current Online.
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2: Good morning, it's Eric Adam taking a look at your five-day forecast. Today is going to see a mix of sun and cloud, becoming sunny near noon, wind becoming southwest 20 kilometers an hour, gusting to 40 early this morning with a high of 22. Tonight, a few clouds, wind southwest 20 kilometers an hour and a low of 11. For Thursday, sunny, becoming a mix of sun and cloud in the morning, wind southwest 30, gusting to 50, becoming northwest 40, gusting to 60 early in the afternoon with a high of 23. Friday, clearing and a high of 17. Saturday, cloudy and a high of 14. And Sunday, increasing cloudiness with a high of 19. 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

0: classic hit on Saskatchewan's Best Music. Thanks for tuning in today. I'm Rob Carney. So the trade war with Donald Trump continues. The latest round began after Canada-U.S. trade talks collapsed late last month. Prime Minister Carney said the U.S. demands were unfair. U.S. officials blaming Canada for walking away from what they say was a nearly complete deal. So President Trump has now responded with the counter tariffs that took effect yesterday by escalating further. The White House has announced new measures, including import bans on some Canadian alcohol, dairy products, and motorcycles. Trump has also singled out Canadian aircraft maker Bombardier, publicly calling for the company to be shut out of the U.S. market. Our Prime Minister Mark Carney addressing the nation yesterday.
1: The most fundamental issue is that the cumulative U.S. demands revealed that they wanted us to become even more reliant on them, not less. In too many areas, they wanted dependency, not a true economic partnership. In the spring of last year, I warned that America is trying to break us so they can own us. And I promised that that will never, ever happen. Because, just like in McDonald's day, our future won't be decided in Washington, but right across Canada.
0: You know, an Ipsos poll released earlier this month found that most Americans are not enthusiastic about an escalating trade war with Canada. 68% of Americans think the U.S. should be willing to make trade-offs with Canada rather than take a hardline stance. 57% oppose additional tariffs. Only 20% support them. And 46% say the United States is more responsible for the current trade dispute. I wonder if President Trump saw this survey. I'll bet he did. I'll bet he said it's fake news.
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6: Good morning, it's Eric Haddam taking a look at your 5-day forecast. Today is going to see a mix of sun and cloud, becoming sunny near noon, wind becoming southwest 20 kilometers an hour, gusting to 40 early this morning with a high of 22. Tonight, a few clouds, wind southwest 20 kilometers an hour and a low of 11. For Thursday, sunny, becoming a mix of sun and cloud in the morning, wind southwest 30, gusting to 50, becoming northwest 40, gusting to 60 early in the afternoon with a high of 23. Friday, clearing and a high of 17. Saturday, cloudy and a high of 14. And Sunday, increasing cloudiness with a high of 19. 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

0: great song from Chilliwack. This is Saskatchewan's Best Music. So on the Rob Carney in the Morning Facebook page, I posted a photo of some nice tomatoes that I grew, and they're in my nice basket on my kitchen table. And posted the caption, "Tomato sandwich season is here. What's on yours? Lettuce, bacon, mayo, let's go." Well, we're getting lots of action here. Bev says tomato, cucumber, and onion, all fresh from the garden. That sounds good. Add a little feta cheese there, Bev, and you got a Greek salad sandwich, right? Arla says mayo. April says miracle whip for the win. Francis, Franny, I'm struggling with this. I love toasted tomato sandwich with peanut butter and lettuce. No, that's not going to work for me. I'm with Sam here. A BLT with raw red onion and Miracle Whip, not mayonnaise. Well, I prefer mayonnaise to Miracle Whip, but I've got nothing against the Miracle Whip. Add your voice on the Rob Carney in the Morning Facebook page today.
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2: Swift Current Municipal RCMP released details on a crash involving four vehicles on First Avenue Northwest. And police are investigating following a report of two motor vehicles that were stolen northeast of Elrose last month. 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
0: Our federal politicians, after much debate, approved the maple leaf design, and it officially became Canada's flag the year after. A small donut shop opened in Hamilton, Ontario, founded by NHL star Tim Horton. It would grow into one of Canada's most recognizable brands. The year was 1964. And this was a number one hit on the radio. As much as

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1: Good morning. I'm Eric Haddam. Swift Current Municipal RCMP have released details on a crash involving four vehicles on 1st Avenue Northwest. Officers were called out in the early morning hours of September 3rd after a vehicle struck three parked vehicles. All three parked vehicles were unoccupied. The driver of the fourth vehicle was arrested at the scene and has since been charged. Police are investigating a report of two motor vehicles that were stolen northeast of Elrose last month. Rosetown RCMP are seeking assistance to locate a white 1996 Park Lane convertible and a Harley-Davidson snowmobile that were taken from a property near Wisetown in mid-August. Any information about the incident can be reported by submitting an anonymous tip through Saskatchewan Crime Stoppers or by calling 310-RCMP. The Saskatchewan government is putting a focus on early literacy as students head back to school. Education Minister and MLA for Swift Current Everett Hindley says new reading screeners for kindergarten and grade 3 students will help teachers determine what support students may need.
2: It's about trying to get an assessment of where a student is at, and then if they do need some additional support to get them to where they need to be, how do we help support that for the teacher, for the classroom, and for that particular school?
1: The province says it has also increased funding for kindergarten to grade 3 literacy. Several roadwork projects in Swift Current have been rescheduled following recent rainfall. The right lane at 350 Cheadle Street West will be closed from 11 a.m. today until 11 a.m. Thursday for maintenance at the EI Wood Building. Meanwhile, paving on South Service Road West has been delayed, with an update to come when work resumes. You can view the full list of changes on Swift Current Online. Swift Current is preparing to receive a makeover as the 17th annual Go Green event approaches. Daniel Johnson, Chief Executive Officer of Innovation Federal Credit Union, shares that projects this year will include tree planting at Riverside Park, Elmwood Park, Kinetic Park, and north of the Trans-Canada Highway.
3: We're really looking forward to partnering and seeing everyone come out. This is one of those special days where you get to partner with peer organizations in the city, but also to see all of the staff members that also come out to contribute and make this city even more beautiful than it is.
1: Go Green will take place September 18th, and volunteer shifts will run from 9 a.m. to noon and from 1 p.m. to 4 p.m. And although the rain has interrupted harvest operations, it may provide a boost for farmers planning to seed winter cereals this fall. Crop extension specialist Shannon Chant says we tend to see a few acres go in around the southwest.
4: You know, usually you kind of are seeding winter cereals around now up to like the 15th of September or a bit later, and you do want to have some leaves before you're going into winter. So that might be a good opportunity if you were able to get some of your pulses off earlier or some other crops off a bit earlier, you want to change things up a bit, definitely would be a good time probably to have some winter cereals go in the ground.
1: Chant notes farmers will want to be mindful of soil conditions and avoid seeding when fields are excessively wet to reduce the risk of compaction.
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5: I'm Colin Powers with a look at sports. Two games in WHL preseason action last night. Zach Lansard had a hat trick in the 4-point night, and East End's Jace Eglin scored a goal as the Regina Pats picked up a 7-3 win over the Moose Jaw Warriors. Out west, Gavin Catt scored twice, and Tyden Bergeson got the OT winner in Penticton's 4-3 win over Kamloops. The Swift Current Broncos continue the preseason on Friday in Medicine Hat and then host the Tigers in Shaunavon on Saturday. The regular season opens on September 19th. Kaz Okamoto hit his 30th home run of the season as the Toronto Blue Jays doubled up the Athletics 4-2 last night in Sacramento. Okamoto is the fifth Japanese-born player to hit 30 or more home runs in the Major League season. Josh Smith also homered for the Jays, who stayed a game behind Cleveland for the last wildcard spot in the American League after the Guardians beat Baltimore 9-5. Braden Fisher will open a bullpen day for the Jays in the rubber match this afternoon. Meanwhile, Aaron Judge went 0-3 in his return to the Yankees after a 99-day stay on the injured list. He struck out twice and flied out in New York's 5-3 win over Colorado. Judge had 17 home runs and 38 RBI before hitting the IL on May 31st. And quarterback Baker Mayfield has signed a three-year contract extension with the Tampa Bay Buccaneers worth $165 million. He played all 17 games last year, throwing for 3,693 yards and 26 touchdowns as the Bucs finished out of the playoffs with an 8-9 record. A new NFL season starts tonight with a rematch of Super Bowl 59 as the defending champion Seattle Seahawks host the New England Patriots. If something's happening in your community, from breaking news to big game scores, tell us first. Call 306-773-NEWS or click Submit News on Swift Current Online.
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1: Good morning, it's Eric Adam taking a look at your five-day weather forecast. Today is going to see a mix of sun and cloud, becoming sunny near noon, wind becoming southwest 20, gusting to 40 early this morning with a high of 22. Tonight, a few clouds, wind southwest 20 kilometers an hour and a low of 11. For Thursday, sunny, becoming a mix of sun and cloud in the morning, wind southwest 30, gusting to 50, becoming northwest 40, gusting to 60 early in the afternoon with a high of 23. Friday, clearing and a high of 17. Saturday, cloudy and a high of 14. And on Sunday, increasing cloudiness with a high of 19. 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

0: Peter Gabriel. Games Without Frontiers, a classic hit on Saskatchewan's Best Music. Oh, you're welcome. Hi there, I'm Rob Kearney. So last week's crop report came out on Thursday, and it read, harvest is now 18% complete in Saskatchewan, up 7% from the previous week. Progress remains significantly below the five-year average of 39%. And it also reads, producers remain optimistic that favorable weather conditions will support further harvest progress. And then the rains came on the weekend, and harvest is now in rain delay mode across most of the province. Crop extension specialist Shannon Chant says the rain and hail during harvest causes a number of problems, from lodging and shelling to sprouting and, of course, downgrading.
1: Unfortunately, if it stuffs in the swath, or even I've seen it sometimes in heads too, or in pods, you will get some of that sprouting, and that's kind of disappointing, but something kind of to be aware of, and might be something that when you are harvesting, you notice or have in your sample.
0: Chant says we'll likely see more aeration and grain drying to get the crop in condition in the bin as producers deal with harvesting tough and or damp grain. We'll keep you posted. The latest ag news in the ag news section of your local Golden West website right now.
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10: Good morning, it's Eric Haddam taking a look at your five-day weather forecast. Today is going to see a mix of sun and cloud, becoming sunny near noon, wind becoming southwest 20, gusting to 40 early this morning with a high of 22. Tonight, a few clouds, wind southwest 20 kilometers an hour and a low of 11. For Thursday, sunny, becoming a mix of sun and cloud in the morning, wind southwest 30, gusting to 50, becoming northwest 40, gusting to 60 early in the afternoon with a high of 23. Friday, clearing and a high of 17. Saturday, cloudy and a high of 14. And on Sunday, increasing cloudiness with a high of 19. 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

0: changing gear. The first line of that song, timely. April Wine, Saskatchewan's best music. This is a really cool story. Not only did the Saskatchewan Rough Riders beat the Winnipeg Blue Bombers in the Labor Day Classic at Mosaic Stadium, but the 50-50, the Saskatchewan Rough Riders Foundation 50-50, was through the roof. Almost $800,000. And a woman named Karen bought the winning ticket. Riders linebacker Jameer Thurman gave her a call to let her know.
1: Hi, is this Karen?
2: This is.
1: Hi, Karen. This is Jameer Thurman from the Saskatchewan Rough Riders. How are you?
2: I'm good, thank you.
1: So I heard you were at the game last night.
2: Yes, we were.
1: How was it?
2: It was great. The atmosphere is fantastic. The game was touch and go, but we pulled out a win, so that's
1: sorry about that. We didn't have to make it closer than it needed to be, but we'll be better next time for sure. But I'm just calling to let you know that you were the 50-50 winner last night. Congratulations.
2: Thank you.
1: Yes.
2: We saw the ticket number and we weren't sure. I didn't hear anything.
1: Yeah.
2: And we didn't want to get too excited before we actually got the official word. But I had sent an email, but this is all pretty wild, actually.
1: Well, congratulations.
2: Because
1: you now have won $797,220.
2: Oh, my gosh.
1: Yes.
2: I can't believe it.
1: Yes.
2: I never win anything, so this is pretty exciting for us. That's amazing.
1: Yeah. And Karen, you can also share a little bit with some of the players, too. We love a good meal sometimes as well.
2: Okay, I'll keep that in mind. We also tailgate, so not that you can come to the tailgate because you're probably busy preparing for the games, but we'll definitely keep that in mind, and this is the best news ever.
1: On a
2: gloomy, rainy day, it's great. Thank
1: rainy
2: you.
1: Day, great day after a win, great news all around,
2: it's just perfect. Thank you so
1: much. We appreciate you always supporting us, Karen.
0: Awesome. 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
4: A duo of motor vehicles taken from a property northeast of Elrose has Rosetown RCMP seeking

0: Republic's assistance. And Saskatchewan Education Minister and Swift Current MLA Ever Hindley says the province's literacy efforts are ultimately about setting students up for success. These are just some of the stories that you can find on SwiftCurrentOnline.com.
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8: 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So there was a survey out this summer right here in Saskatchewan. The question, do you support social media limits for children under the age of 16. Well, an overwhelming majority of Saskatchewan residents said yes. We'll have more on this story coming up after 8 o'clock. Stick around. This is Grapes of Wrath. Coming.

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2: Good morning. I'm Eric Haddam. A 30-year-old Swift Current woman is facing impaired driving charges following a crash September 3rd. RCMP say a vehicle struck three parked, unoccupied vehicles on 1st Avenue Northwest during the early morning hours. Samantha Ratt has been charged with operation while impaired by alcohol and operation over .08. She was released from custody and has a court date set for October. A duo of motor vehicles taken from a property northeast of Elrose has Rosetown RCMP seeking the public's assistance to locate them. Police say a white 1996 Parkland convertible and Harley-Davidson snowmobile were stolen from a property near Wisetown sometime in mid-August. RCMP are encouraging anyone with information about the missing vehicles to call 310-RCMP or submit an anonymous tip through Saskatchewan Crime Stoppers. Saskatchewan Education Minister and Swift Current MLA Everett Hindley says the province's literacy efforts are ultimately about setting students up for success. New reading screeners being introduced for kindergarten and grade 3 students, while other assessments and supports are also being rolled out. Hindley says the goal is to look beyond just the classroom.
3: We talk a lot about not just K to 12, but K to career, and how do we set up a student from the moment they walk through their very first, the classroom door.
2: He says the province wants to provide support to students throughout their education and into their future careers. Several roadwork projects in Swift Current are being rescheduled due to recent rainfall. Lac Pelletier Trail, also known as Highway 625, and the Highway 625 Rest Stop Road will be closed from today through Friday for paving. The closure was originally scheduled to begin yesterday. Motorists are asked to plan ahead and allow for extra travel time. You can view the full list of closures and changes on Swift Current Online. The 17th annual Go Green event will see the addition of 284 trees and shrubs in Swift Current. Ashley Bellin, Manager of Operational Engagement and Innovation for Stark & Marsh, talks about Go Green.
4: Go Green is a day of cleanup and beautification throughout the city of Swift Current. So Stark & Marsh has been hosting this event in conjunction with the city of Swift Current for 17 years. And we're going to be looking for volunteers to help us with planting trees and shrubs throughout the community. 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So we're looking for community members, businesses, and the general public to volunteer to help out.
2: A barbecue will also be held at Market Square from 11:30 to 1, and volunteers will eat for free. And while the rain will help recharge soil moisture, it's also increasing the risk of sprouting and downgrading of crops still in the field. Crop extension specialist Shannon Chant.
5: Unfortunately, if stuff's in the swath, or even I've seen it sometimes in heads too, or in pods, you will get some of that sprouting, and that's kind of disappointing, but something kind of to be aware of, and might be something that when you are harvesting, you notice or have in your sample.
2: Once harvest begins again, chances are we'll see more aeration and grain drying as farmers try to get the crop in condition for grain storage.
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6: I'm Colin Powers with a look at sports. Two games in WHL preseason action last night. Zach Lansard had a hat trick in the 4-point night, and East End's Jace Eglin scored a goal as the Regina Pats picked up a 7-3 win over the Moose Jaw Warriors. Out west, Gavin Catt scored twice, and Tyden Bergeson got the OT winner in Penticton's 4-3 win over Kamloops. The Swift Current Broncos continue the preseason on Friday in Medicine Hat and then host the Tigers in Shaunavon on Saturday. The regular season opens on September 19th. Kaz Okamoto hit his 30th home run of the season as the Toronto Blue Jays doubled up the Athletics 4-2 last night in Sacramento. Okamoto is the fifth Japanese-born player to hit 30 or more home runs in the Major League season. Josh Smith also homered for the Jays, who stayed a game behind Cleveland for the last wildcard spot in the American League after the Guardians beat Baltimore 9-5. Braden Fisher will open the bullpen day for the Jays in the rubber match this afternoon. Meanwhile, Aaron Judge went 0-3 in his return to the Yankees after a 99-day stay on the injured list. He struck out twice and flied out in New York's 5-3 win over Colorado. Judge had 17 home runs and 38 RBI before hitting the IL on May 31st. And quarterback Baker Mayfield has signed a 3-year contract extension with the Tampa Bay Buccaneers worth $165 million. He played all 17 games last year, throwing for 3,693 yards and 26 touchdowns as the Bucs finished out of the playoffs with an 8-9 record. A new NFL season starts tonight with a rematch of Super Bowl 59 as the defending champion Seattle Seahawks host the New England Patriots. If something's happening in your community, from breaking news to big game scores, tell us first. Call 306-773-NEWS or click Submit News on Swift Current Online.
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2: Good morning, it's Eric Adam taking a look at your 5-day forecast. Today is going to see a mix of sun and cloud, becoming sunny near noon, wind becoming southwest 20 kilometers an hour, gusting to 40 early this morning with a high of 22. Tonight, a few clouds, wind southwest 20 kilometers an hour and a low of 11. For Thursday, sunny, becoming a mix of sun and cloud in the morning, wind southwest 30, gusting to 50, becoming northwest 40, gusting to 60 early in the afternoon with a high of 23. Friday, clearing and a high of 17. Saturday, cloudy and a high of 14. And Sunday, increasing cloudiness with a high of 19. 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
7: Harvest is a good time to pay attention to what's been happening in your field throughout the growing season. Identifying potential herbicide-resistant weed issues is important. Crop Extension intern Roy Smolenbach says collecting quality samples is an important first step when testing weeds for herbicide resistance.
8: These weed seeds need to be collected at maturity and before a desiccant is applied to the crop. Avoid green or diseased seeds as they will not germinate properly in the lab and may hinder the diagnosis. Methods of collecting seeds can be from either hand collection, small vacuum for wind dispersed seeds, a sweep net for wild oats, or using a seed bag by placing a kochia plant in it and beating the bag on the ground to release the seeds. The lab requires a minimum of 2,000 seeds for each herbicide group tested. For wild oats, this amount is one large coffee can, and for smaller seeds such as wild mustard, this amount is one small hot chocolate can full.
7: For Golden West, I'm Glendale Allen Vossler.
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0: Saskatchewan's best music, having some fun on Facebook today on the Rob Carney in the Morning page. I took a photo of just a few of my beautiful red ripe tomatoes in a nice little basket on my kitchen table with the caption, "Tomato sandwich season is here. What's on yours? Lettuce, bacon, mayo, let's go." Sam says BLT with raw red onion and Miracle Whip, not mayonnaise. Okay, Sam, I'll eat that. Miracle Whip for the win, says April. Lynn says Miracle Whip, salt and pepper, maybe cheddar cheese. Oh, there you go. Cheese on a tomato sandwich is great. Diane says smoky bacon, mayo, salt and pepper, lettuce on toasted bread. My mouth is watering right now. Arla says mayo. Annette says bacon, cheese, Miracle Whip. Bev says tomato, cucumber, and onion, all fresh from the garden. You add some feta cheese to that, and you got a Greek salad sandwich right there, hey? Thomas says all of the above. But I'm not sure that he saw what Frances posted. She said, "I love toasted tomato sandwich with peanut butter and lettuce." That's a hard no for me, Frances. There ain't no peanut butter going on my tomato sandwich. Add your voice on the Rob Carney in the Morning Facebook page today.
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10: Good morning, it's Eric Haddam taking a look at your five-day forecast. Today is going to see a mix of sun and cloud, becoming sunny near noon, wind becoming southwest 20 kilometers an hour, gusting to 40 early this morning with a high of 22. Tonight, a few clouds, wind southwest 20 kilometers an hour and a low of 11. For Thursday, sunny, becoming a mix of sun and cloud in the morning, wind southwest 30, gusting to 50, becoming northwest 40, gusting to 60 early in the afternoon, with a high of 23. Friday, clearing and a high of 17. Saturday, cloudy and a high of 14. And Sunday, increasing cloudiness with a high of 19. 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

0: Music that makes you feel good. From Heart, Saskatchewan's best music. So we told you about this earlier in the year. A province-wide survey was put out seeking Saskatchewan residents' opinions on social media limits for youth. Well, the overwhelming majority answered the question, yes, do you support social media limits for children under the age of 16? I'll break it down more on the Daily Commentary coming up.
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2: Swift Current Municipal RCMP released details on a crash involving four vehicles on 1st Avenue Northwest. And police are investigating following a report of two motor vehicles that were stolen northeast of Elrose last month. These are just some of the stories that you can find when you download your Swift Current Online app.
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7: Rob Carney in the morning.
1: Carney's comments.
0: Saskatchewan has spoken. A provincial survey asking whether social media limits should apply to kids under 16 found more than 86% of respondents said yes. Only about 14% said no. Now, before teenagers everywhere start planning a protest on TikTok, there's an interesting twist. While people generally support restrictions on platforms like TikTok, Facebook, Instagram, and Snapchat, YouTube was the one platform many felt should get a pass. It seems Saskatchewan parents are saying there's a difference between endless scrolling through dance videos and watching a how-to video that teaches you how to fix a lawnmower, change a tire, or bake banana bread. The province says these results have been sent to Ottawa as discussions continue about online safety and protecting young people. One thing is certain. When nearly 9 out of 10 people agree on anything these days, that's news all by itself. And if you're under 16 and hearing this right now, don't worry. You can still ask your parents what life was like before social media. Just be prepared for a very long story. I'm Rob Carney.

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1: Good morning, I'm Eric Haddam. Swift Current Municipal RCMP have released details on a crash involving four vehicles on 1st Avenue Northwest. Officers were called out in the early morning hours of September 3rd after a vehicle struck three parked vehicles. All three parked vehicles were unoccupied. The driver of the fourth vehicle was arrested at the scene and has since been charged. Police are investigating a report of two motor vehicles that were stolen northeast of Elrose last month. Rosetown RCMP are seeking assistance to locate a white 1996 Park Lane convertible and a Harley-Davidson snowmobile that were taken from a property near Wisetown in mid-August. Any information about the incident can be reported by submitting an anonymous tip through Saskatchewan Crime Stoppers or by calling 310-RCMP. The Saskatchewan government is putting a focus on early literacy as students head back to school. Education Minister and MLA for Swift Current Everett Hindley says new reading screeners for kindergarten and grade 3 students will help teachers determine what support students may need.
2: It's about trying to get an assessment of where a student is at, and then if they do need some additional support to get them to where they need to be, how do we help support that for the teacher, for the classroom, and for that particular school?
1: The province says it has also increased funding for kindergarten to grade 3 literacy. Several roadwork projects in Swift Current have been rescheduled following recent rainfall. The right lane at 350 Cheadle Street West will be closed from 11 a.m. today until 11 a.m. Thursday for maintenance at the EI Wood Building. Meanwhile, paving on South Service Road West has been delayed, with an update to come when work resumes. You can view the full list of changes on Swift Current Online. Swift Current is preparing to receive a makeover as the 17th annual Go Green event approaches. Daniel Johnson, Chief Executive Officer of Innovation Federal Credit Union, shares that projects this year will include tree planting at Riverside Park, Elmwood Park, Kinetic Park, and north of the Trans-Canada Highway.
3: We're really looking forward to partnering and seeing everyone come out. This is one of those special days where you get to partner with peer organizations in the city, but also to see all of the staff members that also come out to contribute and make this city even more beautiful than it is.
1: Go Green will take place September 18th, and volunteer shifts will run from 9 a.m. to noon and from 1 p.m. to 4 p.m. And although the rain has interrupted harvest operations, it may provide a boost for farmers planning to seed winter cereals this fall. Crop extension specialist Shannon Chant says we tend to see a few acres go in around the southwest.
4: You know, usually you kind of are seeding winter cereals around now up to like the 15th of September or a bit later, and you do want to have some leaves before you're going into winter. So that might be a good opportunity if you were able to get some of your pulses off earlier or some other crops off a bit earlier, and you want to change things up a bit, definitely would be a good time probably to have some winter cereals go in the ground.
1: Chant notes farmers will want to be mindful of soil conditions and avoid seeding when fields are excessively wet to reduce the risk of compaction.
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5: I'm Colin Powers with a look at sports. Two games in WHL preseason action last night. Zach Lansard had a hat trick in the 4-point night, and East End's Jace Eglin scored a goal as the Regina Pats picked up a 7-3 win over the Moose Jaw Warriors. Out west, Gavin Catt scored twice, and Tyden Bergeson got the OT winner in Penticton's 4-3 win over Kamloops. The Swift Current Broncos continue the preseason on Friday in Medicine Hat and then host the Tigers in Shaunavon on Saturday. The regular season opens on September 19th. Kaz Okamoto hit his 30th home run of the season as the Toronto Blue Jays doubled up the Athletics 4-2 last night in Sacramento. Okamoto is the fifth Japanese-born player to hit 30 or more home runs in the Major League season. Josh Smith also homered for the Jays, who stayed a game behind Cleveland for the last wildcard spot in the American League after the Guardians beat Baltimore 9-5. Braden Fisher will open the bullpen day for the Jays in the rubber match this afternoon. Meanwhile, Aaron Judge went 0-3 in his return to the Yankees after a 99-day stay on the injured list. He struck out twice and flied out in New York's 5-3 win over Colorado. Judge had 17 home runs and 38 RBI before hitting the IL on May 31st. And quarterback Baker Mayfield has signed a three-year contract extension with the Tampa Bay Buccaneers worth $165 million. He played all 17 games last year, throwing for 3,693 yards and 26 touchdowns as the Bucs finished out of the playoffs with an 8-9 record. A new NFL season starts tonight with a rematch of Super Bowl 59 as the defending champion Seattle Seahawks host the New England Patriots. If something's happening in your community, from breaking news to big game scores, tell us first. Call 306-773-NEWS or click Submit News on Swift Current Online.
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1: Good morning, it's Eric Adam taking a look at your five-day weather forecast. Today is going to see a mix of sun and cloud, becoming sunny near noon, wind becoming southwest 20, gusting to 40 early this morning with a high of 22. Tonight, a few clouds, wind southwest 20 kilometers an hour and a low of 11. For Thursday, sunny, becoming a mix of sun and cloud in the morning, wind southwest 30, gusting to 50, becoming northwest 40, gusting to 60 early in the afternoon with a high of 23. Friday, clearing and a high of 17. Saturday, cloudy and a high of 14. And on Sunday, increasing cloudiness with a high of 19. 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

0: There you go. That should get you going on this Wednesday morning. A little AC/DC. Hi there, I'm Rob Carney, having so much fun on Facebook this morning. I took a picture of my tomatoes, well, some of my tomatoes, and posted it on the Rob Carney in the Morning Facebook page with the caption, "Tomato sandwich season is here. What's on yours? Lettuce, bacon, mayo, let's go." And I'd eat all the sandwiches everybody's suggesting. Bacon, mayo, lettuce, of course, sure. What else have we got here? Oh, mayo and Miracle Whip. There's a bit of a debate going on here. I like either one of them. Marg says white bread, only butter on it, thick sliced ripe tomato, salt and pepper. I remember them from my school lunches. Soggy was good.
1: Hello.
0: Good morning, Marg. Rob Carney calling.
1: Oh, hi.
0: How are you?
1: How are you?
0: Oh, pretty good. I'm just calling you about your tomato sandwich preferences here.
1: Oh, yes.
0: Did you see Frances say she eats her tomato sandwiches with peanut butter?
1: Oh, I couldn't stand that.
0: Me neither. Oh. I've been trying to call her, but she's not accepting calls.
1: Oh. I remember for school lunches, I would leave a sandwich, and then it was soggier than ever. I like a soggy tomato sandwich.
0: You said white bread, butter on it, thick sliced ripe tomato slices, salt and pepper. I remember them from my school lunches. Soggy was good.
1: I know. I loved the soggy ones. Still do. Yeah. And I'd even save part so I could eat it on the way home.
0: Good for you. Okay, thanks for taking the call.
1: Thanks for phoning me.
0: Okay, take care.
1: Always good to hear.
0: You too. See ya.
1: Okay, bye now.
0: And the classic connection's ringing. Hi, CHAB.
2: Carnes.
0: Hey.
2: Every one of them forgot the best part of that sandwich.
0: What's that?
2: A nice big thick slice of onion.
0: Big slice of onion on a tomato sandwich. I'm with you, buddy.
2: You bet, buddy.
0: Oh, you're breaking up. Where are you?
2: I'm in a hole here as well.
0: Okay. I hope you get out of the hole sometime, Hutton. Thanks for calling.
2: See ya.
0: Add your voice. What's on your tomato sandwich? Go to the Rob Carney in the Morning Facebook page today.
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9: Good morning, it's Eric Haddam taking a look at your five-day weather forecast. Today is going to see a mix of sun and cloud, becoming sunny near noon, wind becoming southwest 20, gusting to 40 early this morning with a high of 22. Tonight, a few clouds, wind southwest 20 kilometers an hour and a low of 11. For Thursday, sunny, becoming a mix of sun and cloud in the morning, wind southwest 30, gusting to 50, becoming northwest 40, gusting to 60 early in the afternoon with a high of 23. Friday, clearing and a high of 17. Saturday, cloudy and a high of 14. And on Sunday, increasing cloudiness with a high of 19. 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

0: Minister and Swiftcurrent MLA Ever Hindley says the province's literacy efforts are ultimately about setting students up for success. These are just some of the stories that you can find on SwiftcurrentOnline.com.
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11: Ryan Adams' Roll with the Punches tour rolls into Red Deer tomorrow night, then into BC for a handful of shows, and then 2 weeks off before Ryan Adams and his crew and all their gear head over to Germany to continue their tour. Of course, that Roll with the Punches tour stopped at Sastel Center in Saskatoon on Saturday night. Amber Schlingman from Estevan, Heather Kurtz, Central Butte, Tracy Provencher from Conquest, Aneroid's Lori Cloutier, all won tickets on Saskatchewan's Best Music, as did Don Chesney, who took his wife Roxanne to the show and enjoyed it.
12: We really did, Rob. We enjoyed it. It was really good. He has not lost a step, I'll tell you. He played for 2 hours straight, no breaks. We were just amazed. They gave us wristbands with the lights on them, and they all lit up, which we didn't even know. I guess we're not quite with the times, but we didn't know what they were for until they lit up. And then it was all through the whole place. It was really something to see.

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2: Good morning, I'm Eric Haddam. A 30-year-old Swift Current woman is facing impaired driving charges following a crash September 3rd. RCMP say a vehicle struck three parked, unoccupied vehicles on 1st Avenue Northwest during the early morning hours. Samantha Ratt has been charged with operation while impaired by alcohol and operation over .08. She was released from custody and has a court date set for October. A duo of motor vehicles taken from a property northeast of Elrose has Rosetown RCMP seeking the public's assistance to locate them. Police say a white 1996 Parkland convertible and Harley-Davidson snowmobile were stolen from a property near Wisetown sometime in mid-August. RCMP are encouraging anyone with information about the missing vehicles to call 310-RCMP or submit an anonymous tip through Saskatchewan Crime Stoppers. Saskatchewan Education Minister and Swift Current MLA Everett Hindley says the province's literacy efforts are ultimately about setting students up for success. New reading screeners are being introduced for kindergarten and grade 3 students, while other assessments and supports are also being rolled out. Hindley says the goal is to look beyond just the classroom.
3: We talk a lot about not just K to 12, but K to career, and how do we set up a student from the moment they walk through their very first classroom door.
2: He says the province wants to provide support to students throughout their education and into their future careers. Several roadwork projects in Swift Current are being rescheduled due to recent rainfall. Lac Pelletier Trail, also known as Highway 625, and the Highway 625 Rest Stop Road will be closed from today through Friday for paving. The closure was originally scheduled to begin yesterday. Motorists are asked to plan ahead and allow for extra travel time. You can view the full list of closures and changes on Swift Current Online. The 17th annual Go Green event will see the addition of 284 trees and shrubs in Swift Current. Ashley Bellin, Manager of Operational Engagement and Innovation for Stark and Marsh, talks about Go Green.
4: Go Green is a day of cleanup and beautification throughout the city of Swift Current. So Stark and Marsh has been hosting this event in conjunction with the city of Swift Current for 17 years. And we're going to be looking for volunteers to help us with planting trees and shrubs throughout the community. Registration is available on our website and it's open until September 15th. So we're looking for community members, businesses, and the general public to volunteer to help out.
2: A barbecue will also be held at Market Square from 11:30 to 1, and volunteers will eat for free. And while the rain will help recharge soil moisture, it's also increasing the risk of sprouting and downgrading of crops still in the field. Crop extension specialist Shannon Chant.
5: Unfortunately, if it stuffs in the swath, or even I've seen it sometimes in heads too, or in pods, you will get some of that sprouting, and that's kind of disappointing, but something kind of to be aware of, and might be something that when you are harvesting, you notice or have in your sample.
2: Once harvest begins again, chances are we'll see more aeration and grain drying as farmers try to get the crop in condition for grain storage.
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6: I'm Colin Powers with a look at sports. Two games in WHL preseason action last night. Zach Lansard had a hat trick in the 4-point night, and East End's Jace Eglin scored a goal as the Regina Pats picked up a 7-3 win over the Moose Jaw Warriors. Out west, Gavin Katz scored twice, and Tyden Bergeson got the OT winner in Penticton's 4-3 win over Kamloops. The Swift Current Broncos continue the preseason on Friday in Medicine Hat and then host the Tigers in Shaunavon on Saturday. The regular season opens on September 19th. Kaz Okamoto hit his 30th home run of the season as the Toronto Blue Jays doubled up the Athletics 4-2 last night in Sacramento. Okamoto is the fifth Japanese-born player to hit 30 or more home runs in the Major League season. Josh Smith also homered for the Jays, who stayed a game behind Cleveland for the last wildcard spot in the American League after the Guardians beat Baltimore 9-5. Braden Fisher will open a bullpen day for the Jays in the rubber match this afternoon. Meanwhile, Aaron Judge went 0-3 in his return to the Yankees after a 99-day stay on the injured list. He struck out twice and flied out in New York's 5-3 win over Colorado. Judge had 17 home runs and 38 RBI before hitting the IL on May 31st. And quarterback Baker Mayfield has signed a three-year contract extension with the Tampa Bay Buccaneers worth $165 million. He played all 17 games last year, throwing for 3,693 yards and 26 touchdowns as the Bucs finished out of the playoffs with an 8-9 record. A new NFL season starts tonight with a rematch of Super Bowl 59 as the defending champion Seattle Seahawks host the New England Patriots. If something's happening in your community, from breaking news to big game scores, tell us first. Call 306-773-NEWS or click Submit News on Swift Current Online.
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2: Good morning, it's Eric Adam taking a look at your five-day forecast. Today is going to see a mix of sun and cloud, becoming sunny near noon, wind becoming southwest 20 kilometers an hour, gusting to 40 early this morning with a high of 22. Tonight, a few clouds, wind southwest 20 kilometers an hour and a low of 11. For Thursday, sunny, becoming a mix of sun and cloud in the morning, wind southwest 30, gusting to 50, becoming northwest 40, gusting to 60 early in the afternoon with a high of 23. Friday, clearing and a high of 17. Saturday, cloudy and a high of 14. And Sunday, increasing cloudiness with a high of 19. 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
11: Good morning, it's Eric Haddam taking a look at your 5-day forecast. Today is going to see a mix of sun and cloud, becoming sunny near noon, wind becoming southwest 20 kilometers an hour, gusting to 40 early this morning with a high of 22. Tonight, a few clouds, wind southwest 20 kilometers an hour and a low of 11. For Thursday, sunny, becoming a mix of sun and cloud in the morning, wind southwest 30, gusting to 50, becoming northwest 40, gusting to 60 early in the afternoon with a high of 23. Friday, clearing and a high of 17. Saturday, cloudy and a high of 14. And Sunday, increasing cloudiness with a high of 19. 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

0: Oh, I love that song. Chantal Kreviazik, Saskatchewan Spass Music. Hey, thanks for all your input on the Rob Carney in the Morning Facebook page. Tomato sandwich season, what's on yours? Got all sorts of comments, even a couple of phone calls today. And a text from Lindsay who says, toasted, hand-cut fried bologna, Miracle Whip pepper. The magic, she writes, is in the preferred thickness of the bologna. Sorry, I got no Facebook. Have a great day. Thanks for texting, Lindsay. You can do the same anytime when we're looking for input. You can call me, you can text me. Province-wide, 306-693-8000. And for more great tomato sandwich recipes, check out the Rob Carney in the Morning Facebook page.
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9: Good morning, it's Eric Haddam taking a look at your five-day weather forecast. Today is going to see a mix of sun and cloud, becoming sunny near noon, wind becoming southwest 20, gusting to 40 early this morning with a high of 22. Tonight, a few clouds, wind southwest 20 kilometers an hour and a low of 11. For Thursday, sunny, becoming a mix of sun and cloud in the morning, wind southwest 30, gusting to 50, becoming northwest 40, gusting to 60 early in the afternoon with a high of 23. Friday, clearing and a high of 17. Saturday, cloudy and a high of 14. And on Sunday, increasing cloudiness with a high of 19. 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

0: If you hold on for one more day, it'll be Thursday, and we're one day closer to the weekend. You know what I'm saying? I'm Rob Carney. So much fun today getting your tomato sandwich recipes on the Rob Carney in the Morning Facebook page and on the Classic Connection at 693-8000. Hi, Saskatchewan's best music.
1: Yes, this is Sandra Gray speaking.
0: Hi, Sandra.
1: I just thought I'd let you know my favorite tomato sandwich is I use pumpernickel bread.
0: Okay.

0: put Miracle Whip on it and sliced tomatoes and cheddar cheese.
1: Sounds good to me.
0: And yeah, it's the best. Look forward to every fall.
1: Pumpernickel bread is very flavorful.
0: Yes, yes. And believe you me, these sandwiches are wonderful.
1: Oh, man, I love this time of year.
0: Yeah. Just thought I'd let you know.
1: Well, thanks for the call, Sandra.
0: Okay, you're welcome. Bye for now.
1: Bye-bye. You can get in touch with us anytime, just like Sandra did. Call me. Text me. 306-693-8000. I'm Rob Carney. I'll see you tomorrow.
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3: Swift Current Municipal RCMP released details on a crash involving four vehicles on 1st Avenue Northwest. And police are investigating following a report of two motor vehicles that were stolen northeast of Elrose last month. 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
3: Good morning, I'm Eric Haddam. Swift Current Municipal RCMP have released details on a crash involving four vehicles on 1st Avenue Northwest. Officers were called out in the early morning hours of September 3rd after a vehicle struck three parked vehicles. All three parked vehicles were unoccupied. The driver of the fourth vehicle was arrested at the scene and has since been charged. Police are investigating a report of two motor vehicles that were stolen northeast of Elrose last month. Rosetown RCMP are seeking assistance to locate a white 1996 Park Lane convertible and a Harley-Davidson snowmobile that were taken from a property near Wisetown in mid-August. Any information about the incident can be reported by submitting an anonymous tip through Saskatchewan Crime Stoppers or by calling 310-RCMP. The Saskatchewan government is putting a focus on early literacy as students head back to school. Education Minister and MLA for Swift Current Everett Hindley says new reading screeners for kindergarten and grade 3 students will help teachers determine what support students may need.
15: It's about trying to get an assessment of where a student is at, and then if they do need some additional support to get them to where they need to be, how do we help support that for the teacher, for the classroom, and for that particular school?
3: The province says it has also increased funding for kindergarten to grade 3 literacy. Several road work projects in Swift Current have been rescheduled following recent rainfall. The right lane at 350 Cheadle Street West will be closed from 11 a.m. today until 11 a.m. Thursday for maintenance at the EI Wood Building. Meanwhile, paving on South Service Road West has been delayed, with an update to come when work resumes. You can view the full list of changes on Swift Current Online. Swift Current is preparing to receive a makeover as the 17th annual Go Green event approaches. Daniel Johnson, Chief Executive Officer of Innovation Federal Credit Union, shares that projects this year will include tree planting at Riverside Park, Elmwood Park, Kinetic Park, and north of the Trans-Canada Highway.
16: We're really looking forward to partnering and seeing everyone come out. This is one of those special days where you get to partner with peer organizations in the city, but also to see all of the staff members that also come out to contribute and make this city even more beautiful than it is.
3: Go Green will take place September 18th, and volunteer shifts will run from 9 a.m. to noon and from 1 p.m. to 4 p.m. And although the rain has interrupted harvest operations, it may provide a boost for farmers planning to seed winter cereals this fall. Crop extension specialist Shannon Chant says we tend to see a few acres go in around the southwest.
17: You know, usually you kind of are seeding winter cereals around now up to like the 15th of September or a bit later, and you do want to have some leaves before you're going into winter. So that might be a good opportunity if you were able to get some of your pulses off earlier or some other crops off a bit earlier, you want to change things up a bit, definitely would be a good time probably to have some winter cereals go in the ground.
3: Chant notes farmers will want to be mindful of soil conditions and avoid seeding when fields are excessively wet to reduce the risk of compaction.
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18: I'm Colin Powers with a look at sports. Two games in WHL preseason action last night. Zach Lansard had a hat trick in the 4-point night, and East End's Jace Eglin scored a goal as the Regina Pats picked up a 7-3 win over the Moose Jaw Warriors. Out west, Gavin Catt scored twice, and Tyden Bergeson got the OT winner in Penticton's 4-3 win over Kamloops. The Swift Current Broncos continue the preseason on Friday in Medicine Hat and then host the Tigers in Shaunavon on Saturday. The regular season opens on September 19th. Kaz Okamoto hit his 30th home run of the season as the Toronto Blue Jays doubled up the Athletics 4-2 last night in Sacramento. Okamoto is the fifth Japanese-born player to hit 30 or more home runs in the Major League season. Josh Smith also homered for the Jays, who stayed a game behind Cleveland for the last wildcard spot in the American League after the Guardians beat Baltimore 9-5. Braden Fisher will open a bullpen day for the Jays in the rubber match this afternoon. Meanwhile, Aaron Judge went 0-3 in his return to the Yankees after a 99-day stay on the injured list. He struck out twice and flied out in New York's 5-3 win over Colorado. Judge had 17 home runs and 38 RBI before hitting the IL on May 31st. And quarterback Baker Mayfield has signed a 3-year contract extension with the Tampa Bay Buccaneers worth $165 million. He played all 17 games last year, throwing for 3,693 yards and 26 touchdowns as the Bucs finished out of the playoffs with an 8-9 record. A new NFL season starts tonight with a rematch of Super Bowl 59 as the defending champion Seattle Seahawks host the New England Patriots. If something's happening in your community, from breaking news to big game scores, tell us first. Call 306-773-NEWS or click Submit News on Swift Current Online.
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3: Good morning, it's Eric Adam taking a look at your five-day weather forecast. Today is going to see a mix of sun and cloud, becoming sunny near noon, wind becoming southwest 20, gusting to 40 early this morning with a high of 22. Tonight, a few clouds, wind southwest 20 kilometers an hour and a low of 11. For Thursday, sunny, becoming a mix of sun and cloud in the morning, wind southwest 30, gusting to 50, becoming northwest 40, gusting to 60 early in the afternoon with a high of 23. Friday, clearing and a high of 17. Saturday, cloudy and a high of 14. And on Sunday, increasing cloudiness with a high of 19. 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
19: Harvest has been in rain delay in many areas. Crop extension specialist Shannon Chant says rain and hail during harvest causes a number of problems, from lodging and shelling to sprouting and downgrading of the crop.
17: One of the considerations when there is more moisture and more rain is if what you're harvesting, if it's tough or if it's damp. There's a couple different measurements depending on how much moisture content is in there. And then after that grain comes off too, definitely priority to get it safely stored. And that will depend on the temperature and the moisture.
19: Chance says we'll likely see more aeration and grain drying to get the crop in condition in the bin as producers deal with harvesting tough or damp grain. Although the rain has interrupted harvest operations in many areas, it's also providing a boost for farmers planting winter cereals this fall. For Golden West, I'm Glendale Allen Vossler.
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Dimitri and Roll to Me kicking off the 10 o'clock hour and this beautiful sunny Wednesday morning here on CKSW 570. I am Tara Garcia hanging out with you until 2 o'clock today. We got a fun and jam-packed morning show on the way for you. Make sure you stay tuned. Next break, going to be heading on over to our greeting zone to see who is celebrating locally today and who will be crowned our Acropole birthday of the day. Also, our good friends from Tombstone Whiskey have a show coming up at Lucky Charlie's. They're going to be stopping by to tell us all about it. And coming up a little bit later, our friends from My City Care are going to be stopping by to tell us all about our partnering with them for our next Taste of Summer Charity Barbecue coming up this Friday. All that and more on the way for you. Right now it is Yes, an owner of The Lonely Heart.

0: nylons and kiss him goodbye. It is 10:22. Hope you're having a wonderful Wednesday. We're having a great time here on the morning show with myself, Tara, on CKSW 570. But right now, I invite you to join me as we head on over to our greeting zone to see who is celebrating locally today. And we got a number of celebrations. Let's kick it off with a very happy 8th birthday going out to Milo Larson today. Happy 8th birthday, Milo. Love from Mom, Dad, and Emma. And Christopher Stroud celebrating a birthday today. Happy birthday, Chris. Daddy, love Nicole and Phoenix. And Corrine Nelson celebrating another trip around the sun today. Happy birthday, Corrine. Have a great day. Love Lily, Lene, and Clay. Addie Todd is turning 14 today. Happy 14th birthday, Addie. Love Mom, Dad, Kaylee, and Brinley. And a very happy birthday going out to Jared Schellenberg today. Happy 60th birthday, Jared, from Mom and Dad, all of us at Crawford House, and all of your family and friends. Have an awesome day. And another birthday wish going out to Addie Todd today, who's turning 14. Happy 14th birthday, sweetie. Have a great day and year ahead. Love, Donna and Grandpa. And another birthday wish here for Addie Todd, who's turning 14 today. Happy 14th birthday, Addie. Enjoy your special day. Love, Grandma Gail. That looks like that's it for our celebrations for today. We had a lot of them there, but extra special happy birthday going out to Jared Schellenberg, who's turning 60 today. Jared is our Acropool birthday of the day, and we're going to put Jared into our monthly draw for a chance to win that $25 gift card to the Acropool Family Restaurant and Lounge. Right now, we're going to find out what we can expect weather-wise over the next few days with your local five-day forecast.
1: Good morning, it's Eric Adam taking a look at your five-day forecast. Today is going to see a mix of sun and cloud, becoming sunny near noon, wind becoming southwest 20 kilometers an hour, gusting to 40 early this morning with a high of 22. Tonight, a few clouds, wind southwest 20 kilometers an hour, and a low of 11. For Thursday, sunny, becoming a mix of sun and cloud in the morning, wind southwest 30, gusting to 50, becoming northwest 40, gusting to 60 early in the afternoon, with a high of 23. Friday, clearing and a high of 17. Saturday, cloudy and a high of 14. And Sunday, increasing cloudiness with a high of 19. 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

Genesis, singing about something I am all too familiar with when I talk to my children. No reply at all. I am Tara Garcia, hanging out with you on the morning show on CKSW 570. We are sitting at 1029. Make sure you stay tuned. Coming up next break, our good friends from Tombstone Whiskey stopped by a little earlier to tell us about their show they have coming up at Lucky Charlie's. We're going to hear from them. But before we get to that, head on over to the CKSW 570 Facebook page and answer today's question of the day. Today's question is, are you a cat person or a dog person? I want to know. Post your answers in the comments below, and we're going to be talking about that coming up a little bit later on the morning show. Right now, it's Prism. Take me away.

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0: Karen in the studio with me on this Wednesday morning. We got a couple of our friends from Tombstone Whiskey. How you guys doing?
1: Good morning. Good. How are you?
0: Fantastic. Good. Thank you guys so much for coming in this morning. Now, you guys are in this morning because you got a big show coming up at Lucky Charlie's. I will let you tell us all about it.
1: Yeah, it's Saturday on the 12th. Show starts at 9:30, around there.
2: Yep.
1: It's a $10 cover. As we always do, we don't overcharge people. We want to make sure that people come out and enjoy themselves and come enjoy some good music. We're on, this will technically be our first stop on our Come Get Some tour in Swift Current. We've played Weyburn, Estevan, and we're excited to be back home again. It's going to be a good show. And we're going to be doing some filming for our music video as well that night. So if anybody's interested in being in the video, it's your opportunity to be in it.
0: Very cool. And so tell me a bit about how the tour has been going so far. Of course, we're glad to have you guys back home.
1: Yeah, it's been really good. It was kind of our first time experimenting with going that far out. We went Weyburn, Estevan. We did them back-to-back Friday and Saturday night. It was a little hectic getting out there, but once we got out there and got playing, it was really good. We had a lot of fun. Crowd was really good, responsive. And there was quite a few young people.
2: Especially in Estevan.
1: Yeah, Estevan was a younger crowd, and they were really, it was really good, a lot of fun, and it was nice to expand our fan base a little bit.
0: That's awesome. And I see, I've been following you guys online. I see you guys been working with Devin Omen to work on filming your music video.
1: Yeah. Yep.
0: And as you said, you'll be filming it a bit more at Lucky Charlie's. Yeah. How's that been going?
1: Good. We're coming down to the wire now. We've got the scene at Lucky's, and then we've got a couple small scenes left, and we're done filming everything. We've done Prairie Flint. We did some backroom stuff at Lucky's.
2: And Lyceum,
1: Lyceum Theater.
2: The Lake.
1: Yeah, so there's going to be tons of footage, and most of it will probably be cut, but that's how it goes.
0: That's how it goes, right? Yeah, and speak about the importance of, you mentioned all those places, they are local, they are in our community.
1: Yeah,
0: speak
1: right.
0: to the importance of using those locations.
1: Absolutely, we wanted to kind of stick to home, you know, and you know, showcase some of the local shops and stuff, and they've been very supportive to us, so we had to do it. You know, it's part of it, right? You got to stay local and support other local artists and everything else. And
0: that's great. Yeah. And speak about what else you guys have coming up. Obviously, the show, and then what else do you have on your agenda?
1: We're in Saskatoon on September 26th with a band called Don Law, and then on October 3rd, Don Law is actually coming through Swift Current, and we're playing with them at the Lyric. So two shows with those guys. So.
0: That's perfect. Yeah. And if anyone's looking for more information or they want to know about shows you have coming up, where can they find all that?
1: Hit us up on social media. We're on Facebook, Instagram, all that. And you can find us pretty much anywhere on social media.
0: So. Perfect. Was there anything else you guys wanted to add this morning?
1: We are going to be in a magazine as well. It's called Power Play Magazine. It's based out of the UK. They're going to do an album review on Come Get Some. So that should be out probably in the next month or so.
0: That is awesome. Yep. Well, we'll have to get you back in when that comes out. Yeah, that's awesome. Yeah, well, sure. Best of luck with the show coming up, guys. Thanks for coming in.
1: Thanks, Tara. Tara.
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8: Good morning, it's Eric Haddam taking a look at your five-day weather forecast. Today is going to see a mix of sun and cloud, becoming sunny near noon, wind becoming southwest 20, gusting to 40 early this morning with a high of 22. Tonight, a few clouds, wind southwest 20 kilometers an hour and a low of 11. For Thursday, sunny, becoming a mix of sun and cloud in the morning, wind southwest 30, gusting to 50, becoming northwest 40, gusting to 60 early in the afternoon with a high of 23. Friday, clearing and a high of 17. Saturday, cloudy and a high of 14. And on Sunday, increasing cloudiness with a high of 19. 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

0: Canadian icon Jan Arden taking us into the almost 11 o'clock hour on this Wednesday morning. Could I be your girl? Tara Garcia with you on CKSW 570. We got your latest news, weather, and sports coming up at the top of the hour from our good friends in the Swiftgren Online Newsroom. Next hour, we got some more great music on the way for you. Going to take a look at all the things we are celebrating today. And also, coming up this Friday, it is our next and final Taste of Summer Charity Barbecue. We're going to be partnering with My City Care for this one. All the proceeds are going to be going towards them. And a couple members from My City Care stopped by a little earlier this morning. We're going to hear from them coming up in the next hour.
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2: A duo of motor vehicles taken from a property northeast of Elrose has Rosedown RCMP seeking the public's assistance. And Saskatchewan Education Minister and Swift Current MLA Everett Hindley says the province's literacy efforts are ultimately about setting students up for success. These are just some of the stories that you can find on SwiftCurrentOnline.com.
3: Wernher von Braun was the great German rocket scientist who laid the foundations for America's space program after World War II. As a scientist, he recognized that science offered no moral guidance on how to use its discoveries. Rockets could be used to explore outer space or destroy life on Earth. For that reason, he said, "The Bible remains an up-to-date book. Only in the revelation of God's moral code are answers for science and daily life to be found. It is not enough," he said, "to pray that God is on our side. 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
3: Good morning, I'm Eric Haddam. A 30-year-old Swift Current woman is facing impaired driving charges following a crash September 3rd. RCMP say a vehicle struck three parked, unoccupied vehicles on 1st Avenue Northwest during the early morning hours. Samantha Ratt has been charged with operation while impaired by alcohol and operation over .08. She was released from custody and has a court date set for October. A duo of motor vehicles taken from a property northeast of Elrose has Rosetown RCMP seeking the public's assistance to locate them. Police say a white 1996 Parkland convertible and Harley-Davidson snowmobile were stolen from a property near Wisetown sometime in mid-August. RCMP are encouraging anyone with information about the missing vehicles to call 310-RCMP or submit an anonymous tip through Saskatchewan Crime Stoppers. Saskatchewan Education Minister and Swift Current MLA Everett Hindley says the province's literacy efforts are ultimately about setting students up for success. New reading screeners being introduced for kindergarten and grade 3 students, while other assessments and supports are also being rolled out. Hindley says the goal is to look beyond just the classroom.
4: We talk a lot about not just K to 12, but K to career, and how do we set up a student from the moment they walk through their very first, the classroom door.
3: He says the province wants to provide support to students throughout their education and into their future careers. Several roadwork projects in Swift Current are being rescheduled due to recent rainfall. Lac Pelche Trail, also known as Highway 625, and the Highway 625 Rest Stop Road will be closed from today through Friday for paving. The closure was originally scheduled to begin yesterday. Motorists are asked to plan ahead and allow for extra travel time. You can view the full list of closures and changes on Swift Current Online. The 17th annual Go Green event will see the addition of 284 trees and shrubs in Swift Current. Ashley Bellin, Manager of Operational Engagement and Innovation for Stark & Marsh, talks about Go Green.
5: Go Green is a day of cleanup and beautification throughout the city of Swift Current. So Stark & Marsh has been hosting this event in conjunction with the city of Swift Current for 17 years. And we're going to be looking for volunteers to help us with planting trees and shrubs throughout the community. Registration is available on our website and it's open until September 15th. So we're looking for community members, businesses, and the general public to volunteer to help out.
3: A barbecue will also be held at Market Square from 11:30 to 1, and volunteers will eat for free. And while the rain will help recharge soil moisture, it's also increasing the risk of sprouting and downgrading of crops still in the field. Crop extension specialist Shannon Chant.
6: Unfortunately, if it's stuff in the swath, or even I've seen it sometimes in heads too, or in pods, you will get some of that sprouting, and that's kind of disappointing, but something kind of to be aware of, and might be something that when you are harvesting, you notice or have in your sample.
3: Once harvest begins again, chances are we'll see more aeration and grain drying as farmers try to get the crop in condition for grain storage.
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7: I'm Colin Powers with a look at sports. Two games in WHL preseason action last night. Zach Lansard had a hat trick in the 4-point night, and East End's Jace Eglin scored a goal as the Regina Pats picked up a 7-3 win over the Moose Jaw Warriors. Out west, Gavin Catt scored twice, and Tyden Bergeson got the OT winner in Penticton's 4-3 win over Kamloops. The Swift Current Broncos continued the preseason on Friday in Medicine Hat and then hosted Tigers in Shaunavon on Saturday. The regular season opens on September 19th. Kaz Okamoto hit his 30th home run of the season as the Toronto Blue Jays doubled up the Athletics 4-2 last night in Sacramento. Okamoto is the fifth Japanese-born player to hit 30 or more home runs in the Major League season. Josh Smith also homered for the Jays, who stayed a game behind Cleveland for the last wildcard spot in the American League after the Guardians beat Baltimore 9-5. Braden Fisher will open the bullpen day for the Jays in the rubber match this afternoon. Meanwhile, Aaron Judge went 0-3 in his return to the Yankees after a 99-day stay on the injury injured list. He struck out twice and flied out in New York's 5-3 win over Colorado. Judge had 17 home runs and 38 RBI before hitting the IL on May 31st. And quarterback Baker Mayfield has signed a 3-year contract extension with the Tampa Bay Buccaneers worth $165 million. He played all 17 games last year, throwing for 3,693 yards and 26 touchdowns as the Bucs finished out of the playoffs with an 8-9 record. A new NFL season starts tonight with a rematch of Super Bowl 59 as the defending champion Seattle Seahawks host the New England Patriots. If something's happening in your community, from breaking news to big game scores, tell us first. Call 306-773-NEWS or click Submit News on Swift Current Online.
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3: Good morning, it's Eric Haddam taking a look at your 5-day forecast. Today is going to see a mix of sun and cloud, becoming sunny near noon, wind becoming southwest 20 kilometers an hour, gusting to 40 early this morning with a high of 22. Tonight, a few clouds, wind southwest 20 kilometers an hour and a low of 11. For Thursday, sunny, becoming a mix of sun and cloud in the morning, wind southwest 30, gusting to 50, becoming northwest 40, gusting to 60 early in the afternoon with a high of 23. Friday, clearing and a high of 17. Saturday, cloudy and a high of 14. And Sunday, increasing cloudiness with a high of 19. 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
8: Taking a look at the markets, canola, November, $832.10, down $7. January, $840.90. Down $7.40. Spring wheat, Minneapolis, September, $7.38. Hard red winter wheat, September, $294. Wheat, September, $715. Down $15.25. Corn, September, $506.75. Down $4.25. Oats, September, $350.25. Up $6.75. Soybeans, September, $1,301.25, down $1.25. Soybean meal, September, $341.80, down $3.50. Soybean oil, September, $70.18, up $1.40. Feeder cattle, September, $328.30. Live cattle, October, $216.30. Lean hogs, October, $82.62. The Canadian dollar is 72 cents, and crude oil, West Texas Intermediate, 93.02. For Golden West, I'm Glendale Allen Vossler.
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6, and one thing leads to another. Kicking off the 11 o'clock hour. Good Wednesday morning to you. We are halfway through the week, which is always something to celebrate, especially on a short work week. I am Tara hanging out with you. Not only is it Wednesday, it is also September the 9th. And here is what's worth celebrating today. It is Care Bear Share Your Care Day today. If you're a fan of Sudoku, big day for you today because it is International Sudoku Day. It is National I Love Food Day today. National Teddy Bear Day. National Wiener Schnitzel Day, and it is Wonderful Weirdos Day today as well. So there you go. Lots to celebrate on this September the 9th. We got some more great music on the way for you right now from In Excess with Beautiful Girl.

0: Idolize with Tokyo Rose. It is 11:22. Thank you for joining myself, Tara, here on the morning show on CKSW 570. A little earlier this morning, I posted on the CKSW 570 Facebook page our question of the day, which was, are you a cat person or a dog person? Now, there is still time for you to go over and answer. We're going to be talking about that a bit more coming up on the show, but Corrine answered, and she said, cats rule, dogs drool. And I agree with you, Corrine. However, I also love dogs. I think I am a cat and dog person, but if I had to choose, I think I'm going to be on the side of the dogs. So there you go. Are you a cat person? Are you a dog person? Let me know. Head on over to the CKSW 570 Facebook page and post your answer in the comments below. Coming up, we're going to be talking about our next and final Taste of Summer charity barbecue. Coming up this Friday, we're going to be partnering with My City Care. All the proceeds are going to be going to them, and a couple of their members stopped by a little earlier this morning. We're going to hear from them coming up.
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7: Morning, it's Eric Haddam taking a look at your five-day forecast. Today is going to see a mix of sun and cloud, becoming sunny near noon, wind becoming southwest 20 kilometers an hour, gusting to 40 early this morning with a high of 22. Tonight, a few clouds, wind southwest 20 kilometers an hour, and a low of 11. For Thursday, sunny, becoming a mix of sun and cloud in the morning, wind southwest 30, gusting to 50, becoming northwest 40, gusting to 60 early in the afternoon with a high of 23. Friday, clearing and a high of 17. Saturday, cloudy and a high of 14. And Sunday, increasing cloudiness with a high of 19. 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

50 though and whip it on this Wednesday morning. It is 11:30. Thank you for joining myself, Tara, here on the morning show on CKSW 570. We are getting you through your morning with some more great music from Trooper. Round and round we go.

0: Heartland Brothers taking us to Soul City at 11:39. You are listening to the morning show on CKSW 570 on this Wednesday morning. Tara hanging out with you now. Coming up Friday, want to make sure you don't have any lunch plans, or if you do, cancel them, because it is our next and final Taste of Summer charity barbecue presented by Lens Plumbing and Heating. You will find us set up out front of the Innovation Federal Credit Union from 11:30 to 1. Minimum $10 donation will get you a burger, chips, and a drink. And this time, all the proceeds are going to be going towards our friends at My City Care. And a little earlier this morning, Tom from My City Care stopped by and spoke with another one of our good friends, Chris Martins from Country 94.1 and Country 1490, about the barbecue coming up this Friday.
1: Morning, Tom.
2: Well, good morning, Chris, and everyone else that's listening to us today.
1: Absolutely. How are you on this fine Wednesday?
2: Not too bad. We still got a little bit of summer weather to enjoy, so we're taking advantage of that.
1: Absolutely. You got to enjoy the sunshine while it sticks around, right?
2: Yeah, and in this part of the country, I guess when we get rain, even though it's harvest time, we'll still take it.
1: We'll still take it. 100%, you bet. So we are very excited, us here at Golden West, to have our charity partners for our final Taste of Summer charity barbecue presented by Lens Plumbing and Heating be My City Care, happening this Friday.
2: Yes, that is right. And we were kind of just inviting everybody to come on down. It's the last one to partake in. I've had the opportunity to be here. Hey, those are great burgers. And we're running out of time. Summer's passing us by.
1: Absolutely.
2: And we really appreciate this opportunity. Any chance that we get to receive donations for our part of what we do to help people out in the city and work alongside everyone, we greatly appreciate the opportunity to be one of the ones to receive this today.
1: Most definitely. So let's talk a little bit about My City Care as a whole and what it is that you guys are really focusing on here towards the latter part of the year.
2: Well, we're getting geared up. The things we do is provide the non-perishable food hampers to those that are in need, which has been keeping us very busy. So opportunities like this to receive a donation to be used to stock our shelves is greatly appreciated. We've been averaging roughly around 24 hampers since January of 2026 per month.
1: Okay.
2: So it's a steady run going on. You're aware of our pop-ups that we do. Mm-hmm. We have a seasonal one coming up. Date will be announced to check out on our Facebook page, but it'll be the end of October, early November. We'll be doing a fall-winter pop-up to get everybody dressed up for the weather that we always receive here.
1: Most definitely. So then as far as clothing goes for the fall-winter pop-up, how are you guys sitting right now? Are there certain things you're needing more of?
2: More so on the winter clothing, always men's clothing and children's clothing. We seem to, if you're a guy like me, I guess, we seem to have clothes hanging in the closet we bought 5 years ago, and it's,
1: yep.
2: it's still there.
1: Yeah.
2: So we're always in demand of that. Right now, we're not receiving a whole lot, but there'll be an announcement of opening the doors to receive that and take it to our regular drop-off centers.
1: Absolutely. That's fantastic. So please do, of course, as mentioned, join us on Friday, September the 11th for our Taste of Summer Charity Barbecue. It's our last one of the summer. Our charity partners are My City Care. For a minimum $10 donation, you can get a burger, drink, and a bag of chips. And 100% of the proceeds will be going to our friends at My City Care. Is there anything else that you wanted to add this morning as well, Tom?
2: Just to continue to say thank you to the community who's, I've noticed there's a really good organization amongst everyone here to be able to work together to meet the needs of the community. We'll never get them all covered at this time, but it's great to see so many people gather together in different organizations now made a shift to recognize first that there is some needs in this city and how can we all work together.
1: Most definitely. Well, Tom, as always, we appreciate you coming by the show and keeping us abreast of what's happening with My City Care.
2: Yeah, we thank you very much for these opportunities, and we hope to see everybody out on the barbecue on Friday.
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4: Good morning, it's Eric Haddam taking a look at your 5-day weather forecast. Today is going to see a mix of sun and cloud, becoming sunny near noon, wind becoming southwest 20, gusting to 40 early this morning with a high of 22. Tonight, a few clouds, wind southwest 20 kilometers an hour and a low of 11. For Thursday, sunny, becoming a mix of sun and cloud in the morning, wind southwest 30, gusting to 50, becoming northwest 40, gusting to 60 early in the afternoon with a high of 23. Friday, clearing and a high of 17. Saturday, cloudy and a high of 14. And on Sunday, increasing cloudiness with a high of 19. 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

0: Knock and Hyde at 11:50 on this Wednesday morning on CKSW 570 with Dirty Water. We are quickly approaching the noon hour and the lunch hour. We got your latest news, weather, and sports. And, of course, coming up in the next hour, some more great music on the way for you. And the Girl Scouts are going to the dogs. I'm going to have some more details about that coming up in the next hour.
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2: Good afternoon, this is Hayden Michaels. The RMS Swift Current Fire Department has completed certified wildland firefighter training, with most members taking part. Fire Chief Pete LaRue says the course focused on improving how firefighters safely respond to grass and wildfires.
3: Specifically, whether it's the best or fastest way or safest way to engage in wildfires, grass fires, some cases, and small pieces of it was to do with forest fires. So it covered all of the above. For us, we do a lot of grass fires, you know, a lot of acreages, small farms, etc., have tree rows.
2: LaRue says that the training helps to provide insights and skills that help the firefighters to do their jobs safely without taking unneeded risks. Sask Energy is set to conduct controlled natural gas flaring Thursday morning at its Rush Lake Compressor Station, about 5 kilometers north of Rush Lake. The flaring is scheduled from 6 to 9 a.m., although the timing could change based on operational requirements. Residents and motorists may see a temporary flame about 40 feet high. The Rogue Cruisers managed to drag out the sun from hiding yesterday for Tail Light Tuesday. Dustin Vipon, co-founding member of the Car Club, was pleased to see so many people come out despite the early bad weather.
4: Yeah, honestly, even when I headed home from work, it was kind of dismal looking out there. And then the sun peeked out and some guys came out, and there's actually a better turnout than I would have thought on a day like today. So it's nice to see.
2: Suave once again joined the car show, raising money for their transport van service at the Meadows. Durham producers are keeping a close eye on crop quality following widespread harvest delays. Ty Keurig with Exceed Grain Marketing says recent prairie rains arrived while much of the Durham crop remained unharvested.
5: Durham quality risk has moved to the forefront following widespread prairie rainfall, with large share of the Western Canadian crop still standing. If prolonged harvest delays result in lower test weight, sprouting, or a larger than expected share of number 3 or lower / feed quality Durham, the market could tighten quickly for export on number 1 and number 2 CWAD.
2: Keurig says that the harvest quality over the next few weeks will be critical for Durham pricing opportunities.
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6: I'm Colin Powers with a look at sports. Swift Current Broncos forward Sawyer Dingman is headed to Philadelphia Flyers rookie camp after taking part in the NHL club's development camp earlier this summer. Dingman had 13 goals and 14 assists for 27 points in 63 games with the Broncos last season. He went unselected in this year's NHL draft and will be eligible for the 2027 draft if he doesn't earn an entry-level contract. The camp runs Friday through Tuesday. The Broncos continue the preseason this weekend with games against the Tigers on Friday in Medicine Hat and Saturday in Shaunavon. The regular season opener is on September 19th. Alex Formanton is returning to the NHL after signing a one-year, $850,000 contract with the Edmonton Oilers today. He was one of five players from Canada's 2018 World Junior team that were charged with sexual assault in connection with an incident in London, Ontario. All five players were acquitted following a trial last year and have since been reinstated by the National Hockey League. Formanton last played in the NHL in 2022 with the Ottawa Senators and played pro hockey in Switzerland last season. A rare Wednesday night game for the NFL tonight as the Seattle Seahawks host the New England Patriots to start the regular season. The game is a rematch of last season's Super Bowl, where the Seahawks won their second title with a 29-13 win over the Patriots in Santa Clara back in February. It's only the third time in NFL history where there's a Super Bowl rematch in Week 1. The 49ers take on the LA Rams in Melbourne, Australia tomorrow night before a full slate of games this weekend. Have a story tip or score to share? Let us know. Call 306-773-NEWS or click Submit News on Swift Current Online.
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2: For today, sunshine and a high of 22 in Swift Current. For tonight, a bit of cloud cover and a low of 11 degrees. Tomorrow, more sunny skies before we see a little bit of cloud cover moving in here for a high of 23. Friday, it's going to be clearing up for a high of 17. Saturday, cloudy again and a high of 14. By Sunday, getting cloudier and a high of 19. For local news, weather, and sports, make sure to download your Swift Current online app.
8: I am Tara here with you on CKSW 570. Thank you so much for joining me here on the afternoon show. Hope you're enjoying your Wednesday and your lunch hour. In order to keep you company in the next hour, we've got some more great music coming up, including a classic from Hall & Oates. 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And the Girl Scouts are going to the dogs. I'm going to have some more details about that coming up.
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12: The Associate Director of the Swine Health Information Center says, in addition to tracking swine disease across the U.S., the Morrison Swine Health Monitoring Project is helping prepare for, identify, and respond to emerging disease threats. I'm Bruce Cochran, and this is Farmscape, produced on behalf of North America's pork producers. I'll be back in a moment. The Schick-funded Morrison Swine Health Monitoring Project, operated through the University of Minnesota, has submitted its 2025 annual report for swine disease monitoring and project enhancements. Swine Health Information Center Associate Director Dr. Lisa Becton says, by supporting effective monitoring tools, the project provides a mechanism for tracking swine disease and converting the data into actionable information.
13: The InSHIMP program is designed to gather information on the health of the U.S. swine herd, and it represents more than 30 different production systems which participate voluntarily, but it also analyzes data to track disease trends and monitors for emerging pathogen activity. Some of the diseases of focus include the porcine reproductive and respiratory syndrome virus, PED, Seneca A virus, and others. Information like epidemiology, including spatial and temporal transmission patterns, identification of production risk factors, and characterization of virus evolution are all included within the MSHIMP program. The MSHIMP program provides a mechanism for tracking and conversion of swine health data into actionable information that does support preparedness efforts. Some of the key things that can be taken into account and utilized for information when assessing swine health, including the addition of information to characterize incoming or imported swine health into the U.S., again, informing the picture of virus circulation. Another area is the assessment of impact of air filtration and being able to correlate that to potential virus health status. And lastly, the program continues to look at the characterization of mortality management in breeding herds and the impact those different strategies have also on virus transmission and herd detection rates.
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17: Heartland Livestock Market Report. Brett Jensen reporting from the Swift Current Yards. 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Good cows trading from 220 to 238. The medium cows, $1.20 up to 215. The good bulls this morning were trading from 230 up to 288 per pound. If there's any reason at all that they would be knocked down, then bulls are, it's no problem to be $2 to 215 on some bulls that have had their work cut out for them this summer. Fall schedule is out. If you got cattle to sell, give us a call, 773-3174. 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
22: Today on the Prairie Ag Wire, harvest has been in a rain delay in many areas of the prairies. Crop extension specialist Shannon Chant says rain and hail during harvest causes a number of problems, from lodging and shelling to sprouting and downgrading of the crop.
23: And then after that grain comes off too, definitely priority to get it safely stored, and that will depend on the temperature and the moisture.
22: She says we'll likely see more aeration and grain drying to get the crop in condition in the bin as producers deal with harvesting tough or damp grain. And although the rain has interrupted harvest operations, it will provide a boost for farmers seeding winter cereals.
23: You know, usually you kind of are saving winter cereals around now up to like the 15th of September or a bit later. And you do want to have some leaves before you're going into winter. So that might be a good opportunity if you were able to get some of your pulses off earlier or some other crops off a bit earlier. You want to change things up a bit. Definitely would be a good time probably to have some winter cereals go in the ground.
22: Farmers will want to be mindful of soil conditions when seeding to reduce the risk of compaction. Well, the heavy rainfall across the prairies is shifting the wheat market focus away from yield towards quality. Ty Carrig with Exceed Grain Marketing puts together a weekly marketing report for Sask Wheat.
0: Western Canadian harvest quality is becoming an increasingly important source of direction. Widespread prairie rainfall arrived with a large share of the spring wheat crop still standing, raising the risk of overall grading issues, including sprouting, falling number issues, and wider grade spreads if harvest delays persist.
22: Quality losses could increase premiums for top-grade milling wheat this fall. Durham producers will also be keeping a close eye on crop quality, as a lot of the crop is still standing.
0: If prolonged harvest delays result in lower test weight, sprouting, or a larger than expected share of number 3 or lower / feed quality Durham, the market could tighten quickly for exportal number 1 and number 2 CWAD.
22: Carrig says harvest quality over the next few weeks will be critical for Durham pricing opportunities. And when it comes to the markets, Canada's wheat exports are off to an impressive start in the new crop year. He notes export movement is running well above last year's pace.
0: Canadian wheat export movement has nevertheless started the new crop year exceptionally well. Through week 4, which ended on August 30th, exports of wheat excluding Durham reached 2 million metric tons compared to 1.24 million metric tons at the same point last year. Durham exports reached approximately 377,000 tons compared with only 135,000 tons in the year prior.
22: Carrig says strong exports highlight continued demand for Canadian wheat in world markets. Ty Carrig with Exceed Grain Marketing puts together a weekly marketing report that's available on the Sask Wheat website. And Statistics Canada releasing their latest grain stock report today. The report shows prairie producers are carrying more supplies of most major crops into the new marketing year following last year's large harvest. As of July 31st, wheat stock stood at 6.6 million tons, up nearly 57% from a year ago. The increase reflects the record wheat crop harvested in 2025, even as exports reached a record 29.7 million tons. Canola inventories also higher, rising almost 19% to 1.9 million tons, while exports slipped during the year because of reduced Chinese demand linked to tariffs. Domestic processing was a bright spot. Crushers used a record 12.9 million tons of canola as Canada's renewable fuel sector continued expansion. Pulse crops showed some of the largest increases. Dry pea stocks jumped 142%, while lentil stocks rose nearly 129%, both crops benefiting from larger production last year. Barley was the exception. Stocks fell almost 25% as strong exports and livestock feed demand reduced supplies. Meantime, oat inventories increased nearly 14% due to larger supplies and slower export movement. Overall, the report shows farmers are dealing with abundant supplies, continuing to work their way through the system. For Golden West, I'm Glendale Allen Vossler.
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0: Rich Girl, a classic there from Hall & Oates, taking us into 1227. Tara with you on CKSW 570, hanging out with you until 2 o'clock today. Now, I noticed a story online this morning, and I don't know why. It made my heart very happy. The Girl Scouts are introducing a brand new cookie flavor for this year. Actually, they're adding two new cookies to what they're offering, including one for our furry four-legged friends. That's right. The new offering includes a dog treat named Patch Pals, plus an allergy-friendly cookie called Sparkables as well. The organization apparently collaborated with Bark on its very first canine cookie. It is soft-baked and a blueberry muffin flavor, which sounds absolutely delicious. So, yeah, Girl Scouts going to the dogs, considering our furry four-legged friends when it comes to selling their cookies this year.
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6: The Arma Swift Current Fire Department has completed certified wildland firefighter training, with most members taking part. And Sask Energy is set to conduct controlled natural gas flaring on Thursday near its Rush Lake Compressor Station, about 5 kilometers outside the town. 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
6: For today, sunshine and a high of 22 in Swift Current. For tonight, a bit of cloud cover and a low of 11 degrees. Tomorrow, more sunny skies before we see a little bit of cloud cover moving in here for a high of 23. Friday, it's going to be clearing up for a high of 17. Saturday, cloudy again and a high of 14. By Sunday, getting cloudier and a high of 19. 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

0: the piano man himself, Billy Joel, with The Longest Time. Speaking of time, it is 12:44 on this Wednesday afternoon. Tara hanging out with you. We are quickly approaching the 1 o'clock hour. We got your latest news, weather, and sports coming up at the top of the hour from the Swift Current Online newsroom. But before we get there, how would you like to be our very next Pizza Listener of the Week? 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
2: The Arma Swift Current Fire Department has completed certified wildland firefighter training, with most members taking part. And Sask Energy is set to conduct controlled natural gas flaring on Thursday near its Rush Lake Compressor Station, about 5 kilometers outside the town. 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
2: Good afternoon, I'm Hiddemichaels. Last week, the majority of firefighters at the RM of Swift Current Fire Department completed additional wildfire training. Fire Chief Pete LaRue was glad that the opportunity came around.
3: I think this is a great opportunity for us. It was a certified course, good instructors sent out through the province through Suncrest College. For me, it was a good course for everybody to take.
2: The course covered grassland, wildfire, and woodland firefighting techniques, helping to get the team to a similar level of understanding and know-how. Sask Energy is notifying residents that controlled flaring near Rush Lake is needed to perform maintenance on the natural gas line system. A portion of the line will be isolated and the gas removed through a controlled burn. The Crown Corporation says that residential natural gas services will not be affected and that the area around the flare will be supervised. While the weather seemed sketchy, the crowd at Tail Lake Tuesday was still pretty strong. Cars filled the parking lot at the Living Sky Casino, drawing crowds and discussion. Dustin Vipon, co-founding member of the host Rogue Cruisers, was happy to see people checking out the new cars on the lot.
4: Yeah, that's right. It's just the theme down here. It doesn't matter how quiet the night is, there's still something new down here. So quite a crowd around the Pontiac, so it's neat to see.
2: People can expect a pile of new cars when the big one arrives next Tuesday. The recent rainfall event hit at a time when harvest progress was already lagging behind normal levels across the prairies. Ty Keurig with Exceed Grain Marketing says much of Saskatchewan's Durham crop is still in the field.
5: Saskatchewan itself entered the event well behind normal harvest progress. As of August 31st, only 18% of the provincial crop had been harvested, compared to the five-year average of 39%. Just 20% of the Durham, 6% of the spring wheat, 32% of the barley, and 4% of the canola were complete.
2: Keurig says that the delayed harvest increases the importance of monitoring grain quality as fields dry out.
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6: I'm Colin Powers with a look at sports. Swift Current Broncos forward Sawyer Dingman is headed to Philadelphia Flyers rookie camp after taking part in the NHL club's development camp earlier this summer. Dingman had 13 goals and 14 assists for 27 points in 63 games with the Broncos last season. He went unselected in this year's NHL draft and will be eligible for the 2027 draft if he doesn't earn an entry-level contract. The camp runs Friday through Tuesday. The Broncos continue the preseason this weekend with games against the Tigers on Friday in Medicine Hat and Saturday in Shaunavon. The regular season opener is on September 19th. Alex Formanton is returning to the NHL after signing a one-year, $850,000 contract with the Edmonton Oilers today. He was one of five players from Canada's 2018 World Junior team that were charged with sexual assault in connection with an incident in London, Ontario. All five players were acquitted following a trial last year and have since been reinstated by the National Hockey League. Formanton last played in the NHL in 2022 with the Ottawa Senators and played pro hockey in Switzerland last season. A rare Wednesday night game for the NFL tonight as the Seattle Seahawks host the New England Patriots to start the regular season. The game is a rematch of last season's Super Bowl, where the Seahawks won their second title with a 29-13 win over the Patriots in Santa Clara back in February. It's only the third time in NFL history where there's a Super Bowl rematch in Week 1. The 49ers take on the LA Rams in Melbourne, Australia tomorrow night before a full slate of games this weekend. Have a story tip or score to share? Let us know. Call 306-773-NEWS or click Submit News on Swift Current Online.
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2: For today, 22 degrees with sunshine. Tonight, a low of 11 out there and a bit of cloud cover. Tomorrow, we'll see those clouds again in the afternoon as we see a high of 23 for the day. Friday, it's looking like 17 and clearing. Saturday, 14, getting cloudy again. Sunday, more of the same at a high of 19. It's local news, weather, and sports on SwiftCurrentOnline.com.
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Pink Floyd kicking off the 1 o'clock hour with another brick in the wall. I am Tara, getting you through your Wednesday afternoon here on CKSW 570 with some more great music right now from Dexy's Midnight Run. It is Come On, Eileen.

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0: You are listening to the afternoon show here on CKSW 570. I am Tara, joined there by Tom Cochran with Life is a Highway. Now, for all you Canadian hockey fans, some big news revealed. Sportsnet has unveiled that Saturday night hockey will be the replacement for hockey night in Canada. That's right. The change comes after Sportsnet and CBC ended their 12-year sub-licensing agreement, ending NHL broadcast on the public broadcaster after last season. CBC does retain the rights to Hockey Night in Canada brand, though. So Saturday Hockey Night is going to be debuting October 3rd. It will be hosted by Ron McLean with Kevin Biska, Elliot Friedman, and Colby Armstrong on the panel as well. The Saturday broadcast will feature a weekly doubleheader with at least one Canadian team in each matchup. The October 3rd debut features four games involving all seven Canadian teams. Now, the network also unveiled its NHL schedule for the 2026-27 season, which features more than 550 games as Sportsnet lists 150 regional blackouts. So there you go. The new hockey night in Canada is Saturday night hockey, and Ron McLean, he's sticking around, so I'm sure a lot of people will be happy about that.
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2: For today, 22 degrees with sunshine. Tonight, a low of 11 out there and a bit of cloud cover. Tomorrow, we'll see those clouds again in the afternoon as we see a high of 23 for the day. Friday, it's looking like 17 and clearing. Saturday, 14, getting cloudy again. Sunday, more of the same at a high of 19. It's local news, weather, and sports on SwiftCurrentOnline.com.
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I Just Died in Your Arms. That was, of course, Cutting Crew, taking us into 127. Good Wednesday afternoon, Tara with you on CKSW 570, working our way through the end of the workday and the end of Wednesday, getting closer to the weekend with some more great music. It is A Foot in Cold Water. Make me do anything you want.

0: Lover boy and working for the weekend. How about working our way towards the weekend? Tara with you at 1:39. Good Wednesday afternoon. Thanks for joining me on the afternoon show here on CKSW 570. That's just about it for me today as we quickly approach 2 o'clock. We got your latest news, weather, and sports at the top of the hour, as well as some more great music to take you into 2 o'clock. Thank you so much for joining me here on the morning show. I will, of course, be back with you again tomorrow from 10 to 2. And don't forget, we're going to be buying, selling, and trading with Trading Post coming up tomorrow morning at 11:30. Take care.
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9: For today, sunshine and a high of 22 in Swift Current. For tonight, a bit of cloud cover and a low of 11 degrees. Tomorrow, more sunny skies before we see a little bit of cloud cover moving in here for a high of 23. Friday, it's going to be clearing up for a high of 17. Saturday, cloudy again and a high of 14. By Sunday, getting cloudier and a high of 19. For local news, weather, and sports, make sure to download your Swift Current online app.
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1: The arm of Swift Current Fire Department has completed certified wildland firefighter training, with most members taking part. And Sask Energy is set to conduct controlled natural gas flaring on Thursday near its Rush Lake Compressor Station, about 5 kilometers outside the town. These stories and more can be found on SwiftCurrentOnline.com.
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2: Good afternoon, this is Hayden Michaels. The RMS Swift Current Fire Department has completed certified wildland firefighter training, with most members taking part. Fire Chief Pete LaRue says the course focused on improving how firefighters safely respond to grass and wildfires.
3: Specifically, whether it's the best or fastest way or safest way to engage in wildfires, grass fires, some cases, and small pieces of it was to do with forest fires. So it covered all of the above. For us, we do a lot of grass fires, you know, a lot of acreages, small farms, etc., have tree rows.
2: LaRue says that the training helps to provide insights and skills that help the firefighters to do their jobs safely without taking unneeded risks. Sask Energy is set to conduct controlled natural gas flaring Thursday morning at its Rush Lake Compressor Station, about 5 kilometers north of Rush Lake. The flaring is scheduled from 6 to 9 a.m., although the timing could change based on operational requirements. Residents and motorists may see a temporary flame about 40 feet high. The Rogue Cruisers managed to drag out the sun from hiding yesterday for Tail Light Tuesday. Dustin Vipon, co-founding member of the car club, was pleased to see so many people come out despite the early bad weather.
4: Yeah, honestly, even when I headed home from work, it was kind of dismal looking out there. And then the sun peeked out and some guys came out, and there's actually a better turnout than I would have thought on a day like today. So it's nice to see.
2: Suave once again joined the car show, raising money for their transport van service at the Meadows. Durham producers are keeping a close eye on crop quality following widespread harvest delays. Ty Keurig with Exceed Grain Marketing says recent prairie rains arrived while much of the Durham crop remained unharvested.
5: Durham quality risk has moved to the forefront following widespread prairie rainfall, with large share of the Western Canadian crop still standing. If prolonged harvest delays result in lower test weight, sprouting, or a larger than expected share of number 3 or lower / feed quality Durham, the market could tighten quickly for export on number 1 and number 2 CWAD.
2: Keurig says that the harvest quality over the next few weeks will be critical for Durham pricing opportunities.
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6: I'm Colin Powers with a look at sports. Swift Current Broncos forward Sawyer Dingman is headed to Philadelphia Flyers rookie camp after taking part in the NHL club's development camp earlier this summer. Dingman had 13 goals and 14 assists for 27 points in 63 games with the Broncos last season. He went unselected in this year's NHL draft and will be eligible for the 2027 draft if he doesn't earn an entry-level contract. The camp runs Friday through Tuesday. The Broncos continue the preseason this weekend with games against the Tigers on Friday in Medicine Hat and Saturday in Shaunavon. The regular season opener is on September 19th. Alex Formanton is returning to the NHL after signing a one-year $850,000 contract with the Edmonton Oilers today. He was one of five players from Canada's 2018 World Junior team that were charged with sexual assault in connection with an incident in London, Ontario. All five players were acquitted following a trial last year and have since been reinstated by the National Hockey League. Formanton last played in the NHL in 2022 with the Ottawa Senators and played pro hockey in Switzerland last season. A rare Wednesday night game for the NFL tonight as the Seattle Seahawks host the New England Patriots to start the regular season. The game is a rematch of last season's Super Bowl, where the Seahawks won their second title with a 29-13 win over the Patriots in Santa Clara back in February. It's only the third time in NFL history where there's a Super Bowl rematch in Week 1. The 49ers take on the LA Rams in Melbourne, Australia tomorrow night before a full slate of games this weekend. Have a story tip or score to share? Let us know. Call 306-773-NEWS or click Submit News on Swift Current Online.
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2: For today, sunshine and a high of 22 in Swift Current. For tonight, a bit of cloud cover and a low of 11 degrees. Tomorrow, more sunny skies before we see a little bit of cloud cover moving in here for a high of 23. Friday, it's going to be clearing up for a high of 17. Saturday, cloudy again and a high of 14. By Sunday, getting cloudier and a high of 19. 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
7: Heavy rainfall across the prairies is shifting the wheat market focus away from yield towards quality. Ty Carrig with Exceed Grain Marketing.
5: Western Canadian harvest quality is becoming an increasingly important source of direction. Widespread prairie rainfall arrived with a large share of the spring wheat crop still standing, raising the risk of overall grading issues, including sprouting, falling number issues, and wider grade spreads if harvest delays persist.
7: Quality losses could increase premiums for top-grade milling wheat this fall. Durham producers will also be keeping a close eye on crop quality, as a lot of the crop is still standing.
5: If prolonged harvest delays result in lower test weight, sprouting, or a larger than expected share of number 3 or lower slash feed quality durum, the market could tighten quickly for exportal number 1 and number 2 CWAD.
7: Carrig says harvest quality over the next few weeks will be critical for Golden West. I'm Glendale Allen Vossler.
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9: For today, 22 degrees with sunshine. Tonight, a low of 11 out there and a bit of cloud cover. Tomorrow, we'll see those clouds again in the afternoon as we see a high of 23 for the day. Friday, it's looking like 17 and clearing. Saturday, 14, getting cloudy again. Sunday, more of the same at a high of 19. It's local news, weather, and sports on SwiftCurrentOnline.com.
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8: For today, sunshine and a high of 22 in Swift Current. For tonight, a bit of cloud cover and a low of 11 degrees. Tomorrow, more sunny skies before we see a little bit of cloud cover moving in here for a high of 23. Friday, it's going to be clearing up for a high of 17. Saturday, cloudy again and a high of 14. By Sunday, getting cloudier and a high of 19. For local news, weather, and sports, make sure to download your Swift Current online app.
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0: If mom or dad blows their top with these emotional consequences, these shaming things, the kid thinks, I live in a crazy world. And it's scary because they're not safe anymore. Mm. 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I'm firm, but warm. 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And she's safe, and he's safe, and I can do this. So you have, if you get frustrated, go take a walk, go pray, go do something with your spouse. Don't do that with the child.
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1: The arm of Swift Current Fire Department has completed certified wildland firefighter training, with most members taking part. And Sask Energy is set to conduct controlled natural gas flaring on Thursday near its Rush Lake Compressor Station, about 5 kilometers outside the town. 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
2: Good afternoon, I'm Hidden Mike Holes. Last week, the majority of firefighters at the RM of Swift Current Fire Department completed additional wildfire training. Fire Chief Pete LaRue was glad that the opportunity came around.
3: I think this is a great opportunity for us. It was a certified course, good instructors sent out through the province through Suncrest College. For me, it was a good course for everybody to take.
2: The course covered grassland, wildfire, and woodland firefighting techniques, helping to get the team to a similar level of understanding and know-how. Sask Energy is notifying residents that controlled flaring near Rush Lake is needed to perform maintenance on the natural gas line system. A portion of the line will be isolated and the gas removed through a controlled burn. The Crown Corporation says that residential natural gas services will not be affected and that the area around the flare will be supervised. While the weather seemed sketchy, the crowd at Tail Lake Tuesday was still pretty strong. Cars filled the parking lot at the Living Sky Casino, drawing crowds and discussion. Dustin Vipon, co-founding member of the host Rogue Cruisers, was happy to see people checking out the new cars on the lot.
4: Yeah, that's right. It's just the theme down here. It doesn't matter how quiet the night is, there's still something new down here. So quite a crowd around the Pontiac, so it's neat to see.
2: People can expect a pile of new cars when the big one arrives next Tuesday. The recent rainfall event hit at a time when harvest progress was already lagging behind normal levels across the prairies. Ty Keurig with Exceed Grain Marketing says much of Saskatchewan's Durham crop is still in the field.
5: Saskatchewan itself entered the event well behind normal harvest progress. As of August 31st, only 18% of the provincial crop had been harvested, compared to the five-year average of 39%. Just 20% of the Durham, 6% of the spring wheat, 32% of the barley, and 4% of the canola were complete.
2: Keurig says that the delayed harvest increases the importance of monitoring grain quality as fields dry out.
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6: I'm Colin Powers with a look at sports. Swift Current Broncos forward Sawyer Dingman is headed to Philadelphia Flyers rookie camp after taking part in the NHL club's development camp earlier this summer. Dingman had 13 goals and 14 assists for 27 points in 63 games with the Broncos last season. He went unselected in this year's NHL draft and will be eligible for the 2027 draft if he doesn't earn an entry-level contract. The camp runs Friday through Tuesday. The Broncos continue the preseason this weekend with games against the Tigers on Friday in Medicine Hat and Saturday in Shaunavon. The regular season opener is on September 19th. Alex Formanton is returning to the NHL after signing a one-year $850,000 contract with the Edmonton Oilers today. He was one of five players from Canada's 2018 World Junior team that were charged with sexual assault in connection with an incident in London, Ontario. All five players were acquitted following a trial last year and have since been reinstated by the National Hockey League. Formanton last played in the NHL in 2022 with the Ottawa Senators and played pro hockey in Switzerland last season. A rare Wednesday night game for the NFL tonight as the Seattle Seahawks host the New England Patriots to start the regular season. The game is a rematch of last season's Super Bowl, where the Seahawks won their second title with a 29-13 win over the Patriots in Santa Clara back in February. It's only the third time in NFL history where there's a Super Bowl rematch in Week 1. The 49ers take on the LA Rams in Melbourne, Australia tomorrow night before a full slate of games this weekend. Have a story tip or score to share? Let us know. Call 306-773-NEWS or click Submit News on Swift Current Online.
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2: For today, 22 degrees with sunshine. Tonight, a low of 11 out there and a bit of cloud cover. Tomorrow, we'll see those clouds again in the afternoon as we see a high of 23 for the day. Friday, it's looking like 17 and clearing. Saturday, 14, getting cloudy again. Sunday, more the same at a high of 19. It's local news, weather, and sports on SwiftCurrentOnline.com.
7: Taking a look at the markets, canola, November, $832.40, down $6.70. January, $841.60, down $6.70. Spring wheat, Minneapolis, September, $7.38. Hard red winter wheat, September, $295. Wheat, September, 722.75, down 7.50. Corn, September, 508.75, down 2.25. Oats, September, 350.25, up 6.75. Soybeans, September, 1301.25, down 1.25. Soybean meal, September, 341.80, down 3.50. Soybean oil, September, 70.32, up 14 cents. Feeder cattle, September, 328.47. Live cattle, October, 215.25. Lean hogs, October, 82.82. The Canadian dollar is 72 cents, and crude oil, West Texas Intermediate, 93.02. For Golden West, I'm Glendale Allen Bossler.
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0: Your music, your memories, the greatest hits of all time. That's Phil Collins on Barry Weiss. I don't know what it was like where you woke up this morning, but boy, it was nice to see the sunshine for the first time in about 3 days. Generally speaking, around the province today, things are starting to dry out nicely after our super-duper wet long weekend. Harvest operations obviously still on hold for most, and they likely will be for a while. And for anyone working in the restoration business, boy, there's lots of work ahead for you in the weeks to come, because we had a number of flooded basements around Saskatchewan. More great music still to come as the memories continue with the Eagles in a few minutes off the Hotel California album. We've got the Guess Who just around the corner and Raspberry Beret from Prince when Saskatchewan's best music continues.
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15: For today, 22 degrees with sunshine. Tonight, a low of 11 out there and a bit of cloud cover. Tomorrow, we'll see those clouds again in the afternoon as we see a high of 23 for the day. Friday, it's looking like 17 and clearing. Saturday, 14, getting cloudy again. Sunday, more of the same at a high of 19. It's local news, weather, and sports on SwiftCurrentOnline.com.
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0: their salute to the great Brian Wilson, leader of the Beach Boys. It's the Bare Naked Ladies, one of the greatest hits of all time. I'm Barry Weiss. Hey, if the rain on the weekend was the bad news, maybe this is the good news. Climate experts are saying that this year's supercharged El Nino will hit record strength, and our Canadian winter will be much milder than normal. And I think most of us would take that over 6 or 8 weeks of 30 below or more. For the immediate future, we're hoping for a little more drying weather like we're getting today. And we should have some on the way as our temperatures cool a little bit approaching the weekend. We'll tell you more about that with your latest local forecast in just a moment. And we'll take you back to 1976 off their debut album Dreamboat Annie. It's Hearts with Magic Man when Saskatchewan's best music continues.
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11: 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Again, this is Jeff Cheeseman and I look forward to seeing you at Heartland Livestock in Moose Jaw.
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14: For today, sunshine and a high of 22 in Swift Current. For tonight, a bit of cloud cover and a low of 11 degrees. Tomorrow, more sunny skies before we see a little bit of cloud cover moving in here for a high of 23. Friday, it's going to be clearing up for a high of 17. Saturday, cloudy again and a high of 14. By Sunday, getting cloudier and a high of 19. For local news, weather, and sports, make sure to download your Swift Current online app.
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Good times and the greatest hits of all time. That's Heart. I'm Barry Weiss with some soft rock from the late 1980s, the Australian band Crowded House. Here's

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1: The Arm of Swift Current Fire Department has completed certified wildland firefighter training, with most members taking part. And Sask Energy is set to conduct controlled natural gas flaring on Thursday near its Rush Lake Compressor Station, about 5 kilometers outside the town. These stories and more can be found on SwiftCurrentOnline.com.
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1: Good evening, I'm Hayden Michaels. Today, police have confirmed that Zachary Fair surrendered himself to Swift Current Municipal RCMP as ordered by the Court of Appeals for Saskatchewan. Convicted of sexual interference last November, the 25-year-old has been released from custody awaiting the Court of Appeals decision on his appeal of both his conviction and sentence. The court announced its decision last week, and Fair was given until yesterday morning to turn himself in. He is now set to spend the next 2 years in a provincial correctional facility. The RM of Swift Current Fire Department has completed certified wildland firefighter training, with most members taking part. Fire Chief Pete LaRue says the course focused on improving how firefighters safely respond to grass and wildfires.
5: Specifically, whether it's the best or fastest way or safest way to engage in wildfires, grass fires, some cases, and small pieces of it was to do with forest fires. So it covered all of the above. For us, we do a lot of grass fires, you know, a lot of acreages, small farms, etc., have tree rows.
1: LaRue says that the training helps to provide insights and skills that help the firefighters to do their jobs safely without taking unneeded risks. Sask Energy is set to conduct controlled natural gas flaring Thursday morning at its Rush Lake Compressor Station, about 5 kilometers north of Rush Lake. The flaring is scheduled from 6 to 9 a.m., although the timing could change based on operational requirements. Residents and motorists may see a temporary flame about 40 feet high. The Rogue Cruisers managed to drag out the sun from hiding yesterday for Taillight Tuesday. Dustin Vipon, co-founding member of the Car Club, was pleased to see so many people come out despite the early bad weather.
6: Yeah, honestly, even when I headed home from work, it was kind of dismal looking out there. And then the sun peeked out and some guys came out, and there's actually a better turnout than I would have thought on a day like today. So it's nice to see.
1: Suave once again joined the car show, raising money for their transport van service at the Meadows. Durham producers are keeping a close eye on crop quality following widespread harvest delays. Ty Keurig with Exceed Grain Marketing says recent prairie rains arrived while much of the Durham crop remained unharvested.
7: Durham quality risk has moved to the forefront following widespread prairie rainfall, with large share of the Western Canadian crop still standing. If prolonged harvest delays result in lower test weight, sprouting, or a larger than expected share of number 3 or lower / feed quality Durham, the market could tighten quickly for exportal number 1 and number 2 CWAD.
1: Keurig says that the harvest quality over the next few weeks will be critical for Durham pricing opportunities.
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8: I'm Colin Powers with a look at sports. Swift Current Broncos forward Sawyer Dingman is headed to Philadelphia Flyers rookie camp after taking part in the NHL club's development camp earlier this summer. Dingman had 13 goals and 14 assists for 27 points in 63 games with the Broncos last season. He went unselected in this year's NHL draft and will be eligible for the 2027 draft if he doesn't earn an entry-level contract. The camp runs Friday through Tuesday. The Broncos continue the preseason this weekend with games against the Tigers on Friday in Medicine Hat and Saturday in Shaunavon. The regular season opener is on September 19th. Alex Formanton is returning to the NHL after signing a one-year, $850,000 contract with the Edmonton Oilers today. He was one of five players from Canada's 2018 World Junior team that were charged with sexual assault in connection with an incident in London, Ontario. All five players were acquitted following a trial last year and have since been reinstated by the National Hockey League. Formanton last played in the NHL in 2022 with the Ottawa Senators and played pro hockey in Switzerland last season. A rare Wednesday night game for the NFL tonight as the Seattle Seahawks host the New England Patriots to start the regular season. The game is a rematch of last season's Super Bowl, where the Seahawks won their second title with a 29-13 win over the Patriots in Santa Clara back in February. It's only the third time in NFL history where there's a Super Bowl rematch in Week 1. The 49ers take on the LA Rams in Melbourne, Australia tomorrow night before a full slate of games this weekend. Have a story tip or score to share? Let us know. Call 306-773-NEWS or click Submit News on Swift Current Online.
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1: For tonight, a bit of cloud cover and a low of 11 degrees. Tomorrow, sunshine with a bit of clouds moving in later on for a high of 23. Friday, clearing skies and a high of 17. Saturday, cloudy and a high of 14. Sunday, getting cloudier and a high of 19. For local news, weather, and sports, download your Swift Current online app.
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0: Saskatchewan's best music back to 1983. It's Rod Stewart's Baby Jane, one of the greatest hits of all time. Hey, if you were at the Big Brian Adams show this past weekend in Saskatoon, stay close. We're going to bring back some memories with Summer of 69 in just a few minutes. I'm Barry Weiss. It was back to work today for the Saskatchewan Rough Riders. They held practice this morning, working on a game plan to beat the Winnipeg Blue Bombers again in the Banjo Bowl coming up this weekend, a rematch of Labor Day, which the Riders, of course, won in thrilling fashion in overtime. So we'll see how she goes this weekend. And maybe, just maybe, A.J. Ouellette will be back. He comes off the six-game injured list this week. The game goes Saturday afternoon in Winnipeg, one of four CFL games on Saturday. And tonight it's the kickoff to the NFL season. Ain't it great to be a football fan at this time of year? A Super Bowl rematch tonight, the New England Patriots and the Seattle Seahawks at 6 o'clock.
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10: For tonight, a bit of cloud cover and a low of 11 degrees. Tomorrow, sunshine with a bit of clouds moving in later on for a high of 23. Friday, clearing skies and a high of 17. Saturday, cloudy and a high of 14. Sunday, getting cloudier and a high of 19. For local news, weather, and sports, download your Swift Current online app.
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0: You know, in truth, Bryan Adams did not get his first guitar until the summer of 1971, 2 years after the summer of 69. But if you're going to write a hit record, you got to take some creative license, right? The summer of 69, Bryan Adams, one of the greatest hits of all time. The Wednesday Drive Home. I'm Barry Weiss. Hey, if you're thinking of taking a break from social media, it might be a good idea. Listen to this. A new study shows that logging off of social media for 1 week, which means no Facebook, no Instagram, nothing for 1 week. If you do that, you have the potential to reduce anxiety by 16%. And in some people, it brought down depression as much as 25%. Just 1 week. Food for thought.
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9: For tonight, a low of 11, getting cloudy. For tomorrow, we're going to be seeing those same conditions at a high of 23. Friday looks like it'll be 17, getting clear, but then Saturday, it's 14, cloudy again. Sunday, a high of 19, getting cloudier. For local news, weather, and sports, make sure to download your Swift Current Online app.
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Saskatchewan's best music. That is Street Hearts. I'm Barry Weiss. Hey, on the drive home today, for the first time in a few days, you may actually need the sunglasses. Isn't that a nice change? Here's Roxette and Joyride, one of the greatest hits of all time. Hello.

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1: The Armagh Swift Current Fire Department has completed certified wildland firefighter training, with most members taking part. And Sask Energy is set to conduct controlled natural gas flaring on Thursday near its Rush Lake Compressor Station, about 5 kilometers outside the town. These stories and more can be found on SwiftCurrentOnline.com.
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1: Good evening. This is Hayden Michaels. RCMP confirmed that the local man convicted of sexual interference, who was out on release awaiting an appeal, has turned himself in to the Swift Current Municipal RCMP. The Court of Appeal announced last week that Zachary Fair's conviction and sentence appeals would be dismissed and ordered that he surrender to the Swift Current Municipal RCMP detachment by 10 a.m. yesterday. Fair was taken into custody and will now begin a nearly two-year sentence that will be followed by probation and a list of conditions. Last week, the majority of firefighters at the RM of Swift Current Fire Department completed additional wildfire training. Fire Chief Pete LaRue was glad that the opportunity came around.
2: I think this is a great opportunity for us. It was a certified course, good instructors sent out through the province through Suncrest College. For me, it was a good course for everybody to take.
1: The course covered grassland, wildfire, and woodland firefighting techniques, helping to get the team to a similar level of understanding and know-how. Sask Energy is notifying residents that controlled flaring near Rush Lake is needed to perform maintenance on the natural gas line system. A portion of the line will be isolated and the gas removed through a controlled burn. The Crown Corporation says that residential natural gas services will not be affected and that the area around the flare will be supervised. While the weather seemed sketchy, the crowd at Tail Lake Tuesday was still pretty strong. Cars filled the parking lot at the Living Sky Casino, drawing crowds and discussion. Dustin Vipon, co-founding member of the host Rogue Cruisers, was happy to see people checking out the new cars on the lot.
3: Yeah, that's right. It's just the theme down here. It doesn't matter how quiet the night is, there's still something new down here. So quite a crowd around the Pontiac, so it's neat to see.
1: People can expect a pile of new cars when the big one arrives next Tuesday. The recent rainfall event hit at a time when harvest progress was already lagging behind normal levels across the prairies. Ty Keurig with Exceed Grain Marketing says much of Saskatchewan's Durham crop is still in the field.
4: Saskatchewan itself entered the event well behind normal harvest progress. As of August 31st, only 18% of the provincial crop had been harvested, compared to the five-year average of 39%. Just 20% of the Durham, 6% of the spring wheat, 32% of the barley, and 4% of the canola were complete.
1: Keurig says that the delayed harvest increases the importance of monitoring grain quality as fields dry out.
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5: I'm Colin Powers with a look at sports. Swift Current Broncos forward Sawyer Dingman is headed to Philadelphia Flyers rookie camp after taking part in the NHL club's development camp earlier this summer. Dingman had 13 goals and 14 assists for 27 points in 63 games with the Broncos last season. He went unselected in this year's NHL draft and will be eligible for the 2027 draft if he doesn't earn an entry-level contract. The camp runs Friday through Tuesday. The Broncos continue the preseason this weekend with games against the Tigers on Friday in Medicine Hat and Saturday in Shaunavon. The regular season opener is on September 19th. Alex Formanton is returning to the NHL after signing a one-year $850,000 contract with the Edmonton Oilers today. He was one of five players from Canada's 2018 World Junior team that were charged with sexual assault in connection with an incident in London, Ontario. All five players were acquitted following a trial last year and have since been reinstated by the National Hockey League. Formanton last played in the NHL in 2022 with the Ottawa Senators and played pro hockey in Switzerland last season. A rare Wednesday night game for the NFL tonight as the Seattle Seahawks host the New England Patriots to start the regular season. The game is a rematch of last season's Super Bowl, where the Seahawks won their second title with a 29-13 win over the Patriots in Santa Clara back in February. It's only the third time in NFL history where there's a Super Bowl rematch in Week 1. The 49ers take on the LA Rams in Melbourne, Australia tomorrow night before a full slate of games this weekend. Have a story tip or score to share? Let us know. Call 306-773-NEWS or click Submit News on Swift Current Online.
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1: For tonight, a low of 11, getting cloudy. For tomorrow, we're going to be seeing those same conditions at a high of 23. Friday looks like it'll be 17, getting clear, but then Saturday, it's 14, cloudy again. Sunday, a high of 19, getting cloudier. for local news, weather, and sports. 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
6: Heavy rainfall across the prairies is shifting the wheat market focus away from yield towards quality. Ty Carrig with Exceed Grain Marketing.
4: Western Canadian harvest quality is becoming an increasingly important source of direction. Widespread prairie rainfall arrived with a large share of the spring wheat crop still standing, raising the risk of overall grading issues, including sprouting, falling number issues, and wider grade spreads if harvest delays persist.
6: Quality losses could increase premiums for top-grade milling wheat this fall. Durham producers will also be keeping a close eye on crop quality, as a lot of the crop is still standing.
4: If prolonged harvest delays result in lower test weight, sprouting, or a larger than expected share of number 3 or lower slash feed quality Durham, the market could tighten quickly for exportal number 1 and number 2 CWAD.
6: Carrig says harvest quality over the next few weeks will be critical for Golden West. I'm Glendalee Allen Vossler.
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9: 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Brilliant. 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The big hang-up of an EV has always been its range, the time it takes to recharge, and the infrastructure that's never really quite been there. 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It won't be a gas engine that makes the vehicle move, but a gas generator that recharges the battery en route. Well, likewise, our souls need to be recharged daily. 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Not just the occasional recharge, but His word abiding in us. I'm David Wolin at haventoday.org.
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6: Today on the Prairie Ag Wire, harvest has been in a rain delay in many areas of the prairies. Crop extension specialist Shannon Chant says rain and hail during harvest causes a number of problems, from lodging and shelling to sprouting and downgrading of the crop.
12: And then after that grain comes off too, definitely priority to get it safely stored. And that will depend on the temperature and the moisture.
6: She says we'll likely see more aeration and grain drying to get the crop in condition in the bin as producers deal with harvesting tough or damp grain. And although the rain has interrupted harvest operations, it will provide a boost for farmers seeding winter cereals.
12: You know, usually I'd be kind of seeding winter cereals around now up to like the 15th of September or a bit later. And you do want to have some leaves before you're going into winter. So that might be a good opportunity if you were able to get some of your pulses off earlier or some other crops off a bit earlier. You want to change things up a bit. Definitely would be a good time probably to have some winter cereals go in the ground.
6: Farmers will want to be mindful of soil conditions when seeding to reduce the risk of compaction. Well, the heavy rainfall across the prairies is shifting the wheat market focus away from yield towards quality. Ty Carrig with Exceed Grain Marketing puts together a weekly marketing report for Sask Wheat.
4: Western Canadian harvest quality is becoming an increasingly important source of direction. Widespread prairie rainfall arrived with a large share of the spring wheat crop still standing, raising the risk of overall grading issues, including sprouting, falling number issues, and wider grade spreads if harvest delays persist.
6: Quality losses could increase premiums for top-grade milling wheat this fall. Durham producers will also be keeping a close eye on crop quality, as a lot of the crop is still standing.
4: If prolonged harvest delays result in lower test weight, sprouting, or a larger than expected share of number 3 or lower / feed quality durum, the market could tighten quickly for exportal number 1 and number 2 CWAD.
6: Carrig says harvest quality over the next few weeks will be critical for durum pricing opportunities. And when it comes to the markets, Canada's wheat exports are off to an impressive start in the new crop year. He notes export movement is running well above last year's pace.
4: Canadian wheat export movement has nevertheless started the new crop year exceptionally well. Through week 4, which ended on August 30th, exports of wheat excluding durum reached 2 million metric tons compared to 1.24 million metric tons at the same point last year. Durum exports reached approximately 377,000 tons compared with only 135,000 tons in the year prior.
6: Carrig says strong exports highlight continued demand for Canadian wheat in world markets. Ty Carrig with Exceed Grain Marketing puts together a weekly marketing report that's available on the Sask Wheat website. And Statistics Canada releasing their latest grain stock report today. The report shows prairie producers are carrying more supplies of most major crops into the new marketing year following last year's large harvest. As of July 31st, wheat stock stood at 6.6 million tons, up nearly 57% from a year ago. The increase reflects the record wheat crop harvested in 2025, even as exports reached a record 29.7 million tons. Canola inventories also higher, rising almost 19% to 1.9 million tons. Well, exports slipped during the year because of reduced Chinese demand linked to tariffs. Domestic processing was a bright spot. Crushers used a record 12.9 million tons of canola as Canada's renewable fuel sector continued expansion. Pulse crops showed some of the largest increases. Dry pea stocks jumped 142%, while lentil stocks rose nearly 129%, both crops benefiting from larger production last year. Barley was the exception. Stocks fell almost 25% as strong exports and livestock feed demand reduced supplies. Meantime, oat inventories increased nearly 14% due to larger supplies and slower export movement. Overall, the report shows farmers are dealing with abundant supplies, continuing to work their way through the system. For Golden West, I'm Glenda Lee Allen Vossler.
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1: For tonight, a bit of cloud cover and a low of 11 degrees. Tomorrow, sunshine with a bit of clouds moving in later on for a high of 23. Friday, clearing skies and a high of 17. Saturday, cloudy and a high of 14. Sunday, getting cloudier and a high of 19. For local news, weather, and sports, download your Swift Current online app.
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0: 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This important outreach is possible. We are already seeing fruit from these airings. Praise God. Please pray with us that many people in Quebec will receive salvation through the radio programs airing in French each weekday. Please also pray God opens opportunities in Mandarin, Punjabi, Hindi, and other languages, reaching the rich diversity across Canada for Christ.
1: What's the difference between praying and crying out to God? One is an ongoing dialogue with God, while the other occurs mainly in times of peril. Today on Turning Point, Dr. David Jeremiah reveals why Jonah cried out to God from inside the belly of the great fish. If you've ever felt at the end of your rope, you can relate. As David shares his message, praying your way out of trouble.
2: How many of you know there's praying and then there's praying? There's praying when you pray every day, and then there's praying when you really, really need God. Well, let me tell you, Jonah is really praying. He's crying out to God. He's at the end of his resources in a place he knows he can never recover from without God's help. And maybe you've been there too. You'll learn a lot about praying your way out of trouble today as we study the second chapter of the book of Jonah, Jonah's prayer from the whale. And we'll get to that in just a moment, but let me remind you that what we're studying here every day is kind of in printed form in the study guide, 140 pages that takes you through the notes and the outlines of this book that we're teaching on the radio. These beautiful study guides have become a very present help to a lot of people. And if you'd like to get your copy of the Jonah Study Guide, you need to go to davidjeremiah.org. There you will see them. You'll see how to get it sent right to your home. And you can also order the audio and video resources that are available for the study of the book of Jonah. We did Jonah this last year here at Shadow Mountain. It's very recent, and it's a wonderful study from the Old Testament. Great for a small group, maybe a Sunday school class. You can even probably come up with a series of messages based upon this book, and we want you to do that and use this material to advance the Word of God. Today we're going to take one day and talk about the second chapter of Jonah. The title of the message is Praying Your Way Out of Trouble. Here we go. As we open our Bibles to Jonah chapter 2, he has run from God, and now he is at the lowest point in his life. What did he do? The Bible says in Jonah 2, verse 1, then Jonah prayed to the Lord his God from the fish's belly. Notice the word then. Remember all that has led up to this moment. Jonah went down to Joppa in the opposite direction he was supposed to go. He boarded a boat, a storm arose, and sailors threw him overboard. The sea swallowed him up, a great fish dragged him into the deep, and then finally, when Jonah had no plans left or no place to go, Jonah prayed. That's a very interesting thing, because trouble has a way of bringing us to our knees, does it not? It's the theme that runs throughout the entire Bible, again and again in Scripture. When people found themselves in desperate circumstances, they cried out to the Lord. Hannah was crushed in spirit and full of shame because she couldn't have a child. And the Bible says that she poured out her heart and asked God for a son. And the Lord answered her prayer. He gave her Samuel, who would grow up to be one of Israel's greatest prophets. And then there was King Hezekiah. When the Assyrians surrounded Jerusalem, Hezekiah spread their threats before the Lord and prayed. And that night, God struck down 185,000 soldiers, and the city was saved. Peter stepped out of a boat to walk toward Jesus, but when he saw the wind and became afraid and started to sink, he shouted, Lord, save me! And Jesus immediately reached out his hand and caught him. Now, before we go any further, I want to remind you that trouble comes to us for a lot of different reasons. Sometimes it's simply part of life in a fallen world. Trouble's everywhere. The Bible says it's like sparks that fly upward. We should never look at someone suffering and automatically assume that sin is the cause. For example, Joseph was faithful and he was godly. There's not an evil word spoken of him in the Bible, but he suffered perhaps more than anyone in the Old Testament. Jonah is different. His trouble came from willful disobedience. And sometimes we reach the end of our own resources because of the choices we have made. And that is exactly where Jonah is in chapter 2. So what do you do when life is overwhelming and problems seem to stalk you? I hope you do what Jonah did. I hope you pray. Today I want to show you how he prayed and hope you will keep this close by as a guide for the moment when trouble surrounds you. First of all, Jonah looked up. Jonah looked up and cried out to the Lord. Verse 2 says, I cried out to the Lord because of my affliction, and he answered me. Out of the belly of Sheol I cried, and you heard my voice. Jonah described his experience as an affliction and being in the belly of Sheol. In the Old Testament, the word Sheol was used to describe the realm of the dead. So Jonah was saying, I was as good as dead, and I cried out to the Lord for help. Twice in verse 2, Jonah says he cried out to the Lord. Jonah did not simply call on the name of the Lord. He did not politely ask the Lord for help or plead with the Lord. He cried out to him. Have you ever cried out to the Lord? The biggest surprise in verse 2 is not that Jonah prayed, but that God listened. God had every right to ignore Jonah, but when the prophet finally prayed, the Lord was paying attention. He said, I am here. I am listening. I hear you, Jonah. That must have been extremely comforting to the prophet, especially with the situation he was in. What a great lesson that is for all of us. God is not waiting to hear from perfect people. There are no perfect people. Did you know that? Not here, not anywhere on the face of the earth. He's not looking for sinless cries. He just wants honest cries for help. That is why the psalmist wrote, in my desperation I prayed, and the Lord listened. Again in Psalm 102, he shall regard the prayer of the destitute and shall not despise their prayer. The book of Hebrews tells us that because of Christ, we can come boldly to the throne of grace, and there we'll receive mercy, and we will find grace to help when we need it the most. I read something that I think will challenge us in a good way. Listen to these words. If you and I are coming to a throne of grace, we should come expecting mercy. It would be a strange thing to go to a well and not expect water. It would be stranger still to go to the throne of grace and not expect mercy. If God would listen to Jonah from the depths of the sea, don't you think he will listen to you no matter where you are or what you may have done? If you are piled high with trouble and you feel like you're in a Sheol, look up and cry out to the Lord and ask him to help. If you don't deserve it, do it anyway. And do it because of that, and he will give you. What is mercy? Mercy is undeserved grace in your life. So the first thing that Jonah did when he prayed was he looked up. Number two, he looked around. Notice that Jonah started with God. He cried out to him, and then the prophet faced the mess he was in. That's instructive, isn't it? How often do we do the other thing? We start with our problem, and then we get to God later on. And then we cry out to God. And maybe we should start with God, and then that would be putting our problems in perspective. Remember, the Lord's Prayer begins with, Our Father who art in heaven, hallowed be thy name. Long before you say, give us our daily bread, you're honoring the Lord. And so after crying out to the Lord, the next thing Jonah did was take an honest look at where his disobedience had led him. He didn't pretend everything was great. Instead, he described the mess he was in. Listen to this from verses 3 through 7. He said, For you cast me into the deep, into the heart of the seas, and the floods surrounded me. All your billows and your waves passed over me. Then I said, I have been cast out of your sight, yet I will look again toward your holy temple. The waters surrounded me, even to my soul. The deep closed around me, and weeds were wrapped around my head. I went down to the moorings of the mountains, and the earth with its bars closed behind me forever. Yet you have brought up my life from the pit, O Lord my God. My soul fainted within me. Jonah tells the Lord exactly what he's experiencing. He says a flood is chasing him. Waves are crashing over him. Seaweed is tangled around his head, and he is sinking toward the foundations of the mountains. He feels as if the earth itself is shuddering around him, and he is drowning. It is a terrifying picture, and he does not hide it from God. It's important for us to tell God what's going on in our lives. You say, well, Pastor Jeremiah, doesn't the Bible say God already knows? Yes, he does. But he wants you to spell it out because he wants you to know that you know what's going on with you. It is good for us to do the same. When we honestly lay our problems before the Lord, the burden becomes a little lighter. If you are overwhelmed with trouble, you can try it today. You might say something like this, Lord, I've made a wreck of my life and wounded the people I love. Or, Lord, it feels like you are distant and have abandoned me. Or maybe, Lord, I'm drowning. I'm not sure how I'm going to pay my bills. Or, Lord, my friends have left me and I feel so alone. That is what King David did. In Psalm 142, he said, I pour out my complaint before him. I declare before him my trouble. Those types of prayers are what the New Testament encourages us to pray. Listen to what Peter wrote. Humble yourselves under the mighty hand of God, that he may exalt you in due time, casting all your care upon him, for he cares for you. In Jonah's case, he had to learn the humble yourself part. Once he was humbled, and he surely was humbled, he learned the second part of this verse. Jonah learned that he could take all of his cares and let go of them. More than that, he could cast them onto God because he knew how much God cared for him. How about you? Are we humble enough to give God our problems? I mean, like he doesn't already know them? We're going to keep our problems from him. He wants us to confess our problems in his hearing. Notice where all of this led for the prophet. Describing to the Lord the terrible place he was in did not lead to despair. Instead, it led to hope. In verse 6, Jonah says, Yet you have brought up my life from the pit, O Lord my God. Here is what Jonah learned about the Lord. He is the God of life and not death. He lifts people up. He does not crush them. When Jonah was as low as a man could go, God became the lifter of his head and restorer of his soul. And what God did for Jonah, he will do for us. If we read the book of Jonah and we just learn the story, and we're glad we learned the story, it's not really going to help us at all. We need to understand that the God of Jonah is our God, and the problems Jonah had are like problems we have. And how Jonah dealt with those problems in his prayer is an example to all of us as to how we should pray. You may feel as though you have reached the bottom. You may feel stuck, overwhelmed, or ashamed of how you got there. But God is a life giver. When we are honest with him about our condition, about what we've done and where we're going and what we're facing, he begins to put hope back in our hearts. So don't avoid what you're going through. Don't minimize it or pretend it isn't real. If you feel like you're drowning, tell the Lord exactly what you're going through. Describe the pain to him and let him give you a new perspective on life. Let him bring your life up from the pit. Several years ago, when I was going through some pretty tough times, I was in the middle of journaling. I haven't always journaled, but I have periodically in my life. And when I go back and look at my prayers during that time, I'm kind of shocked at the honesty I had as I told the Lord what was going on. Most of you know that when you have problems and you get past them, you repress them. You don't think about them, and oftentimes you forget them. But I went back and looked, and I realized what I was dealing with then and how God helped me because I honestly opened my heart and told him what was happening and what my feelings and my heart was. In verse 7, we learn that Jonah looked back. He looked up, he looked around, he looked back. Verse 7 says, When my soul fainted within me, I remembered the Lord, and my prayer went up to you into your holy temple. Those who regard worthless idols forsake their own mercy. Jonah looked back and remembered the Lord, and his mind went to God's holy temple. He went back to the good days he had known in his walk with God. One of the things that happens when you realize you're not walking with the Lord, and some of you may be in that very place tonight, is that you need to stop and remember what it was like when you were in fellowship with Him. I promise you, whatever you're chasing right now, it is not nearly as satisfying, not nearly as joyful as what you once knew when you and the Lord were in fellowship with each other. I've never met anyone who said that running after the pleasures of this world gave them anything close to the joy they once had when they walked with God. Do you remember what that was like? Do you remember going to church instead of being coaxed or pressured to go? Do you remember being encouraged to read the Bible? Do you remember the peace of a clear conscience? When you get out of fellowship with God, that joy begins to fade, and you can begin to think you're having fun, but the truth is, there is no joy like the joy of walking in fellowship with Jesus and knowing there's nothing between you and the Savior. So look back and remember the good times. The psalmist said it this way, I will remember the works of the Lord. Surely I will remember your wonders of old. I will meditate on all your work. We sing one of Donna's favorite songs here often, We Will Remember. And that is a reminder to us of the importance of using our memory bank to help us recall the good things God has done for us. If you are in a tough spot with the Lord today, take a moment and remember the works of the Lord. The psalmist calls them wonders. You can find them in your Bible. The Lord parted the Red Sea. He shut the mouth of lions and He raised the dead to life. You can find them in your own life. Think about the doors He's opened for you, the sins He's forgiven, the burdens He's carried. Think about the way He fearfully and wonderfully put you together in the beginning. And you can find them in the lives of other Christians. Remember the marriages the Lord has restored, the addictions He's broken, the prodigals He has brought home. Look back on the wonderful works of the Lord. Jonah looked back and he remembered the goodness of the Lord, but he also remembered something else. And it is kind of profound if you want to know the truth. It's a lesson anyone who has run away from God understands. Jonah said that he came to realize that when people give their lives to worthless idols, they forfeit their own mercy. What a trade that is. What a horrible trade. When we cling to idols, we are holding on to nothing and giving away everything. We exchange mercy and love for emptiness. That is what sin does. It promises satisfaction, but it leaves us dry and hollow. Adrian Rogers, the famous former pastor of the church in Memphis, once said, listen to this, sin will take you further than you want to go. It will keep you longer than you want to stay, and it will cost you more than you want to pay. Sin takes and leaves you empty. God's mercy covers and makes you whole. Sin exhausts and wears you down. God's mercy renews you and lifts you up. Sin costs you more than you can afford. God's mercy is freely given. That's what Jonah discovered in his desperate situation. So he looked up and he cried out. He looked around and described his situation. He looked back and remembered what God had done. And number four, he looked ahead. Finally, Jonah looked ahead. He didn't dwell on his sin. He didn't rehearse the mistakes he had made. He didn't wallow in regret. Instead, Jonah recommitted himself to the Lord, and he did it with a spirit of thanksgiving. Listen to verse 9. He said, but I will sacrifice to you with the voice of thanksgiving. I will pay what I have vowed. Salvation is of the Lord. Jonah started this prayer crying out for help. Remember where he is and what kind of a mess he's gotten himself into. Now he finishes it with a shout of praise. He promises to say out loud, Lord, I thank you for who you are and what you have done. He also promises to pay his vow. Jonah is finally accepting the assignment that God has given him. In his heart, he is saying, yes, Lord, send me. I will go to Nineveh. I will do what you asked me to do in the first place. That is the kind of prayer you can pray when your life has fallen apart. You don't have to fix everything all at once. You can simply say, Lord, I blew it. But if you bring me out of this, I will do the very thing you've told me to do. Then you take that step, whether you feel like it or not, and you do it with a thankful heart. And that brings us to the last line of Jonah's prayer. Some have called this the central verse in the entire Bible because it expresses with great economy the language of the main point of the Bible. Jonah simply says in verse 9, salvation is of the Lord. Salvation is of the Lord. One author wrote, salvation belongs to God alone and to no one else. If someone is saved, it is wholly God's doing. It is not a matter of God saving you partly and you saving yourself partly. No, God saves. We do not and cannot save ourselves. That is the gospel. So when you're in trouble and you're overwhelmed by life, whether it's because of your actions or whether you are entirely innocent, I hope you will remember to pray. And maybe even write it down like Jonah did. There's something to be said for writing out your prayers. So if you're in trouble today, look up and cry out to God. Look around and be honest about your situation. Look back and remember God's mercy, and look ahead and do the next right thing. There are many Psalms in the Bible that illustrate Jonah's prayer life. And I'm not going to talk to you about all of them, but I just want to tell you about one Psalm. This is one of my favorite Psalms, Psalm 107. It helps us understand the ways of God. In many ways, it gives a panoramic view of Israel's history and a revealing look at our own hearts as well. You know, the Israelites were stubborn and stiff-necked people. I often thank God he didn't call me to be Moses. Imagine leading millions of rebellious people through the wilderness. They had a pattern. They would get in trouble, they would cry out to God, be delivered, and then fall right back into trouble again. Before we judge them too harshly, how many times have we prayed, Lord, it's me again? Notice the pattern in Psalm 107. It starts with God's people wandering in the desert, hungry, thirsty, and too weak to go on. And then verse 6 says, then they cried out to the Lord in their trouble, and he delivered them out of their distress. A few verses later, they're back in trouble again. They are sitting in darkness and in the shadow of death, bound in affliction. Verse 13 says, then they cried out to the Lord in their trouble, and he saved them out of their distress. The next few verses describe them as fools who were afflicted because of their transgression and iniquities. And verse 19 says, then they cried out to the Lord in their trouble, and he saved them out of their distress. And in verse 28, after they are described as being at their wits' end, it says, then they cry out to the Lord in their trouble, and he brings them out of their distresses. Over and over again, the pattern. Trouble, cry out to God, deliverance, fall back into the same mess that started the whole process. What is the lesson in all of this? Verse 43 tells us, whoever is wise will observe these things, and they will understand the loving kindness of the Lord. That is the message of Psalm 107 and of Jonah 2, the loving kindness of the Lord. What kind of God do we have? A God of mercy, a God of grace, a God of loving kindness. He's not waiting to jump all over you because of what you have done. He's waiting to welcome you back in forgiveness and fellowship. He waits with outstretched arms. Whenever you cry out to him, he responds. He heals what is broken, and he restores what is damaged. But he does not force us to come back. You must take that action yourself. When we cry out, he hears us. You say, well, Pastor Jeremiah, you don't know what I've done. And I don't really need to know what you've done, because I know what he does, and he forgives. No matter what happens, he forgives. So wherever you are, if you're kind of striding along at the edge of the pack, not really walking with the Lord like you should, cry out to God. Tell him what's happening in your life. Ask him to forgive you and help you get back on track. He'll do that, and you will be the one blessed by it.
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0: first time. He's there for us the second time. So if you've wondered if God is through with you because you've done something you're ashamed of and you violated your covenant with him, just remember this passage and be sure and join us tomorrow and Friday as we talk about it here on Turning Point. 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
3: Wernher von Braun was the great German rocket scientist who laid the foundations for America's space program after World War II. As a scientist, he recognized that science offered no moral guidance on how to use its discoveries. Rockets could be used to explore outer space or destroy life on Earth. For that reason, he said, "The Bible remains an up-to-date book. Only in the revelation of God's moral code are answers for science and daily life to be found. It is not enough," he said, "to pray that God is on our side. We must learn again to pray that we may be on God's side." This is David Jeremiah encouraging you to get on the road to new life. 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